0: It's Cameron Cooper to the house, and the Aztecs extend their lead. It's 30-22.
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3: All right, final hour here, Schaefer and Sliwa. Again, we broadcast downtown tomorrow from the Naughty Barrel, courtesy of San Diego County Credit Union. 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Josh Maurer calls games for the Brewers. He's with us right now. Kevin Acey, our Padres insider, will join us coming up at 5:30. Padres, of course, trying to stave off elimination tomorrow night.
4: Oh, Josh, it hurts.
3: At Petco Park.
4: It hurts, buddy.
3: Let's bring Josh in here, who is truly a friend of the show and a lifelong friend of mine. Okay, so we've talked about the Padres' perspective. You can only imagine. I can only imagine what it's been like in Milwaukee the last 24 hours. So I'll ask it like this to start, Josh. From your seat calling these games, which of the two games was more like unbelievable? What played out in game one, that drama, the roof gate, so to speak, and then game two, the Brewers having that remarkable comeback off Mason Miller. Which was, like, in the literal sense, which do you find to be more unbelievable?
5: It's game two, and that's the one that the Brewers fans are going to remember forever. It's a potentially franchise defining kind of moment, what Jackson Chourio delivered yesterday off of Mason Miller, John. And as kind of crazy as the ending was on Saturday night, I think that was otherwise kind of just another really good postseason, well-pitched, well-defended game that you wouldn't necessarily write chapters about in a book after a season. But I think that ninth inning yesterday with what the Brewers did, and especially against whom they did it, that's what makes that, in my mind, the clear winner for the game that will be talked about in the annals of Brewers history, potentially. Now, let's see what happens. You know, they still need to win another game in this series, and if that happens, then they're going to have to try to tackle some other demons that they haven't been able to conquer in recent years. So there's a lot of baseball still to be played, and I think a lot of really important pitches that are going to be thrown in this series still ahead of us.
4: You know, it's interesting. We were kind of spent, even the last couple of days, how the two franchises, in a weird way, they kind of mirror each other, right? Never won a World Series. Both franchises haven't. And I'm sure plenty of hurt along the way for the Brewers, plenty of hurt along the way for the San Diego Padres. Does it seem like in Milwaukee, hey, we don't typically have things like this go our way? And because John and I have been debating this all day, it's like, shouldn't it feel like how things have played out? This is a 1-1 series. It's not. But those things did go Milwaukee's way. What does that kind of mean, you think, to the Brewers? And does it have any effect?
5: They did. I do get the sense, just even before these first two games of the series were played, people around the Brewers are feeling different this postseason, even versus like a last year when the Brewers were also the number one seed in the playoffs and had the best record in Major League Baseball. I don't get the sense that season even brought the optimism that we're experiencing within the clubhouse and without the clubhouse that we are currently right now in Milwaukee. And I can't even really put my finger on why, but you know, you talk to even national media members that are now coming in and covering the Brewers that would have only really seen the team from an external view throughout the regular season. And they just say, well, this Brewers team is different this time around. This is the one that could really finally get them over the hump. And again, there's different reasons that are given for it. I'm not quite sure why that seems to be such a prevailing opinion right now, but I get the sense that it is. And then, yeah, the way that Saturday night ended in the ninth and the way that Sunday night ended with the rally against Mason Miller, I think that kind of confirms those beliefs that maybe things are different this year with this specific Brewers team.
3: I mean, it's just insane. I want to say the Padres had one loss all year leading after eight, and then you lose a game like that, and it might change everything. We'll see. Josh Maurer calls games for the Brewers. He's with us right now on Schaefer and Sliwa. How does it shift, though? I mean, coming to San Diego, the Brewers are just swept here. And don't quote me on this. Don't use it in the broadcast until you look it up. But I want to say the Padres are something like 28-6 in their last 34 home games, which is insane. I mean, that's insane for a Major League Baseball team. So, like, what will it take, I guess, from a Brewers perspective to close this thing out in San Diego?
5: Well, I think, I don't know, I'm going to use a stupid pun here, but it's block out the noise literally and figuratively, right? Like, how loud it was in those Cubs games was a difference in the way that the games played out. I mean, home field, generally in baseball, I don't know how much it's worth, but it was worth a ton to the Padres last week.
3: Yeah.
5: I don't think there's anybody that's going to argue that. So you got to deal with that atmosphere. And then also, I think there's just the you run the risk of reading your own clippings and seeing all those great highlights from last weekend, and you have a day off and that can sink in, and you have to just forget about that. I think the biggest thing that the Brewers need to try to do is approach game three like it's game one again, like the series is 0-0 instead of being ahead 2-0. Easier said than done. Last year, guys, the Brewers won the first two games of their divisional series at home against the Cubs. So it was the exact same situation when they went to Wrigley and they lost both games and had to come back home and sweat out a very, very intense game five. So they've got very recent experience that tells them that they have a lot of work still to do to finish this thing out. Look, it's not me that's playing, but I would almost guarantee you that there's nobody that's going to be out on the field wearing a Milwaukee jersey tomorrow night that's going to be counting their chickens already.
4: Josh, I'm curious, and I know there's no answer to this, but I'll just see what I can do from a understanding on Saturday night. Number one, just is it common for a Saturday night game like that or a night game that they say, hey, let's have the roof closed, number one? And number two, Are you surprised that, I know this is the rules and that's what it's been, are you surprised it's not just simply put so nobody's at a disadvantage here? If the ball is interfered in play, it's just a dead ball? You know, it just doesn't really mean it shouldn't benefit one side or the other under any circumstances?
5: I'm very glad you asked me about this because I have definite feelings. and I haven't really gotten a chance to get these feelings out of my body.
4: Okay. So,
5: you know, here's the first thing. The roof was closed because it was going to rain. And in fact, when I walked out of the ballpark, now granted, I didn't leave until an hour after the game had ended, but when I walked to my car Saturday night, it was raining. So let's just put that out there. I don't think people understand that. Two, there was a large percentage of the people that were involved in the game on Saturday night that will swear up and down that that was going to be a foul ball that Ty France hit. I don't think anybody is really arguing that it probably had home run distance, because it probably did. But there is a large percent, I think probably north of 60 to 70% of the people that I talked to that said, well, that was going to hook foul. And that was my thought from where I was sitting. I was like, well, yeah, he hit it well, but it's going to hook. I mean, it's a right-handed batter against a right-handed pitcher who got out in front with the launch angle that, you know, you could go into those metrics. I think it was going to be a foul ball. I just wish more of the narrative around this, instead of saying, okay, that was definitely going to be a home run that the Padres got, for lack of a better term, screwed out of. I think the narrative should be, yes, the Padres got unlucky. No question about that. But how unlucky, we don't know. And I think there's a big argument to be made that, you know what was unlucky about it? The fact that it was an out instead of a foul ball. There's a big difference between that being an out instead of a foul ball as opposed to being an out instead of a game-winning two-run home run.
4: You know, it's funny. I'm sorry, Josh. You know what's funny? Every time I heard a Padre fan or somebody make an argument of like, no, because of the trajectory, they should rule that a home run. I'm like, nope, that doesn't make sense. And even if that thing ricocheted off and ended up in the left field corner,
3: right,
4: and Harris scored and it was a triple, I would tell you like, yeah, that ain't fair either. To me, the part that I have difficulty understanding is we don't know what a ball would do once it's interfered. So how is that like a live ball? That doesn't make any sense to me. That's my own theory where I feel like that would be, it'd be fair on both sides if you just said like, yeah, of course you can't play something that's interfering off a roof.
5: Well, yeah, it's a valid point. Look, I wouldn't have a problem if that's what it was. If Major League Baseball said, in any one of our ballparks that has either a dome or a retractable roof, the rule now and forevermore is it's just a dead ball if the ball hits it, no matter where. Okay, if you want to do that across the board, fine. I think one of the things that's made baseball what it is for 150 years is that the game is played differently depending on where the game is being played. You know, the ballparks all vary. How is this different than if somebody hit a fly ball to left field at Fenway that would have been otherwise caught but hit the Green Monster? You know, like Milwaukee had a roof that was closed that had a wire that the ball hit. That was part of its uniqueness of that ballpark. Fenway has a Green Monster. Dyken Park in Houston has like the Crawford.
4: But at least I know I shake my head because at least I know the Green Monster. There's a wall there and there's nothing stopping
3: but
4: the ball.
3: Josh does bring up a good point because in the NFL, the field's the same size, right? It's not always in soccer, but you know, it's a uniform field.
4: Yeah.
3: In basketball, the 3-point line is the 3-point line, right?
4: Yep, yep.
3: In baseball, look at Fenway. There's a pesky pole. Like, it's so bizarre that like you
5: right.
3: see
5: and
3: when
5: you
3: somebody's
5: hit it,
3: home
5: John,
3: run, they're like out of 2 of 30 parks or out of 30 yep. of 30 parks.
4: I guess.
5: Yep. I mean, it's just, it's a quirk of the sport we love that forever and always it's been played differently depending on what ballpark you're in and how it's laid out.
4: I guess I just go back to it's the interference part, right?
3: You should have hit it lower, Alan.
4: So, yeah, and it's like it's that portion. I mean, listen, it is at the end of the day, that's it, it's done. And I'm not even talking about changing anything for Saturday. I think I was more referring to what you just said. Hey, if anything like this happens in any ballpark, it would be a dead ball. Obviously, probably not changing.
3: Josh, let me ask you this before you go. Enough of the roof, although it'll be discussed in San Diego for a while. Jackson Churio bursting onto the scene like this in the national spotlight. I made the point before, like if you play for the Yankees or the Dodgers, he'd be household. He's one of the great young players in the sport at this point, right? It's just definitive.
5: He's trending in that direction. I mean, the thing that's kind of held him back from being that thus far, and he's only 22.
3: Right.
5: He's been somewhat inconsistent throughout the regular seasons that he's played, and he's only had 3 years in the major leagues. He came up when he was 20 years old. I think at times Jackson, who is so talented, he tends to almost get bored, and he'll fall into a little bit of a rut just because of that, the nature of a young guy dealing with the rigors of playing 162 games. And bringing the same intensity to every at-bat every day, which kind of just comes, I think, with experience. But, boy, when the brightest lights are turned on, he has been nothing short of spectacular since he was 20. I mean, he hit – the Brewers played the Mets in a wild card series his rookie year, 2024. He was the best player in that series, and there wasn't a close second. He had a couple of home runs in a game that forced a decisive game three, and he was 20 years old. So, yeah, this guy has the proverbial ice water in the veins, just incredible talent. And when he is mentally locked in and focused, there's very few guys, I think, across the sport right now that you'd rather have up in a big game in a big moment than Churio. I thought yesterday, just to kind of put a bow on that, how fun was it? I know it didn't end the way that everybody listening to this wanted it to, but how fun was it for baseball, if you're a baseball fan, that you got to see Mason Miller versus Jackson Churio with the bases loaded and the game on the line? You know, kind of regardless of the outcome, I thought baseball was a winner yesterday because they got that matchup, and it was really exciting.
4: Josh, I'm going to sneak one quick one here. Dustin May tomorrow. Can you tell us real quick on the May part, maybe about 30 seconds here, how he's done for the Brewers since he came to Milwaukee?
5: You know what? Well, he had a great start the last time the Brewers were in San Diego, and he really hasn't had one like that since. I wouldn't be surprised if this is a short start tomorrow and the Brewers will have that great bullpen ready to go behind him.
3: Josh, we're looking forward to game three. Padres back home. We'll see if they can stave off elimination at Petco Park. Always great to connect, my friend, and we'll do it again soon. I appreciate you doing it, man.
4: Thank you, man.
5: You bet, guys.
3: All right, Josh Maurer. I owe him lunch. I owe him lunch because he picked up my lunch last time. So I owe him lunch. All right, Kevin Acey is going to join us at 5:30. We're getting you ready for game 3. Critical game for the Padres. You could say it's critical. Stay with us, Schaefer and Slee with San Diego Sports 760. 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
3: Yeah, I mean, it's interesting how perspective changes. I mean, you look at it from the Milwaukee perspective, it's like, wow, this is one of the great moments in the history of the franchise. From the San Diego perspective, it's the worst weekend in San Diego sports history,
4: worst.
3: You said.
4: Worst.
3: Yeah, here we are. It's not done.

0: I couldn't tell you how much I just kind of kept. I had convinced myself. I told you this earlier. I'd have bet anything yesterday. Padres were winning that game. I really, really felt like, oh, they are not going down 2-0 in Milwaukee. Now you kind of sit here. It's like the energy. I just wanted to see the freaking energy 1-1. Because now it's like mano a mano, we did our job over there. The energy will be tempered in the beginning. Of course, if they go up 3-0 or 4-0, the place will be rocking. Of course, things, the energy will change and everything else. But as we sit here today, I haven't recouped yet to kind of look at game three and start telling you all these optimism things. Maybe that comes tomorrow, but I mentally have not recouped from those two games.
1: Here's what's giving me optimism. Something Josh told us 7 minutes ago. That the Brewers did this exact same thing last year, went to Wrigley Field and lost a pair of games to the Cubs before grinding out a game five win. So this happened last year. Mm-hmm. Milwaukee did not close the deal on the road.
0: Yeah.
1: The Padres recently swept the Brewers at home. As in, what we're saying right now is it's at least possible the Padres get back on their feet. That's the point.
0: Again, listen, I'm not telling you that it's not possible.
1: Right.
0: What I'm saying is it's very difficult to sit here after those two losses and how they lost and tell you, hey, go get them in game three. Like, I'm not, it's almost like I don't know. It's like I got an injury and you're like, hey, let's go run a mile or something like that. I'm like, I can't, not right now.
1: And we can't, but their job is too.
0: The players,
1: honestly, I'd be surprised if they were beaten before the game starts, so to speak. What we're talking about. Like, you go into the game not believing you're capable of winning the series. That would honestly really surprise me. It would really surprise me if that's how they went into a game.
0: I don't think there's a point for me to tell you how they're going to act tomorrow. I think we're going to find out. Because, again,
1: but don't this you agree is, that would be surprising?
0: Yeah, I don't think you're going to act defeated, but if you got two on in the second inning and, again, don't come through, that's like another one, like, here we go again.
1: No,
0: if the Brewers put some pressure on early and they take an early 1-0 or 2-0 lead, that's the one thing that the Padres, a little bit odd here.
1: They've led. Yeah.
0: They're the ones that kind of dictated the start of the game. So we'll find out tomorrow. Like, that's the best way, I could put it. I mean, listen, if they come out tomorrow and they're going to tell you how devastating those two losses were and how behind them they are, or those two losses are still in their head.
1: Or Dustin May's good. I mean, they've scored, I think, 2 runs in 20 innings off Dustin May this year, something like that. He has dominated them. He has dominated them this year. And that's concerning, obviously. But then again, Nick Pivetta's been good. I'll take my chances with Nick Pivetta.
0: Yeah, and there's kind of a all hands on deck and everything else.
1: Yeah, so, I don't have it right in front of me, but I saw the numbers yesterday, and he's been very good. Dustin May has against the Padres.
0: But just not even against the Padres. I'll give you just, since he was traded to the Brewers, numbers aren't good. He's recorded a 5.65 ERA, 36 and two-thirds innings over 10 appearances, or so around 10 starts for the Brewers since being acquired from the Cardinals.
1: How's this? A 1.23 ERA in 22 innings. 22 innings. 1.23 ERA in 22 innings. Is that good? That's before and after the trade. 1.23 ERA against the Padres this year. That is
0: specific to the Padres, right? Yeah. Okay.
1: Against the Padres in 22 innings, he's allowed. Listen to this.
0: I know he's balled out against the Padres, but his numbers since being with the Brewers.
1: I mean, we'll see.
0: He's always had this filthy stuff, but never really was consistent.
1: Kevin AC on the other side will join us live next on Schaefer and Sliwa.
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0: Here's what's trending from the iHeart Sports Network, presented by Kalshi. Padres and Brewers are getting set for game three of their series tomorrow night down at Petco Park. It's going to be Dustin May going against Nick Pivetta. First pitch tomorrow night from Petco will be at 6:30. And once again, they're on FS1 and the Fox 1 app. The White Sox defeated Cleveland 4-3 to take a 2-0 lead in the ALDS against Cleveland. Let's see. The Yankees and the Tampa leads the Yankees 1-0. They just finished the first inning. Monday Night Football between the Falcons and Saints. There is just underway, but it's already 7-0 Falcons over the Saints. 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
2: Kevin Acey's been traveling this afternoon. He'll join us in a moment. I don't know if you saw it this weekend. The Padres are trailing this series 2-0.
3: Yep.
2: And they're back home. They had their workout day at Petco. They'll turn to Nick Pivetta to try to save their season tomorrow. And, of course, Kevin's been with us all season long. He's back with us right now on Schaefer and Sliwa. Kevin, you and I touched on this briefly yesterday. In baseball, teams are asked to do this all the time, pick themselves up. And this is like the ultimate test of can you do that from an organizational perspective. So they'll have the day, and then we'll turn our attention, obviously, to game three. Is that at all a storyline, the psychological effect of the way the two games have played out?
4: You know, I think it would be, it is, but I think it would be more if the Padres hadn't been this team that did this all year. And that's me saying that with the acknowledgement that this is much different than, say, even in September or right before the trade deadline is probably the best example, where everyone knew that they were done if they didn't, like, basically win 8 of 9 games, which is what they did. And they did it. Now, it wasn't against the Brewers for the Brewers pitching, and it wasn't in the playoffs and the bright lights and all that. So it is different. This is do or die first day, then if you win the second day, then if you win the third day. So it is different, but like, I'm not making all that big a deal out of it, and the Padres certainly are talking the game, and I have no reason to not believe them because of what I've said about how they bounced back 4 or 5 times this year when – yeah, you, me, and everybody else was like, is this the end? As a matter of fact, many were basically saying it was. So, I think they're a team that is equipped to deal with this.
3: Kevin, any second-guessing from your perspective yesterday, calls from Craig Stammen that you questioned just at any point of Game 2 yesterday?
4: You know, not bringing in Salas or, you know, pinch-hitting for Fermin and bringing in Salas. But at that point, what you're doing is you have the lead and you have Mason Miller coming in and, you know, that's his guy. And that's, you know, that's maybe Salas is overall a better defensive catcher, but Fermin's got the better arm. And it's 6 and 1/2 does the other of blocking probably. And that's what they've done before. I know that there's maybe a lot of people that don't watch closely or don't watch at all for much of the season. But since Salas has been here, it's kind of like Fermin's been, and, you know, they've done the whole 3-catcher, really it's 2-catchers rotation. Fermin's kind of been the defensive replacement. And, you know, Matsui bounces balls and, Miller can be tough to catch. And that's what they've done. So once you make the move to Fermin, then you made the move to Fermin.
2: Kevin Acey is our Padres insider. We're seeing on social media some people suggesting Mason Miller was tipping pitches yesterday. I think he's been asked about it this afternoon. Is there evidence to suggest that Mason Miller was, in fact, in this massive spot tipping his pitches yesterday?
4: Yeah, I think there's evidence. Now, the first thing that comes to my mind is over the course of me covering baseball and the advent of social media, this is pretty common, right? Fairly common, right? Way more than it was for 100 years. And usually what is said online so emphatically is wrong. That's the fact. It just is. There might be little hints of it, whatever. There's also a lot of stuff we don't notice. So that's the first thing that comes to mind. However, Jackson Chourio either pulled a Bryce Harper laying off of Suarez, or he knew that the only slider in the at-bat was coming when he laid off just incredible pitch. And they did an awful good job when Mason regained his command of not swinging. So I think they went two walks without swinging. My other thought is this. In order to have someone on second base, you have to put them there. And Mason Miller put them there. And so, it is what it is.
3: Kevin, just kind of going back to that moment for a second with Mason Miller, he comes in the eighth, and John and I have already talked about this. It made all the sense in the world. I know why they did it. You're going through the meat of the order there, and he only threw 11 pitches. Just as the ninth was unfolding, you've watched Mason Miller since obviously he was traded to the Padres. We've seen how dominant he is. This is the biggest moment of his career. Just how kind of shocking was that, just as it was unfolding, and the fact that part of the order and really what ended up, you could look at the Chourio, I bet that's fine. You could pay attention to that if you want, but at the end of the day, it was walking the guys that he did. It's all unfolding. I think every Padre fan was shocked with just what's going through your mind.
4: Yeah. He hasn't been as dominant. I think I made this remark maybe last week to you that, like, he's basically been like every other closer in the league since June, right? Like, and that's pretty darn good. But, and obviously, more dominant, he's able to get himself out of trouble. By that, I mean that for the first month and a half of the season, he was otherworldly. Mm. And now he's had to work himself out. Now he's gifted enough, throws hard enough. When he's on with the slider, he can get himself out of against most teams on most nights when he's not on. He lost it for a bit last night. So where I was shocked is that he got through the first four outs in 14 pitches. Like, then I was like, oh, okay. And in the eighth, the slider was like, I was like, oh, this is a good slider today. And then he lost it. And, maybe there was a little tipping of pitches, maybe whatever. The other thing is there have been two schools of thought going against Mason Miller. And this is where you see all those crazy swings. In addition to he has really good stuff. They choose to swing. Like, they're going to swing and put the ball in play. Or they're going to wait him out. And clearly the Brewers were waiting Mason Miller out.
2: Let's talk about this game three, Kevin. Kevin Ace is our Padres insider. I mean, the Dustin May numbers against San Diego are eye-popping this year. 22 innings, he's got a 1.23 ERA. We haven't seen this Padres offense do damage, by and large, this series. Right. It's not like they've been shut out, but they haven't scored in large numbers. What will it take? It feels to me like they're going to have to hit Dustin May in some capacity, because that Brewers bullpen has been as good as the Padres bullpen. Is it as simple as that? Like, you almost want to get to the starter as opposed to the bullpen as good as the Brewers bullpen has been.
4: And that's what they've done, right? They scored the one run. Was it off Uribe? I can't remember. It was an unearned run. So the bullpen. What troubles me is this. The guy threw half as many fastballs, four-seam fastballs, in his last start against them, which was, six innings and one run here. Right. In August, as he did in the complete game shutout. Because in June, the Padres couldn't hit the fastball. In August and September, the Padres were really good against the fastball. So wait a minute. He, beat them every way. like the guy owns them. So you got to turn it around. It's not like, oh, yeah, he overpowered them that one day. I mean, he threw it was like 36% four-seam, and then it was like 25% two-seam, and then his cutter was another 20% or something. And he was down on all those numbers, and especially the four-seamer, because they were better against it later in the season. They got more hits off him that day, even though they didn't score a lot. So that's where I go, it's not like, these guys have been a lot better against good pitchers. They have. Look what they did to Mizrowski, finding a way, score two runs. In the second half of the season, they were really good against the best pitchers they faced. But Dustin May's had their number. They're talking about familiarity and how that'll help them. Okay, three is usually enough. Maybe it's the fourth time that's a charm.
3: Kevin Acey, our Padres insider, joining us. Kevin, let's try to fast forward here. What do the Padres have to, what happens in game three and potential four for the Padres to send this back to Milwaukee? If you just had to, you watched every second of this team this year. what do we have to see in order for this thing to get sent back to Milwaukee?
4: I want to point out that you're setting me up to look like a fool because they have just lost two games in which they scored first, They've lost both of them. There have only been three losses in 15 games this postseason where the team has scored first loss. They got Adrian Morejon in the game in a tie game, and he became the losing pitcher. They got Mason Miller in with the lead, and he became the losing pitcher. So, like, how could you ask that by those factors, you wouldn't ask anything more?
3: Kevin, I'll tell you this. I'll tell you exactly what it is. Their offense. There's been. I would argue that they have not had a clutch moment. Not to say there haven't been some moments here and there. I mean, the Brewers yesterday having three errors. There were times where you felt like, oh my gosh, they could blow this game wide open. I don't feel like there's been one of those.
4: But that's where it was going. So it's like, man, they've set themselves up. You thought they were going to win. That's a big part of the disappointment. I mean, if we're talking about levels of disappointment, if they were down to 0-2, it didn't matter how it happened. You're disappointed. But it's like, wait a minute. You legit could say they should be 2-0. Definitely should have come home with the split, which would have been like winning, I mean, really big.
3: Sure.
4: It is your three guys. Now, Manny's been okay, but not 30 mil okay. And Tatis and Merrill have been virtually non-existent. And, you know, you're going to waste another, you know, you're wasting Ty France. It is. That is exactly it. I think I just typed those words out. Like the Brewers got a game tying 2-run homer, a game winning homer, and they got a walk-off hit by their star. Mm. And the Padres stars have been vanishing this series. There you go. So what needs to happen? I think we can extrapolate from that.
5: It is. It just feels cruel to be down at two games. You know, I mean, and maybe it's somewhat deserved, but then again, Milwaukee threw things around in game two, but they did come through in the end. But before you go, Kevin, because it all played out over the weekend, and you and I touched on it yesterday, is there any perspective you want to offer on Ty France's roof ball from game one that you don't think has been properly adjudicated, so to speak, over the last 48 hours or no?
4: Well, I mean, just like a lot of things in life these days, everyone who believes what they believes that that's the only explanation, and it's not. As a matter of fact, I'm not going to tell you it wasn't a home run, because that's my point. I can't tell you definitively what it was. I will say this. Most longtime observers, as in people who've seen thousands more fly balls than even I have, and also people who know a lot more about spin, air, like environmental factors, all this stuff, and also ball flight and launch angle. Definitely not a home run, they say, or like 90%, 99%, whatever they've said. And most likely a foul ball, which is what I saw off the bat. And in no way am I calling Ty France a liar, one of the finest guys that I've ever covered. But did it look like he thought it was a home run off the bat?
3: No, like, he stood like there. He leaned a little. He did the whole lean.
4: So he at least thought in my mind, because I isn't like this big pimping guy or anything like that, but he at least was like, oh, stay fair. And like almost everyone that knows this stuff and is neutral, doesn't have the certain color glasses, thinks that it was going to be a foul ball.
5: I heard home run by hundreds of feet. Welfare.
3: I did my research. I typed in Padres thoughts, and it was 99 out of 100.
5: Yeah,
3: it was
5: more. No, we'll never know. We'll never know. Kevin, appreciate you, and we will hopefully catch up. Well, we will catch up at some point later in the week. Hopefully, we're still talking about the season.
4: Right on. See you guys.
1: The Padres Report with Kevin Acey is brought to you by Hamul Casino Resort. Hey, players, this is all yours. Hamul Casino Resort, the player's place.
5: Just live to see Wednesday. Live to see Wednesday.
3: You know, but I go back to what I said earlier. 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
5: 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Off a yellow line. Stay in the park.
3: That's easy to decide.
5: A little bit of everything. 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
2: All right, follow time. 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Brewers on the field at this hour at Petco, workout day. I guess the Brewers, prior to game one, played monotonous music when the Padres did their BP. This afternoon, the Padres are playing elevator music. While the I'm not playing those games, by the way. I'm not playing that. Like, I'm not playing that game if I'm San Diego. I'm in an 0-2 hole. I'm not playing any games. There's no gamesmanship.
17: Yeah, I'm with you on that.
2: There's no games.
17: By the way,
2: right
17: stupid
2: now.
17: From the Brewers. What are you doing? Yeah, and they had to bring out their own speaker or something like okay.
2: What do you got?
17: Let me do a quick here. YouTube, give some love here. Here's one that you tell me what you make of this as we sit 0-2 down.
3: White Sox, $102 million payroll, up 2-0. Padres, $221 million, more than double, down 0-2, while performing their usual October act of turning into pumpkins. But please tell me again about Preller's genius.
5: Okay, it's an example. Okay, so the White Sox, because they're up 2-0 on the Guardians, and the Yankees are down a game to the Rays. Do the Yankees, like, move the team? You know, it's called, here, let me sum it up. It's called baseball. Mm-hmm. The reason the Padres are down two games, let me sum that up. It's called baseball.
3: Well, I'll say this. I'll say for a lot of that conversation before the season or before the trade deadline, when we were asking legitimate questions about whether the Padres should buy or sell, even when they went on that 8-1, you know, stretch, yep. I think there was legitimate questions of like, yeah, but I mean, is this really a playoff team? Like, could they make some noise?
5: Yeah, but we all said they had to buy at that point, right?
3: Yes, but you can still ask the question of like, is it a legit playoff team?
5: Sure.
3: Like, is it a, because remember the stretch they won 8-1. It was all again. It was Miami, Colorado, San Francisco, Miami. Here, as we sit here today, if you don't think AJ Preller made the right decision, I kind of don't know what to tell you, because
5: yeah, I think he made the right decision.
3: They went on a real run,
5: right?
3: And AJ Preller is not stepping in with the bases loaded like Jackson Merrill was.
5: Right.
3: In game one.
5: Exactly.
3: He's not stepping in with the bases loaded when Machado had an opportunity to take Miz out of the point. He's not looking stupid at the plate like Tatis has in a couple situations. AJ Preller is also not Mason Miller, that's a strike away from finishing the game and walking Gary Sanchez to get to one of the best hitters in all of baseball. So if you want to put this on AJ Preller, I don't know what to tell you, because... And I had my doubts at this time, or at the time of the trade deadline, of like, hey, this guy just keeps mortgaging the Padres' future. I don't think this is the team. This has been an unbelievable team this year, and if it ends, you know, tomorrow, I'll remember it as being one of the bigger disappointments that I've seen in postseason Padres history. But he clearly has set up the team to at least go make it happen, go get some clutch hits, and we could be on a run here. And these players have not delivered, at least through these first two games, in certain situations.
5: I mean, put it though, like, they're not tied to each other. If the White Sox win a World Series, credit to them. It has nothing to do with the Padres. If the White Sox, by the way, the last 3 years, and of course what you want to do is win a World Series or play for one. Their last 3 years with their $100 million payroll, 60-102, 41-121, 61-101. So that's not fun for any fan base. Now, if they win a World Series... or get to one, great. Then they did something San Diego hasn't done, but they're not yet winning a World Series or even in one. So, like, before we're like, the White Sox are the greatest thing that's ever happened, they're on a postseason run. That's what this sport now presents.
3: Which is part of the case. You get in. Which is part of the case of why you thought, no, just go. You're close enough to go get in the postseason.
5: Yeah, go get in.
3: Anything can happen.
5: They won 84 games.
3: But the White Sox are a little bit more of an example of why you've been advocating
5: just
3: of
5: get in
3: the damn dance.
5: And especially in the American League, these teams are all the same. Yeah. They're all, maybe outside of Tampa, these teams are very comparable to each other. And yes, the White Sox could play for a World Series. That's a credit to them. It's not a discredit to the Padres.
3: Now, the same person who's very kind here on YouTube and thrown in a couple of supers here also almost kind of answers his own question. He says, Tatis, Merrill, Bogart, and Machado, 6-30, 0 RBIs. You can expect the bullpen to save you. You can't expect the bullpen to save you every night when your stars churn into pumpkins. A lot of pumpkin talk.
5: A lot of pumpkin. Well, it is October. You a pumpkin spice guy?
3: I'm okay with it.
5: I am too.
3: Yeah.
5: So we're saying they're 6-30 in these two games. Yeah. You could do anything with small sample sizes. You know, I mean, they just have to play better tomorrow. To your point, I don't care if it's Merrill or if it's Samad Taylor.
3: I don't care who it is.
5: So, yeah. I mean, I don't know what to tell you.
3: They just need big plays.
5: By the way, if the Stars tomorrow go, I'm making up, 8-16 and they lose, do you feel better? And they lost 8-6. Stars went 8-16. Okay. I mean, you lost. Who cares?
3: But I think the point is like, am I upset at Maury Hone for giving up that solo shot, or am I more upset that the Padres didn't have a lead?
5: Yeah.
3: At that stage of the game.
5: Yeah.
3: Because it felt like they should have a lead.
5: I agree with
3: that. The Mason Miller, I'm very disappointed in Mason Miller, but there was an opportunity there. Could you have stretched the lead to 4-2?
5: Sure.
3: Can you not get the air from Cronenworth? However, you got 200 runs thrown out of third. The other side.
5: There were moments in there. But that's how basically sports are. It's like you look back, if you're an NFL fan, you're like, my favorite team, oh, how we lost that AFC divisional game.
17: But not like this, brother.
5: Of course like this. You live through Chargers-Patriots. No. Just of course like this.
17: Just wait a second.
5: Of course like this.
17: Wait a second. Wait a second.
5: It's the exact same thing.
17: Wait a second.
5: Exact.
17: Saturday and Sunday like that?
5: Well, there's no back-to-back NFL playoff games.
17: I understand that, but just like stop for a second. You're right. Of course, we've all seen just terrible losses. Saturday and Sunday
5: like
17: that?
5: Well, that, you're not going to get in other sports. I agree.
17: But like those two back-to-back within 24 hours, a Ty France ball, what the hell did that just hit? Like, that was awful. The only difference between this,
5: Patriots.
17: The only difference between this and Chargers-Patriots, Chargers-Patriots
5: ends your season.
17: The season was over, and that this is not over yet.
5: I mean, probably worse for most people.
17: Which one?
5: Chargers-Patriots.
17: Oh yeah, I get that.
5: I mean, but
17: brother, like two separate games like this.
5: Well, I know you can't do that in the NFL though.
17: No, you can't.
5: All right, we're back tomorrow. 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
5: Can you imagine? Join us from the Naughty Barrel downtown. We're broadcasting live from 3 to 6. Come say hi. 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
5: 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All right, back tomorrow for Brent and Alan. I'm John.
17: See you guys.
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13: Widespread racism against the Asian American and Pacific Islander community is a serious and devastating issue that is impacting the lives of millions every day. It's up to all of us to stand up, speak out, and put an end to this racism. 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
15: A few miles from the glass spires of Midtown Atlanta lies the South River Forest. In 2021 and 2022, the woods became a home to activists from all over the country.
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15: Who gathered to stop the nearby construction of a massive new police training facility, nicknamed Cop City. There, in the forest, they built a different community.
16: The forest occupation or things like that present a vision of a society where we can have what we need and support each other without being at each other's throats or being subservient to each other.
15: Until one day, everything just shatters open.
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8: Hey. It won't be denied.

0: That would be a rare, very rare copy of Captain America Comics number one, the number one episode. And it was stored for nearly 80 years. The 1941 comic came from a collection discovered in a trove of Golden Age books that was bought off the rack by the original owner, kept in the same box ever since. It was graded 9.0 by Heritage Auction House. And there you go, $716,000 for Captain America number one. The original owner spent 75, 80 years, keeping this stuff in boxes, and then eventually said, "Hey, let's sell some stuff," and they did. And so, imagine that. I'm guessing that somebody
1: that would be so lucky.
0: Wouldn't that be great if your parents left that behind for you? You know? Hey, it's just some crappy carpet. My grandpa collected stamps. If I could talk, that would help. Stamps. Nobody collects stamps anymore, right? Nobody does that.
1: No, they don't. Yeah.
0: So I left a bunch of those around, and that was...
1: Any little spoons? Did they leave you little spoons?
0: Little spoons?
1: Yeah. Older people collect little spoons.
0: Do they?
2: I have a sheet of Elvis Presley stamps.
0: How much is that worth?
2: I don't know.
0: Yeah. The problem is not how much stuff's worth. It's finding somebody to buy it. That's always the problem. Like, I have a bunch of old baseball cards and stuff, and I've just kind of left them there. And at some point, when I'm down on my luck, I'll go about selling them. The hustle, though, and I could do a whole hour on this, is the collectibles business. You have to get things verified and graded, and that costs money. And you don't know if you're going to get your money back because you got to find a buyer. So you got to spend money and then hope you make your money back and then some. So.
2: Looks to be like... $30 on eBay.
0: Is that's
2: can
0: big.
2: Can you even get a sheet of stamps today for that much?
0: yeah, you might as well just use the stamps, I guess, right? Let's go to the phones. Let's go to Tony. Yeah, we haven't heard from Tony in a while. He's in Montreal. What's going on, Tony? Welcome.
3: How you doing?
0: What have you been up to, Tony?
3: Working late.
0: Yeah, what kind of work you got going on?
3: Well, I'm going to the Supreme Court of Canada tomorrow. Yeah. I'm gonna be filing a notice of appeal, so I don't like working during the day. I get bothered by everybody, so
0: I do too. I don't like working during the day either. Yeah, you make more money during the day though.
3: I just like to be, you know, thinking on my own without any interference, no phone calls, nobody bothering me, and I just sit there and work, standing up at my computer.
0: Are you a lawyer? Or are you fighting?
3: Yeah.
0: Oh, you are. Oh, cool.
3: I'm a retired. Yeah. Constitutional criminal attorney, and I still have a lot of tail off files I got to finish.
0: All right, so you enjoy your career in law? Was it good for you?
3: It was okay. I mean, there's probably more lucrative things to do than be pestered by judges, knocked down by prosecutors, and never paid by your clients. So it's a 50-50 split. You get you sort of get half the people that are happy, and the other half won't pay you. So.
0: Yeah.
3: Kinda.
0: Well, that seems problematic if they won't pay you. That seems the whole point of the work is to get paid. Like otherwise, you know.
3: Well, the problem is in law, you know, you're helping a lot of people that are a little bit in difficult positions. So a lot of attorneys do a lot of benevolent work and pro bono work. I did a lot of that. I tried to help a lot of people. I was also involved with sports and sports law and representing athletes, which I did. I called you guys a couple of times, last time I called, I was up in Ottawa, so I usually am in Ottawa, that's what I'm doing up there, that's where the Supreme Court is, but...
0: look at that, the Supreme Court, you ever get nervous in front of the Supreme Court? They could really mess with you.
3: I'm intimidated by the cops that are all around the city of Ottawa. It's probably like going to Washington where you walk around and... You know, you see security everywhere. You see military police.
0: Yeah.
3: You see, you see RCMP. They're not friendly guys, man. They're
0: not messing around, man. They got to protect the supposed important people. Anyway, you didn't call about that. What did you call about here, Tony? We've now learned about Tony, but we have more to do here on this call. More to do.
3: Yeah. Bottom line is, like, I know you guys were hammering the Yanks. I'm a kind of a Yanks fan from a long time ago. And, you know, you could spend $1 billion and be the Mets, you know, and you're never going to win. I know Cashman and Boone are not our favorite whipping boys, but, you know, they're like almost like the Canadians. The Canadians had been had a run of 46 years of being in the playoffs from 1946 to 1993, and they only missed one in 1969. And, you know, the Yanks have a run, I don't know, some ridiculous number of years that they're in the, I think it's close to 40 years or something like that they've been in. Not just, you know, Boone, but they've had these runs. And you can't always win. I mean, you look at the parity in the leagues right now. You look at the pitching. You know, the Dodgers think they can buy their way to a World Series. Their players get hurt just as much as anybody else.
0: Yeah, but they have bought their way to the World Series the last 2 years. They've won the World Series.
3: Oh, yeah, but that's not going to last forever because people who are smart in baseball, they catch up. They sign really great pitchers like Milwaukee did, and they have these phenomenal guys that throw 102, you know. So, yeah. You know, remember,
0: you're being too reasonable. Nobody wants to hear that.
3: Remember, the Expos seeded the entire National and American League with all those players after the 94 strike.
0: That's right.
3: And then they basically every one of the Expo players that ended up anywhere, like,
0: oh no. Oh, no.
1: Oh, no. What happened?
0: Moved the thing, and he went. It was making great. Tony, hopefully you'll hear this. It's a bad job by me. I moved the thing, and then the thing fell, and then that. But Tony, I was going to tell you, like, I was at one point in my life friends with a guy named Kevin Malone, who was the GM of the Montreal Expos. He was the assistant GM, I believe, in 93, 94, when they had all that great talent in Montreal. And when he was with the Dodgers years ago. And Kevin had a picture of those Montreal Expos from 1994 in his office. He was convinced that that team was going to win the World Series, and they got screwed by the baseball work stoppage. Let's go to call anytime, Tony, by the way. I apologize for rudely hanging up on you. Let's go to Anthony in Louisiana. Boy, it's late in the show for Anthony. Hello, Anthony. Welcome.
4: Hey, Ben. How you doing?
0: Well, thanks for asking, Anthony. I was doing pretty good, and then I hit the button thing by accident, and then we lost Tony in Montreal, but he's really from Ottawa, and then I felt bad about that. But we've moved on, and thank you for calling, Anthony.
4: You tell Lucky Tony I said, hey.
0: You wanted to talk to Lucky Tony? You know, Lucky Tony's a dude, you know.
4: Yeah, we'll just tell him I said, hey.
0: Okay,
4: hey.
0: I'll let Lucky Tony know. He's a fan of your work, Lucky Tony.
4: And tell my friend Auntie, I said, hey, when you talk to her.
0: Yeah. She already called in, though. She already called in.
4: Hey, cuz.
1: What up? Why are you up so late? What are you
0: doing? Yeah, I know. You're not normally calling this hour. We're confused. Everything okay?
4: But don't forget to call me Friday and check on me because I'm having my surgery Thursday at 10:30.
1: Maybe you'll have your surgery.
0: We've heard this before.
1: Yeah, this is like the boy who cried wolf.
0: I know. Cried surgery.
4: It's for real this time.
1: Yeah, that's what you said last time.
0: I don't know.
4: They don't do it. Last surgery, they don't do it. They told me they were out.
1: They were supposed to do it, but they were out.
0: They were having a nice brunch, and they couldn't do the surgery. So, I got you. Yeah.
4: But they're doing it this time at 10:30. They got me scheduled this 30 for 10:30.
0: Oh, 10:30. All right, well, perfect. We'll pull for you. You'll be fine. You'll be back on the show in a couple of days. And it's great that it's on Thursday because you only have to miss like one show, and then you can come back later on. Next week, at the weekend of rehab.
4: So don't forget to call me, Ted.
0: Okay, all right, we're going to call you. Everyone's going to call you. We'll call you. All right. Thank you. All right, bye-bye. There's Anthony in Louisiana. It is the Ben Maller Show. So if you want,
4: I like football.
0: I know you do. I know. We all like football. Thank God for football. Thank God. All right, we have moments away here. We need some contestants. Listen, if you guys don't want to play, we'll just move on with the show. We can take some more of these calls. But if you want to play Mallers Mountain Money, call right now, 877-99 on Fox. That's 877-996-6369. Now, what do you need to know about sports to play Mallers Mountain Money? Well, not much. I mean, you just got to know some names of the past, mostly football, baseball, and basketball, and then a few other random names. But if you want to play, 877-996-6369. We'll get to Maller's Mountain of Money, or we'll just take some more of these calls, and we will do it next.
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0: 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Reminder, we've been here all night. Can you imagine doing 4 hours of talk radio? That's a long time. And everything's been saved for posterity's sake. Maller monologues on the Yankees. Implosion in Tampa. Cleveland Guardians blow an 11 strikeout start from Gavin Williams. The Atlanta Falcons vaporize the New Orleans Saints, who were excommunicated, the Saints. We have the Zebras kicked out, suspended in the NFL, and a bunch of other stuff. So check it out. Ben Maller Show podcast. 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
1: It's time now to Cite the Bite, where we play random generic sound bites. 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
0: All right, not a lot of time. Let's get right to it. Cite the Bite. 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Somebody from sports the last 7 to 10 days. 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
2: That's all I need.
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0: All right, anyone get it right, I'll say caller 5. Lorena.
3: Caller 3.
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2: That's all I need.
0: Let's start out with Coach Russell is in Orlando. Caller 1, Coach Russell. Who is it, Coach Russell?
5: I'm not sure, but I'm going to go with Jim Mora Jr. I know it doesn't sound like it, but I'm going to go.
0: Is that Jim Mora Jr.? No, that is not. Let's go to Chris in Boston. I'm sure Chris will give us a legitimate answer. Chris, who is it on Cite the Bite?
6: That's former Red Sox right-handed pitcher, Hideo Nomo.
0: Oh, Hideo Nomo. When I think Hideo Nomo, I think of the Red Sox. No, that is in Nomo Mania. Coop, quickly.
7: He went to Penn State.
0: All right, Aaron is in Minnesota. Caller 3, Aaron.
8: That is Frankie Sweet Music Viola.
0: Oh, Frank Viola, Circle Change. No,
2: that's
0: that is incorrect. Pizza Papa, last one. Pizza Papa! No, who is it, Coop?
7: Joey Porter Jr.
0: Joey Porter Jr.
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15: Hi, it's Tori DeVito. 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
26: The top-seeded Tampa Bay Rays beat the Yankees again 5-2 and lead their division series 2-0. Game 3 in New York on Wednesday. The Yankees committed 4 errors in this one, 3 in the first inning. Rays eventually got 4 runs in the fifth. The White Sox are up 2-0 after winning at Cleveland 4-3. The save to Grant Taylor, who needed all of 7 pitches to get the last 4 outs. The Guardians had led 2-0 in the first inning. The two NL best-of-fives each continue Tuesday on FS1. In Atlanta, tied at a game apiece, lefty pitcher Chris Sale will start game 3 against the Dodgers' Yoshinobu Yamamoto. Also, it's Milwaukee up 2-0 playing at San Diego Tuesday night. Atlanta in the Monday night football game dominated at New Orleans, beating the Saints 45-24. Bijan Robinson, 19 carries, 145 yards, and 2 touchdowns. I'm Steve DeSager.
27: Hello!
22: Good morning to all. 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

0: We talked about Tyreek Hill. He was trying to tell everybody and show everybody that he was having issues, you know, getting the same burst or get off that he had previously before his injuries and all that. He's obviously currently not with an NFL team as he recovers from his injury. But now the Kansas City Chiefs find themselves in a spot to where, I don't know, maybe you could use a little help at the receiver position, especially considering, you know, a guy who was having, you know, the best game of his career, his ankle ended up turning the wrong direction as he stood on it, which is one of the more bizarre things I've seen. Tyquan Thornton. And the news came out that he's going to be out for 12 to 16 weeks. They had surgery. He flew back with the team. So now the Chiefs have, you know, potentially a need at that position. So does Tyreek Hill and a reunion of Tyreek Hill and the Kansas City Chiefs make a lot of sense at this point?
1: I mean, is it worth trying it? I mean, given Tyquan Thornton, we don't know how long he's going to be out, but he was their deep threat. I mean, they need someone to be able to come help take the top off of defense. I would say he's familiar with the system. He's familiar with the guys on the team. It's a full circle moment. I feel like it'd make a lot of sense from that standpoint.
2: Can he still take the top off of a defense would be my biggest question. And I guess that's
1: still
2: a workout.
1: Have it, man. Because here's the other thing is he's I don't mean this to sound bad in any way. He's tiny. Like, those guys pop back from these sorts of injuries faster than, like, the big dudes. Like, if it was a bigger, long-legged, taller, wide, I'd be like, I don't know. But when you're, like, a little nugget like him, like, and I don't know, I feel like they come back a little faster. Is that not, you don't feel like that's the case?
0: Is his ACL smaller? Does he have a smaller ACL?
1: Theoretically, it probably is a little smaller. But I'm just saying, LeVar, your Achilles versus, like, if it was Tyreek Hill's. Yeah. You know, so, like, you've got a lot more pressure and weight and, like, everything else from, like, being in the trenches, all that. I just feel like it's different.
2: I mean, you could be right. You could be right. I don't know. I mean, how old is he?
1: I mean, he's getting up there. He's 31, 32 maybe.
2: It's a workout.
1: How would a horse jockey recover from an ACL tear, Jones?
0: Oh, it's a good question. Well, they don't really tear their ACLs much. Well, if they fall off a curb, that's another story. But I would say Tyreek Hill, looking at his age, he's 32. Yeah, he's getting up there. I was just unaware that, you know, the ACL would be smaller and it would be a faster heal in a shorter human.
2: I think healing times are healing times in terms of the surgical aspect of it, but weight bearing. I mean, I can see the logic that you know Q presented. I just, for me, it's a workout, right? What it comes down to is he's a workout away. You work him out. You see how he runs. You see how he runs the routes, how he gets in and out of the routes. Can he stretch the field in the workouts? And you make your decision. It can hurt, right? Like, it's not going to cost. Do you guys think Rosenhaus is doing this for this to be a high cost signing? I don't think they're going to demand too much.
0: No way.
2: Yeah, you're not going to demand. So if you're going to get them at a valued price, why not try it? Why not try it? Eric Bieniemy is back. That's why the offense is doing more again.
0: Your guy, Eric Bieniemy.
2: Yeah. You know, you just get the whole band back together one last go, like one more time. You know what I mean? Like, let's do it one more time.
0: I mean, you may as well. You know, they're one of the undefeated teams in the league. You know, so he gets an opportunity to go back to Kansas City. Travis Kelce's back. You know, you just try and dust this thing off and make it work again. I wonder how many other teams would be interested in Tyreek Hill at this point. Because it just, you know, if he loses, if his superpower is his speed. And that was damn, because that was a pretty significant injury he had. I mean, his leg was facing the wrong direction. And so if his superpower is the speed, I just wonder, does this version of him make sense for anybody outside of Kansas City?
2: Like, I just don't think you will know until he does it.
1: Yeah,
2: until you try it.
0: And also,
1: that's the problem is don't you feel like you're willing to take more risk on him if you're Kansas City and signing him because of a year situation, but also the history? It's like, you know, we've all been there. You know, you're dating a girl. It's like, well, I've been with her before and I kind of know what to expect. And the good times were great, but, you know, the bad times could be, you know, so I just feel like you're more apt to be like, yeah, I'm willing to get back with that.
0: The devil you know, the devil yeah. you know, not the one you don't.
2: I thought it was
1: within. Yeah, that's the best way of putting it, but okay.
0: Yeah.
2: Such a dark representation.
0: Now, what was his best 40 was what, a 4.2? Was it like in that range? So what
1: I believe so, something like that.
0: So
1: yeah.
0: so if you had to guess, what does a 40 look like following his injury? Like, there's got to be some sort of a chart that they do to where you tear your ACL, it drops, you know, 0.2 yeah. of a second.
1: Is there some sort of chart that does like this?
2: I don't think so. And I don't know that that's necessarily. I think that's like a myth as well. Like, that's unfounded.
1: Yeah, I agree.
0: Wait, you don't,
2: you could still be just as fast as you were pre injury as you were.
0: Really?
2: As you were. Yeah.
1: Yeah. Yeah. Oh, yeah. Oh, yeah.
0: Let's see the significance of Tyreek Hill's injury here. Let's see if this. Cause
1: LeVar, do you think Jonas is like grabbing for things at this point?
2: I mean, maybe that's what he's doing. Yeah. He's only got to grab for 2 more minutes.
0: All right. So. Let's see.
1: That's what I was going to say. Is it because of the clock? Like, he's really trying to just stretch it out a little bit?
2: I don't know.
0: So, severe left knee dislocation.
1: Can we talk about Jonas' blue suit he had this past weekend? I've not seen that.
2: Did you like it?
3: That was a great suit.
1: Yeah, it was different. It was definitely different than what he's...
2: From what I hear, Lorena is like a studio audience attendee for shows.
3: I've shown up a couple of times.
0: Yeah.
1: I heard she's a groupie?
2: I heard her and Lee are show groupies.
3: Jonas!
0: Well, Lee,
2: what I hear, he's trying to work them into the show. You know,
0: Lee lives right across the street, so it just makes sense. I mean, he's over there all the time. So,
2: oh, okay.
0: The way he tells.
1: Well, he's over the bar.
0: Well, yeah, I mean, it was over there. There's, you know, by City Walk, you hang out. But I appreciate, you know, acknowledging the blue suit, baby blue.
1: I thought it looked good, man. It was good. Thanks, see, man. You can you know, open your horizons, like. You know, try to mix in some different colors.
2: You don't feel uncomfortable wearing a different color than black?
0: No. Listen, I've never been uncomfortable with black, ever.
2: We know that.
0: Uncomfortable with
2: what about outside of black?
4: That's gotta be racist.
0: There's more than just black for me. I don't really see color. Yeah. As
2: you're turning this into something different.
1: But then you're racist because you're not, you know, really seeing racist people for who they are sometimes.
0: Yeah. You know, that suit was a cheapo. You know, I got it on discount, and you know, you just go and find something that works with your shoulders. And the pants are about to split. They're not really quality pants, I would say that. But everything up top was fine. And the white shirt I had underneath, I didn't realize until afterwards that there was holes in the back of it. So that didn't show up on television. But hey, you know, mix in some baby blue. They were trying to call it Carolina blue, which I'm not a fan of, especially this weekend with them playing Notre Dame. I don't want to piss Brady off. Went with the little baby blue. You know, that's how do you pick your suits for Big Noon, Brady? What is
1: we have a wardrobe department. We actually, really? they pick it out. They do it so like everyone's not going to be clashing and stuff like that, I guess.
2: That's big time.
3: Yeah, Jonas, do you and Mario ever try to coordinate?
1: Mario or Mario?
0: Mario.
2: Do you guys have a wardrobe?
3: Like a little video chat before you go in? Like, what are you wearing today, my guy?
2: No. Do y'all have a wardrobe coordinator like Big Noon?
0: No. That's not the, Our location is featured every week with a Bubba Gump Shrimp Company sign.
3: Yeah.
0: That's what we got.
1: Nice. Yeah,
0: that's our spot. So,
1: yeah.
0: That'll wrap up this discussion on Tyreek Hill's ACL that turned into a baby blue suit. So
2: it's 42. We made it.
1: Well,
2: so,
1: I mean, Jonas, you don't need to get upset about it. I thought I should compliment
0: you. No, I'm not upset. No, I'm just saying. I think it's, you know, fair to put a button on this whole thing. We got to get to break. I'm a clock.
2: I mean, speaking of ACLs and legs and stuff like that, your boy Cam Scatterboot, I mean, did they launch a commercials extravaganza or what on him? I'm telling you, New York players, man. New York players. They go nuts when you get a personality that plays for a New York team. It's the wildest thing. Like, he's like on like 3-4 commercials now.
0: Is he really?
2: Yeah.
1: Yeah, he's on a lot.
0: I don't know.
1: That haircut's something, too.
2: It's something else.
1: Think he had a bowl of soup with that haircut?
2: 100%.
1: Yeah.
2: 100%.
1: LeVar, can you name what movie reference that's from?
2: No.
1: That's sad.
2: What is it? Animal House?
1: Caddyshack.
2: Caddyshack. I knew it was something old. I don't really remember a lot of references from movies, though.
0: You gotta watch Caddyshack.
2: I remember it. It had a lot of...
1: It had a scene that would definitely pique your interest. Oh, all right,
2: I'm going to go watch
0: sure
2: it.
0: Would.
4: I want a hamburger. No, a cheeseburger. I want a hot dog. I want a milkshake. I want potatoes.
5: You'll get nothing and like it.
2: Dang. All right.
0: Great movie. It is two pros and a cup of Joe here on Fox Sports Radio.
1: Cutterball.
0: Harrington.
1: Cutterball.
0: Brady Quinn, Jonas Knox with you. Up next, we will have another edition of In Case You Missed It, and that's yours right here on FSR.
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0: Two pros and a cup of Joe, Fox Sports Radio. LeVar Arrington, Brady Quinn, Jonas Knox with you here. Coming up, and we'll call it about 15 minutes from now. Somebody's getting their swagger back in the NFL, and it could be bad news for a lot of people. We'll get into that for you right here on FSR. 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So, Jaden Baugh had a little bit of a disappointing performance, to say the least, against Missouri, the Florida running back who had all of 13 yards on 12 carries. And he's been on a heater all year long. So, you know, really good numbers. I think Brady pointed out, you know, one of the Heisman candidates potentially based on the early start of the season. Everybody at Florida really fired up. And then they play Missouri and just get smoked. And John Sumrall, the head coach of Florida, spoke about Jaden Baugh and Jaden Baugh reaching out to him to take responsibility for his performance over the weekend.
1: I think sometimes in the running back position, he's created a lot of runs at times on his own. Sometimes the O-line's done great. Sometimes the perimeter blocking has been great. Sometimes he's made plays that weren't even there. And so we didn't do enough to help him as a team on Saturday, in my opinion, across the board. And I don't think it was his best either. He texted me yesterday and he's like, "Coach, I'm sorry. I won't let that ever happen again. I didn't play my best." But I love Jaden because he owned it and he's ready to move forward. And there's no health issue there. You know, I thought they did a really nice job of swarming to the football and populating hats to the football and making it to where it was hard for him. Credit to them for that, but he'll bounce back.
0: I mean, you know, stand-up guy, it seems like. You know, really, really disappointed in his performance, and it just seems like, you know, everybody just acknowledges that, and you move on, and all is forgiven. Except if you're a big fan of Florida, and you've got some theories as to why Jaden Baugh had the performance that he had, and you call in to Steve Russell, who hosts a post-game show covering the Florida Gators, and it sounds like this.
2: It is what it is. And I heard a previous caller talk about Baugh was maybe distracted about being on Pat McAfee, the ESPN or something shows. Yeah, to me, fact of the matter is, he hasn't been getting any.
3: Okay. That call will be referred to the University Police Department. Okay. That's not going to work.
4: Can we try to redo that? And instead of the beep, can we just play the meow saw?
5: Yeah. Is it
4: possible, Lorena?
5: Can you do it? You could miss it though, huh? That's like more production. Can you do it?
0: Yeah, come on. what was your DJ name, Lorena? Like
6: Kitty.
0: You
6: were
0: bragging her. Yeah, Kitty Soft Paws. Can you make this work?
5: DJ Kitty Soft Paws.
4: My gosh,
5: you ain't scratching so, up no vinyl.
2: Really? So for he hasn't been getting any.
6: Meow.
3: Okay.
5: No.
0: Yeah, so for anybody that's wondering what the bleep was,
5: he's talking about a kit.
0: Yeah, cat. Yeah. Yeah, so he's got.
5: But why would the guy, again, here we go. Why would the guy say that's getting sent to the university police
0: that's
5: department?
0: That's the best part. That's my favorite part.
5: Like, I mean, like
0: the cops in Gainesville are going to be like,
5: "Oh, we're going to come arrest him for saying a caller." Into, what was this show? What was the platform?
3: Okay, that call will be referred to the university police department.
5: What? Who was gonna, that?
0: That was the host, Steve Russell.
5: Steve Russell of a show.
0: Postgame show, yes.
5: Okay. Yeah. I mean, how long has Steve Russell been in this business?
0: I don't know. I mean, I'm not sure. He was just upset. Look, man, it was a disappointing performance. Everybody
4: I think it was a deterrent to anyone else who calls in to, you know, eliminate those sorts of comments, right? Because he knows what's going to happen.
5: You and I
4: understand.
5: Know. Ain't nobody coming to arrest nobody for saying.
4: I know. It's like a parent. You know, I'm gonna send you. I'm gonna ground you. We're gonna stay at home. We're not taking the trip. It's like one of those. Like,
5: I mean, you know, there's nothing behind it. Play it again, Lorena. I'm so appalled by it. I'm more appalled by him saying that than the dude saying what he said. Let's hear the police part again.
6: 2 seconds.
5: Okay, 2 seconds. Let's hear it. I'm so appalled.
3: Okay. That call will be referred to the University Police Department. Okay.
0: And by the way, you know what the University PD is going to say? They'll be like, hey, man, we just had a guy do a beer funnel through a doggy door and snort coke afterwards. We're not worried about some guy dropping a P-bomb on your show post-game because Florida stunk out loud over the weekend. Enough's enough. Nobody's getting in
3: that
0: trouble
3: call
0: for this.
3: Will be referred to the University Police Department.
5: That's crazy, man.
0: Okay, the problem is the next time he hosts a show,
5: now everybody's going to do it. Everybody's going to do it.
0: 100%.
5: That's how radio works, especially radio.
0: Yes.
5: Like, and by the way, you understand why you have call screeners and delays and dump buttons? Because dudes say way worse than that. Way. I used to take calls on our show in Washington, D.C., and let me tell you something. That is child's play. That's romper room compared to what some of these people be saying when they get an opportunity to hear themselves on the radio. Like, wow. Some of the wildest stuff. Like, come on, man. The dude said he ain't get none, and that's why he didn't play well.
0: By the way, if come you watch the
4: Well,
0: video.
4: Let's just pause there for a second.
5: Okay.
4: LeVar, any thoughts on that, though? I mean, there maybe is something to what
5: I've tried both.
4: Callers, if it's true.
5: I've tried both. All the way up to the night of the game. All the way up to the morning of the game. I've tried both.
4: I got game. You got game.
5: He got game.
4: She got game.
5: Yes, she did. Every one of them.
4: And could that be what's really keeping
5: sometimes I play my greatest
4: ball bound up and not able
5: sometimes
4: to
5: I play
4: out.
5: My greatest games off of like what they call the air quotes full rest. Sometimes I play my greatest games off of what you would call tore that thing down and tore that thing up, air quotes, and play my best games.
4: I can't remember. Which UFC fighter it was, but I do recall there was like a sports science episode where they tried to debunk this myth or theory. And I'm pretty sure they had the fighter, like basically they had him like fighter work out. They measured his testosterone levels.
5: It's going to be higher.
4: Then they had him hook up with his wife and then like tested it afterwards, the whole thing. And it didn't come out that technically it was higher.
5: Your testosterone should be higher after the act.
4: Yeah. Yeah.
5: So even though I think most be stronger,
4: even though I think most men would say otherwise, that
5: you get
4: sometimes
5: weak.
4: You don't feel like you got your legs.
5: You get a little weak.
4: Yeah.
5: But those are people that just don't, they're not used to it.
4: If you went 11 carries for 12 yards, you would think that the legs were weak,
5: legs.
4: But apparently they were not.
5: Or maybe it was a good ass defense he was going up against, you know?
4: Maybe it was that, or maybe that was all they needed to stop because Florida hasn't displayed the ability to really air things out and throw the football to loosen up a defense from focusing in on Jaden Baugh.
5: Yeah, I mean, come on. I thought it was actually pretty funny. He should have laughed. He should have laughed at it and kept it moving. Like, we will refer this one to the University Police. Like, okay, and.
0: He's a professional. I respect him. You know, he's a broadcast professional. You can also tell he got the double dump treatment because he reached for the dump button and then pointed to whoever was behind the glass to also dump it as well, too. So they got two dumps there. Which, if I'm not mistaken, Lorena, correct me if I'm wrong, but you can only, in radio, you can only dump three times in an hour, correct?
6: No, you just
5: in
6: have
5: a segment.
6: Yeah, per segment. It's two per segment. I have a 20-second time lapse that I can work with.
4: Well, the interesting thing about that is Jonas has gone multiple times in an hour after he's had ice cream.
5: You have too, Brady Quinn.
4: Well, no. I meant like after he's had ice cream, he's had to dump out a lot of times.
5: Oh, I was about to say. Okay.
0: Yeah, no.
5: You are the biggest dumper on.
4: Again, his underwear looks like Yoo-Hoo got spilled all in the backside of it.
0: Yeah, I don't even.
5: That's nasty.
0: Yeah, there's no Tide in our house. It's just.
5: And you're happy about it, too. You see that.
4: It's just bleach.
5: You see the remnants of your work, and you're happy and put them on, too, happily, don't you? You don't even get rid of them. You keep them.
0: Man, whatever. I mean, nobody sees it. Who cares?
5: They can smell it.
0: I just, yeah, this is, But this is fandom.
5: We did gloss over the fact that Brady Quinn gets the most dumps on the show, though.
0: I will say that. It's why I've tried to tell people.
4: I will accept that. But it's a little bit because of maybe how I go about our training, where I might be multitasking while we're going through some of our training. I'll admit it on air.
5: Okay.
4: I've got a lot of things going on and don't have time for that crap.
5: Okay. So, it's all good.
4: If I'm being real.
5: Yeah, you know, it's all good.
4: I may gloss over some of those times.
5: To be very, very entertaining when you do it, because every once in a while I used to say, if we're having, just like I'd start fights in practice, if we were having like a lackadaisical, you know, start to the practice, like start a fight, boom, makes the practice better. It's just like if we start a show lackadaisically, like, let's get a dump. Like, I believe in every once in a while, let's get a dump, you know?
0: Yeah.
5: Like, shoot it. Shoot it and mean it. Don't apologize for it. Don't say it was by accident. Just shoot it and mean it. There's something very therapeutic about saying something that's crazy, crazy that you shouldn't say and being able to dump it and act like it didn't happen, even though it really did. There's something therapeutic about it. And we get to do that in our gig. And I see the big red button right here. So if y'all feel like y'all want to let one fly, go. I'll hit the dump. Nothing happened.
4: Thank you.
5: Then we can laugh about it, you know?
0: Two pros and a cup of Joe here on Fox Sports Radio.
5: LeVar Arrington. You said two
0: Brady
5: pros. I'm going to dump that.
0: Jonas Knox with you here. Coming up, though, somebody's got their swagger back in the NFL. We'll get into that for you right here on FSR.
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0: Two pros and a cup of Joe, Fox Sports Radio, LeVar Arrington, Brady Quinn, Jonas Knox with you here. Coming up top of next hour, about 10 minutes from now, we are going to catch up with our guy Pete Prisco, our resident red ass here on the show. Every Tuesday morning, you're going to hear from Prisco. That'll be yours here again a little over 10 minutes from now. I do want to let you know that you can check out our YouTube channel as well, too, for the show. 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Again, that's Two Pros FSR. Hit the subscribe button. After you've done that, tap the thumbs up icon and comment away. Whether you agree or disagree, let us know what you think. Again, just search Two Pros FSR on YouTube and subscribe. So we did promise you the, you know, somebody who's got their swagger back in the NFL. You know, maybe we'll kick that over to next hour because we are up against it here. I did want to get the projection or prediction on Pete Prisco's response when he's asked about whether or not he's going to give Kirk Cousins some credit for having the Raiders in the position they are this season. What would you guess, Brady, knowing Pete as long as you've known him, would be his response if you try and get him to admit that Kirk Cousins has been a really good fit for the Raiders?
4: They have not played a game in prime time, so yeah, he's been fine. You know, he'll say he's been good. He's been fine.
0: Okay.
4: And they'll say, has he played a big game yet? Has he played in prime time yet? That's usually what he'll refer to.
5: They are
4: what they are.
5: Give it some time.
0: I mean, listen,
4: although his siren the last time was a little odd. It wasn't exactly the best.
0: Look, I mean, they're the second best team in that division. I think they're better than Denver. I think they're better than Denver.
4: Yeah. If Denver can figure out the play calling, I think they'll end up being the second best team. But that's been an issue for them.
0: Yeah, it doesn't.
5: They look legit against Kansas City.
0: They did.
5: They
0: look
5: legit. They went head to head and just ended up losing at the end.
0: Yeah, it's unfortunate.
5: Yeah. But you like that. Raiders. You like that.
0: Your guy from D.C.
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9: What you need to know.
10: The top-seeded Tampa Bay Rays beat the Yankees again 5-2 and lead their division series 2-0. Game 3 in New York on Wednesday. The Yankees committed 4 errors in this one, 3 in the first inning. Rays eventually got 4 runs in the 5th. The White Sox are up 2-0 after winning at Cleveland 4-3. The save to Grant Taylor, who needed all of 7 pitches to get the last 4 outs. The Guardians had led 2-0 in the first inning. The two NL best-of-fives each continue Tuesday on FS1. In Atlanta, tied at a game apiece, lefty pitcher Chris Sale will start Game 3 against the Dodgers' Yoshinobu Yamamoto. Also, it's Milwaukee up 2-0 playing at San Diego Tuesday night. Atlanta, in the Monday night football game, dominated at New Orleans, beating the Saints 45-24. Bijan Robinson, 19 carries, 145 yards, and 2 touchdowns. I'm Steve DeSager.
9: It's two pros and a cup of Joe.
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12: A full freeway closure. Southbound 5 is shut down San Ysidro Boulevard to Camino de la Plaza. That's for road work until 6 this morning. If you're heading to the border, South 805 is a better choice. North 5 and 805 still looking great out of the South Bay.
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17: Lots of sunshine today and toasty conditions. Expect a high of 95. Tonight, clear and humid for the overnight, low of 69. Already warming up outside at 76 and clear.
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19: Matthew.
20: Huh? Oh, sorry.
19: It's okay. I just need you to listen to me.
20: I know that a lot of times, Mom, it might not seem like I'm listening to you, but I am. I hear you. And what you say really does matter to me.
21: I mean, let's be honest. No kid likes rules, but I get why we have them. I hear you, and I know it's because you care.
22: All the talks we've had over the years, including what you've told me about not using alcohol and other drugs, they stick with me. And believe it or not, they really do make a difference, especially at times that matter most.
20: Hey, want a drink?
22: No, thanks, I'm good. So thank you, Dad, for talking and preparing me for what's ahead.
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0: Two pros and a cup of Joe, Fox Sports Radio, LeVar Arrington, Brady Quinn, Jonas Knox with you here. We're going to be back on the air coming up tomorrow, same time, same place, 6 a.m. Eastern time, 3 o'clock Pacific for a Wednesday edition of this program. We'll catch up with the old P, Petros Papadakis. That'll be yours here on FSR. If you've missed any of today's show, though, you'll want to catch the podcast. Just search Two Pros wherever you get your podcast. Right after the show, today's pod will be posted. 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
3: You know, Snoop Dogg just really does not miss when it comes to sports casting commentary. Oh my gosh, he did the MLB the other night at the Brewers game. Listen to this.
4: Where the players come in at? Because I'm a player. Get up in there. Oh, he's safe. He can't throw that. He ain't got no arm like that. No, he don't.
5: He does, though.
4: No, he don't.
5: Oh, he does.
4: Who is that with that rocket?
5: Ellie De La Cruz.
4: Oh, Lord.
5: With a howitzer.
4: He got a rocket in his pocket. Oh, he made that.
6: Rocket in his pocket. So does Jonas.
3: Stop.
0: Damn.
5: Damn.
6: Why you fall out your seat? Jonas got a rocket in his pocket.
3: I'm out.
6: Damn. All right. Hammer.
3: Got a rocket in your pocket, or you just happy to see me?
6: Dang.
0: All right. DJ Kitty Softpaws, what else we got?
6: What else, Softpaws?
3: That was it? Oh, gosh. All right, we're moving on.
6: Oh.
3: LeBron has been all up in the news headlines.
6: For his toes.
3: Well, that is part of it. He has chronic arthritis in his left foot, and also those daily flights that he's been taking from New York to Philadelphia every single day for practice. It's a partnership that he has, an endorsement with Fanatics. So it's not the team who's paying for his flights. It's Fanatics. Isn't that cool?
0: Oh.
5: Did y'all see the pictures of his feet?
3: I haven't seen pictures.
5: Them joints look like prehistoric dinosaur pterodactyl talons and mixed with some claws.
7: Ooh.
5: Y'all ain't seen them? Look them up.
7: I've seen them. They look, it's bad.
5: Ooh.
7: It doesn't look good.
0: Oh, Jesus.
7: Man.
5: Ooh.
7: Yeah.
0: Oh, my God. What is that?
5: I mean, all that money that man make, you think that he'd be able to at least get them things straightened out.
7: He prioritized the hairline, man.
5: Yeah, but that's gone now, too. He tried to get that done. That's gone now, too, ain't it?
0: His pinky toe looks like chewed up gum.
5: They look like they're just very close.
7: Jonas.
5: Dang.
3: Ew.
0: Hey, it's Jonas Knox, and if you work in logistics, you know nothing moves without you. 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
10: At North 805 accident at the 15 connector, a couple of cars have just cleared off to the right shoulder, but back things up from the 94. West 94 is okay into downtown. North 5 looking great out of our South Bay.
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5: North 805 accident at the 15 cleared out of lanes in the backup near the 54. Another accident. It's also out of lanes, but it's slow now out of Bonita to the 15. And North 5 getting heavier from L off and on into National City.
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18: Snap, turns to his left, hands to Robinson over the left tackle. He's by the 50, far sideline, foot race, 40, far sideline, 30. Chase to the 20, the 10, the 5, touchdown! Bijan Robinson explodes for 54 yards and a touchdown run for the Falcon running back. On the third play of the game, Atlanta with an electrifying run.
0: Kevin Harlan on Westwood One Radio. Bijan Robinson has 494 yards rushing, the most through four games by any player in Falcons history.
19: Bijan Robinson explodes for 54 yards. He's electrifying. He's not human.
0: 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Andrew in Washington is back. Hi, Andrew. What do you have for me?
20: Good morning, Dan Dennett. Thanks for taking my call. I do have a stat of the day. I do have an update on a bet that might come into play in the third hour. But first, Fritzy, you give 100% every week. Unfortunately, there's 5 days in the week. That only averages out to 20% each day. So I don't know which days you give more than 20%. But anyways, I hope they all equal out. My stat of the day is that Jared Goff actually has over 1,200 passing yards and four touchdowns, no interceptions, but he's the only player, only quarterback to do that in the first four games of an NFL season and not have a winning record. And so that gets me to the Lions losing to my Panthers on Sunday night. Ray took a layup of a bet that the Lions were just going to win, and I would have to take the pie. Unfortunately, the Panthers had other plans with T-Mac and Chuba Hubbard. So Ray owes a pie to the face. I just don't know when he'll pay up.
0: Well, we might be able to facilitate that later today. Big Day Ray sits in the chair for Paul when he prepares for Not So Fast. Ray also part of the gambling podcast as well. But thank you, Andrew, for reminding us. Red in Georgia. Hi, Red. Welcome back.
21: Hey, thanks. Thanks for taking the call, Dan. I was going to talk about my Raiders, but they showed me enough to not to talk about them so much. I just wish they would use Washington more in the run game than Genty. Use Genty more in the passing game and third down. But Dan, this official thing is really, it's personal to me because one of my best friends is an NFL referee. And I know the hard work they put in. And I know we seek perfection in this. And you can't get perfection no matter how much you use, replay, no matter what. And I think the league should go to, because they 90% of the time get it right. I think they should go to just living with what the ref do, good or bad, man, because they are very much so a part of the game and the history of the NFL. These guys put in hard work in the offseason, even though it's not full time. And I know this personally, Dan, and they care a lot about what they do. And thanks for taking the call. Y'all have a great day.
0: Thank you, Red. Yeah, I have a friend who's a Big Ten official, and he said, you know, there are times when you're kind of helpless there. Like, you're not quite sure of a play, but you know that everybody can see it. There's replay. There's different angles there. And it is challenging. When you see how fast it is, the game doesn't look as fast when you're watching it on TV. But in person, it's extremely fast. And I can't imagine trying to litigate what's going on, what did and didn't happen. The problem I have is, and I don't know if the officials are feeling the heat, because that exchange with Trey McBride is inexcusable. You may not like what Trey McBride said. Trey McBride said to the official, "You're ruining the game. Please, you're ruining the game." Now, penalize him. Don't say something, F you, or walk away. Either throw a flag or walk away. Be a grown-up here. And you weren't. And the official with the Vikings player, that was troubling as well. Do you really think that that player was out to hit you? He was trying to help you up. Kyle in Indiana. Hi, Kyle. What do you have for me?
1: Hey, Dan. So I obviously need to talk about my White Sox as we're all on cloud nine. I don't think I've ever seen a team this young and dumb having so much fun together, embracing each other's cultures and languages, acting like college kids. Highest scoring team in the AL this year, I think, by almost 40 runs. And it feels like their inexperience is helping them. You got pregame dance parties in the dugout. Mike Vassell's doing the Russian squat dance that Ted Stryker did in the movie Airplane. And Sean Burt gave a quote last night that it feels like perfectly captured this team, which will be related to the question I ask you in a second. So he feels like normally it feels like you make friends with the guys on your team, but with this team, it feels like he took all of his friends from life and made a baseball team with them. So I don't want to jump the gun. I know we got 9 more wins to pull off the impossible, but I tell everyone the last college or pro team I'm a fan of that seemed to be having this level of fun and all seemed to love each other this much was the 2014 Ohio State football team that, as an underdog with a third-string QB, won 3 straight games over all 3 Heisman finalists to win the Natty.
0: Well, the White Sox started 8 players under the age of 27. And there is that youthful, you may not know what you're supposed to know and not know, but ride it as long as you can. Kyle, thank you. David in Denver. Hi, David. What do you have for me?
16: Yeah, man. I just think the NFL is getting soft. I mean, in particular, the referee that cussed out the player. I don't know. Have you seen an NHL game? There's hot mics every single game with the NHL referees. It's like, I don't think it's a big deal if a referee cusses out a player at all. And I just think the NFL just needs to grow up and grow a pair and be more like the NHL.
0: Well, these officials have to walk away from this. You can't take it personally. Your job is to be the overseer of the game. You're supposed to be mature. You're level-headed. You know, a player... Trey McBride may be getting frustrated. Maybe he's getting held. Maybe somebody with a cheap shot. You're the official. Nothing happened to you other than him saying, please, you're ruining the game. And then he turns and says, F you too, Trey McBride. But that was swift. I said yesterday, you got to suspend these officials. And one got 2 games, one got 1 game. But I applaud the NFL that you did act swiftly. And hold them to a different standard. Or hold them to the standard you hold players to. Or coaches. Or owners. Update the poll results, Dylan.
22: If you were an NFL player, would you try harder during primetime games? Dan, this is pretty bananas. 50.1% say no. 49.9% say yes. We have an almost even split.
0: Okay. Todd, you're in the confessional. You want to bring Peter King's book in with you?
23: Give him some extra publicity, why not?
0: Coming up next hour, we'll talk to Dean Blandino, former head of NFL officials. And Drew Brees will join us in the final hour of the program. 1 hour in on this Tuesday. 2 more to go. Dan Patrick Show.
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0: You know, I'm looking at the MVP odds, and I thought, okay, where is Kenneth Walker here? There's no Kenneth Walker in the top five. Josh Allen, Brock Purdy, Patrick Mahomes. Patrick Mahomes would probably say, I'm going to give this to Kenneth Walker Jr. III. Looking at the numbers for Kenneth Walker, missed tackles. The most missed tackles forced this year. Kenneth Walker has 43. The next player is Jahmyr Gibbs with 28.
10: Broadcasting from the man cave.
0: How is he not in the top five for MVP?
10: This is Dan Patrick.
0: It's hour two on this Tuesday. Morale is... eh.
3: What are you talking about?
0: It's okay. It was high, and then all of a sudden I realized that Todd was upset with me. And then accused me of being too sensitive after I accused him of being too sensitive.
3: You could be a little abrasive, for lack of a better word. It doesn't make you a bad person. There's just ways to say things, especially if you know someone on the other end is very sensitive, to take that extra second and go, should I say it this way or that way? That's just my opinion.
0: Okay. How did you want me to scold you over the Peter King book that had been in-house for 2 weeks?
3: Don't worry, Todd. We have the book. It's right behind you. I don't know how you missed it, but we have it, so we're fine for Thursday. And it became something ugly and unnecessary.
0: No. You made it.
3: I did not see that. It's right behind you. Why don't you pay attention to your surroundings once in a while?
0: Okay. Let me let everybody know. I have witnesses. When you said, hey, have you seen the Peter King book?
3: And I go, I did not say it.
0: Yeah.
3: Okay. I did not say it in a panicked voice.
0: You did.
3: I don't think I did. I'm normally a very panicked, nervous person. So you hear that every time I talk.
0: Can Paul be the ombudsman here?
3: I honestly don't think I was like, where's the book? He's
0: okay.
3: Coming Thursday.
0: All right, Paul.
12: It was somewhere in between, as it always is with Todd. He didn't lose his mind. He goes, is the book? That's the summary of what I heard.
3: I
12: heard
3: I just have
12: the
3: a book. It's,
12: I'm sorry.
3: That's probably. I have a stuttering problem, so it looks like I'm always nervous.
12: But you got very for something that's 2 days away. You seemed very perturbed about it.
0: And the book had been in house for 2 weeks.
12: Yep.
0: I told you I got it.
3: Well, that's a whole other problem, because I think that's why I sent to me, and then you opened up my mail, and then like, how do I? But you never sent me a note saying, just wanted to let you know, because I always put care of Todd Fritz, so it's on me if we can't find the book, whatever. I say, the Dan Patrick of Care of Todd Fritz, if I haven't received it, that has to mean that someone else took it and opened it up just to make sure I wasn't getting like a special gift from some team or organization or sweatshirt or something.
0: And then
3: all of a sudden I'm finding out now that we have the book.
0: Wow, there is some deep-rooted stuff
3: here.
0: There is
3: a lot. I just, a little note saying, just want to let you know, I opened up your mail and we got a copy of the Peter King book. Don't worry about it. And then I would have known instead of having to look by a barrel behind the liquor over to the side. Yeah, they don't have to be said. Just state my opinion like I'm supposed to.
0: Okay. More of this with the Toddcast after the show.
3: I'm not trying to start anything up.
13: Should be a good one.
0: You started by, I take care of things.
3: You do. You're very responsible.
0: I have to prepare. I run the mail. I got to make sure I know if something comes in. If it says, you know, Todd Fritz in care of the Dan Patrick Show. I've opened up the mail before, Todd.
3: No one's taking you to court for stealing mail or opening up our mail because it's your building. I'm not getting a lawyer. I just would have liked to have known. We got the Peter King book that was sent to your attention, but I opened it. And so that's why if you're looking for it, I got it.
0: No, you're mail fraud. Why don't you act like one for a change?
12: Man fraud.
3: M-A-L-E fraud.
0: Thank you, Todd. Yes, Marvin.
14: You're kind of like a coach. Do you reprimand us differently than you reprimand Todd? Say if you get upset with me, Paulie, or Dylan for various reasons. Will you reprimand us differently than you reprimand Todd because you know he's sensitive?
0: Do I factor that in? Yes. Yes, I do.
3: And it still comes on me. Even with factoring that in.
0: I realize there's sensitivity levels. There's ways to send a message when something isn't taken care of. That's all.
3: Todd's very sensitive. How should I say that? How do you not see the book right behind you? That's what you say to a sensitive person. But it's right behind you. Do you like not look at anything but your laptop and your phone? Wake up. He's sensitive, though. He may not handle that very well.
0: You don't want to be coached, do you?
3: I think I got it all. I figured it all out already. I'm like that Barry Bonds. I'm one of those players. Like, you know what? I'm fine. I really think I know everything.
0: All right. We'll come up with a new poll question. We'll recap what happened last hour with our poll question. Why don't you give us the results of that, Dylan? You're very proud of this.
13: I'm incredibly proud. Well, for starters, Dan, best QB in the NFC South, Bryce Young, Michael Penix Jr., Tyler Shuck, or Baker Mayfield. Bryce Young, unsurprisingly, running away with that. And then if you were an NFL player, would you try harder during primetime games? Yes or no? It is an exact 50-50 right now.
0: That's funny. Drew Brees will join us next hour. We'll ask Drew if he tried harder when he was in primetime or the playoffs or the Super Bowl. Dean Blandino, former head of officials with the NFL. He'll join us coming up in about 20 minutes. Your phone calls, 877-3DP-SHOW. Operator Tyler sitting by. Take your calls. Stat of the day is always brought to you by Panini America, the official trading cards of the Dan Patrick Show. The primetime Falcons, Sunday night. It'll be a pivotal week 5 matchup. The Ravens take on the new and improved Falcons. Primetime, Sunday night, football night in America, NBC and Peacock. You can also watch this show on Peacock, NBC Sports Now. This is great for the Falcons. They've had the potential for years. Now, maybe you got your quarterback. First 2 weeks were brutal. And then we thought, oh my goodness, they're going to be in primetime 3 consecutive weeks. I look forward to them now when they face the Ravens. And is Lamar Jackson going to be able to play? Tonight, Dodgers-Braves. And I think that's a 6 o'clock start.
12: Very wonky.
0: Then Brewers-Padres around 9:30 Eastern time. White Sox up 2-0 in the Guardians. And the Rays up 2-0 on the Yankees. Best of 5 series. Not best of 7. Best of 5. Here are the numbers with the Falcons. They scored 8 points per game with Cooper Rush to start the year. Now they're averaging 40 points per game with Michael Penix Jr. III.

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7: 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It looks like they got this big rig out of lanes, but it's still really heavy from Deer Springs. A North 5 new crash at Cesar Chavez. It looks like left lane is blocked. Motorcycle down. It's heavy almost Palomar Street to downtown. North 805, no help.
6: 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A mile-long terrifying outdoor trail and the Experiment Maze. 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

0: 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Tim in Michigan. Hi, Tim. What do you have for me today?
1: Hey, Dan. I've got a Dylan doppelganger.
0: Oh.
1: Or maybe it's his uncle or dad. I don't know.
0: Okay.
1: But love Dylan, and not sure if his interim tag has been removed, but I just love him, so hopefully that does happen soon. But I've got Kevin Corrigan.
0: Kevin Corrigan.
1: Not exactly maybe an A-lister, but...
0: Well, neither is Dylan.
1: Well, maybe this is Kevin Corrigan's doppelganger.
0: So. All right. Paul, Kevin Corrigan.
2: He's been in a lot of movies. Pineapple Express, big fan. It's like a sports movie.
0: Does he look like Dylan?
2: Yeah, kind of scraggly, black hair.
3: A little gray in there.
2: Yeah, a little touch of gray.
0: Thinning.
2: It's a deep cut.
3: We didn't
2: yes.
3: have to do that.
0: No, your body.
3: That's not either. One is, one isn't.
0: Do you have to get into a certain shape? No. Do you have to get in shape for your wedding? So you're engaged.
3: Yes, ideally. But okay. I have a little more time.
0: When are you getting married?
3: Probably 2 years. We're a little unconventional around here, Dan. Probably my guess would be 2 summers from now.
2: You need more time.
3: Yeah. Too much. I have a little too much time. That's the issue.
0: Yeah, why? Oh, she's in school.
3: Well, yeah, we're long distance at the moment, so I was like, let's not even start the whole planning thing until we're back together. So we're just kind of chilling at the moment.
0: I give it 6 more months, and that's it.
3: And then it's over?
0: Yeah, probably.
3: Really?
0: Yeah, you're becoming a big-time star.
3: Oh, I'm going to be the one
0: yeah.
3: to...
0: Yeah.
3: I don't know about that. Might be the other way around.
0: Well, she's going to be the breadwinner.
3: Yeah, that's my dream.
0: Yes, she's very bright. And, you know, that higher education, higher learning stuff.
3: You're implying that I'm not also.
0: Well, she's furthering her education as we speak. You're not.
3: No, I scraped through the one that I had to do.
0: You just didn't apply yourself, Dylan.
3: Thanks, Mom.
0: I know. God, if I had every time. Why don't you just apply yourself? I don't want to.
3: You know? Which is a good response to that.
0: Like, I don't want to. Have you seen this jump shot? I don't need to. Well, what are you going to do? What are you going to fall back on? I said, I don't know. I'll figure it out. Jeff in Texas. Hi, Jeff. What do you have for me?
4: Hey, Dan. I have a couple of things for you. First, I saw an article a couple of months ago about ESPN doing a subscription model for SportsCenters so people can watch just what's about their team. Mm-hmm. It's designed where you can put the Raiders, whatever it is that you like, mm-hmm. and it's going to be AI. So it's being generated where their talent, it won't actually be there. It's going to be an AI version of them. I want to know what your thoughts were on that, but more importantly, I wanted to know if you've looked into that yourself, especially with you retiring. Is that something that you would consider so the rest of us can continue to watch the Dan Patrick Show with you on it in the AI form?
0: That's been brought to my attention, Jeff. I have no comments on what SportsCenter is doing or ESPN's doing. I don't care. But as far as AI, I think if I could do it, then I would be present. I wouldn't want AI to create artificial me. Although it's coming. I realize that. And there's a lot of things that we use it for, research. And you got to be careful with this because even when you do the research, you got to double check it. But it can do things quickly, and a lot of times when we come up with a topic, you want to make sure that you can do a thorough, you know, a deep dive on a topic or an interview and give you that information just to make us better. I understand it. But I'm not sure how it would relate to an actual on-air product here, at least not yet. Yes, Dylan.
3: Have you thought about freezing your head like Ted Williams did to kind of...
0: How did it work out for him?
3: Well, that's not been decided yet. They could, you know, any day now, they could be like, oh, we can screw this thing back on and look, you're back.
0: Tom in Ohio. Hi, Tom.
5: Hey, DP.
0: Hey, Tom.
5: I just have one thing. I got absolute positive proof that players try harder during prime time.
0: Okay.
5: The Cleveland Browns have won 8 straight games on Thursday night.
0: Well, there you go. That answers it. Thank you, Tom. And the Cleveland Browns. New and improved Cleveland Browns. Yes, Dylan.
3: You did bring up an interesting point, though, earlier, which was Kirk Cousins' track record in primetime. So he does the inverse of all of these other teams. He's a killer at 1 o'clock, but once the lights come on, I don't know. It's interesting.
0: But he played pretty well for a 4:30 game.
3: Yeah, 4:30. It's dusk.
0: So, but if he was 4:30, like, he gets worse as it gets closer to prime time.
3: Like a werewolf.
0: Yeah, Paul.
2: He's a dad of 6. He's got kids to put to bed. He's got to get a quality night's sleep.
0: He's played well. He has played well. For everybody who thought Mendoza should start, will start, I'm like, nope. And the fact that Cousins has played well makes that decision even sounder. Because Mendoza, he will value this the rest of his career. As Mahomes did with what happened with Alex Smith. If you're going to look at Mendoza as a 10, 12-year career, then let it play out. He doesn't have to be Cam Ward and start right away or Bryce Young right away. He has, this is a luxury. Ben in South Carolina, kind of a red shirt year, Paulie likes to say, with Mendoza. Hey, Ben.
6: Hey, Dan. The caller was talking about Dylan. Hope he stays on. I had similar thoughts at first. Wrote him a limerick a while back when I was really missing Seton. It goes like this. A man showed up in the back row. What he does, we don't really know. He grills some good meat, but he's in someone's seat. Let's get Seton back on the show. But I have to apologize to Dylan because I think he's grown on me a bit. So this one's really for you, Dylan. There's this guy in the back row. What he does, we still don't know. By far his best feat is grilling great meat. We'll see if he continues to grow.
0: All right. Thank you, Ben.
3: Very nice.
0: Yeah. Look, Dylan has earned a spot here, but this happened because Seton wanted to try other things affiliated with the show. And Seton has an entrepreneurial spirit, and he thought there were different things that he could do that would challenge him. And part of my job is not the job every day. It's developing, letting people find what they want to do. You know, Mario answered phones. Now he's directing the show. Marvin helped the build out here. Now he's sitting in the front row. Dylan helped build this and then answered phones. Now he's on the show. That's the great part of helping these guys with whatever happens the rest of their lives. Dylan, you're in the confessional. 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
0: You know, I'm looking at the MVP odds, and I thought, okay, where is Kenneth Walker here? There's no Kenneth Walker in the top five. Josh Allen, Brock Purdy, Patrick Mahomes. Patrick Mahomes would probably say, I'm going to give this to Kenneth Walker Jr. the third. Looking at the numbers for Kenneth Walker, missed tackles, the most missed tackles forced this year. Kenneth Walker has 43. The next player is Jahmyr Gibbs with 28.
23: Broadcasting from the man cave.
0: How is he not in the top five for MVP?
23: This is Dan Patrick.
0: Final hour on this Tuesday. Dan and the Danettes, Dan Patrick Show. Todd in the back row with Dylan. Marvin up front. Big Day Ray sitting in with Paul. Getting ready to do Not So Fast. Top of the hour. You can find that on NBC Sports Now and also Peacock. Stat of the day is always brought to you by Panini America, the official trading cards of the Dan Patrick Show. Rebecca Lowe, Premier League Fan Fest weekend. Two marquee matchups on NBC and Peacock. Man United hosting the Spurs. And then the following day, October 11th, Liverpool Man City. Live all weekend on NBC and Peacock. We will update the poll results so far. We'll have Overshadowed Tuesday, where we look at some of the players that maybe they didn't get the spotlight, but they deserve the spotlight. We'll have that for you coming up. Poll question from the first 2 hours, and then what are we going to go with in the final hour of the program?
3: If you're an NFL player, would you try harder during primetime games? 49.2% say yes.
0: Okay.
3: And for this hour, Dan, the NFL referees being suspended for Sunday's incidents, totally fair, unfair, or not enough?
0: I would say that it did warrant that. But if that official is not caught on tape saying F you to Trey McBride, he's not suspended. They got to, once again, you're out there as the lifeguard. You're the babysitter. Keep your cool. Don't react. Yes, are you going to have people say things to you? Absolutely. But, and coaches say something to you, but your job is not to engage. Your job is to disengage. And that did not happen. Certainly with the official with Trey McBride. Yes, Dylan.
3: Yeah. I mean, that makes sense. You should have to kind of get caught in the act doing it. It's like traffic violations, like the speed cameras. Yeah. Those are cheating. You should have to catch a real cop has to catch you. That should be the rule.
0: Does everybody think that same way, that because the, you know, speed limit says, you know, 25, but they have to catch you going 31. And if they don't, then that's not fair. Big Brother is watching. Dylan?
3: Yeah. Yeah. I like the analog days where a real cop has to pull you over and say you were speeding. Not like there's something hiding in the bushes that's taking a picture.
0: But a lot of times if you're on Waze, Waze will say, hey, speed camera ahead.
3: Yes, it's a great feature.
0: Yes, Marvin.
1: I go a different route now, going from my house to my grandmother's house, because on one of the side streets, they have them, and I got caught three different times. And my wife's like, Marvin, you have to go somewhere different.
0: Yes, Todd.
2: Did you have those radar detectors back in the day? There's a little box you could put up, and it goes, beep, beep, beep, beep, the little red lights lets you know you're getting close to where a police officer's hiding.
0: Yeah. I had friends, I didn't have a car, but I had friends who had that, and it was pretty cool. But if the police pulled you over, then I think you were in real trouble because you had one of those. Yes, Dylan?
3: Yeah, you could definitely get in trouble with that. But also, the best is when you get the ticket in the mail and they have the picture, and you always look like an idiot. You never look cool.
0: I had my daughter went cross country, and I think she got caught five times. So you would just see this look on her face. She doesn't know that she's being busted. But she's on the highway, you know, wide-eyed and like, hey, don't have a care in the world. You know, all of a sudden, I'm like, you were speeding. Yeah, but there were no police around. I said, there were cameras around you. I didn't know they were. I said, well, maybe we just act as if they're around. I said, that's not any fun. We have baseball coming up today and tonight. The Brewers against the Padres late night. And then it's... let's see. Yamamoto against Chris Sale. How spicy is that? Yamamoto was the World Series MVP last year. And Chris Sale, future Hall of Famer. That'll be spicy there. Then it's the Padres and the Brewers after that. Rays over the Yankees. They're a win away from saying goodbye to the Yankees. The Yankees are hitting .086 through the first two games. The worst batting average by an American League team in any two-game span within a postseason. Sure.
4: Stat of the day, stat of the day, stat of the day, stat of the day. Here comes that what? Stat of the day.
0: Brought to you by Panini America. Wednesday will be the second time in Chicago White Sox franchise history that the Sox will play a home game with a chance to clinch a postseason series. The only other time that they did that, Game 6 of the 1906 World Series.
5: Start of the day, we love you.

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18: Three staccato cries of Mayday and an eyewitness report of a mid-air explosion is about all that is known this morning of the British Columbia air disaster, which yesterday claimed 52 lives.
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6: South 163 Genesee, the left lane blocked with a truck on its side. North 805 seems to be affected also. It's heavy out of Bonita into Kearney Mesa. North 5 backed up just before E into downtown. A little slow into Mission Bay. And Southbound 5 getting heavier. Carlsbad to Encinitas.
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0: Eagles are really limping, and I saw their cornerback, Quinyon Mitchell, is hurt too with a knee. And it's like, holy cow, what's going on here? This line is ballooning. I think we see Jags. By the way, I looked this up, Colin. Last 10 years, Eagles have played one game in London. The Jags have played 13.
1: Oh, I know.
0: You can't tell me that's not a big edge.
1: It is. Well, and also, the Jags are going there feeling great about themselves.
0: Mm-hmm.
1: And the Eagles are going there. Like, the last thing the Eagles need is more movement. Like, they're swimming upstream. They're injury-riddled. Yeah, I think this is...
0: This could get squirrely in Philly. I don't know how much of it's going to come back on Hurts. You could forget Mannion and Sirianni, but Philly could be the number one team this offseason for interesting stuff.
1: Thank God for the Sixers, because the Phillies got whacked and the Eagles are spiraling.
0: You're calling him Sciatica James 2 hours ago, man. Come on. All right, let's go to baseball. Wrap up here. Two huge games in the National League tonight. You got the Dodgers, obviously, this afternoon needing one on FS1. And then the Padres. Now, there's a report that Mason Miller, the Padres closer, was tipping pitches unknowingly. And the team is denying it, saying that's not what was happening. He did have to do the two-inning save, was lights out in the first inning. And then in the second inning, in the ninth, he somewhat imploded. The tipping pitches stuff is fascinating because we just saw the report Dante Moore in college football was tipping plays. And now we're seeing a pitcher.
1: Mason Miller's been in the sport. I mean, wouldn't we hear about this before now?
0: Yeah, and it could just be online sleuths thinking that they've uncovered something, which is what people do now on TikTok.
1: Well, people are good at it. I mean, there's people got a lot of time. There are people out there that are pretty persuasive on that kind of stuff. But I just feel like if he was doing that, this wouldn't be the first time, would it?
0: That's a good point. And it's interesting because I heard you earlier in the show say something like, get your grandparents on TikTok.
1: Yeah.
0: My mom better not get on there because I know how addictive that is. TikTok is interesting. They are able to start to shape narratives now. This Cornell situation is largely due to TikTok. You're seeing a lot of sports stuff come out on TikTok that then gets to the mainstream. So no wonder you're so ahead of the curve. You're all over that social media.
1: Well, I'm pro TikTok, but I don't have that addictive gene. I can watch something for 3 minutes and go, all right, I'm going down a rabbit hole. I'm out.
0: Interesting. I have the addictive gene. Yes, same.
1: J-Mac with the news.
2: Well, that's the news.
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2: The Herd Lie News.
1: Yeah, I've had friends who just can't. 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
12: Long-term SIG alert continues north of Lakeside. Highway 67 northbound at Gold Bar Lane. Overturned Big Rig northbound traffic diverted at Willow Road. Southbound traffic at Post Hill Road. Caltrans working. The West 94 off-ramp to Kelton closed until 3.
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0: Start Saturday strong with Big Noon Kickoff live from Nebraska at 10 a.m. Eastern. Then at noon, it's a battle of undefeated teams as Indiana faces the Cornhuskers. Big Noon Saturday on Fox. It's all part of Foxtoberfest.
1: You know, it's interesting where baseball, you know, he gets very concerned about the disparity between payrolls, right? All these owners are billionaires, but every sport has advantages. Like in college, basically now with NIL, you know, some schools, Duke basketball or UConn basketball has good money. Ohio State football has good money. Texas does. Miami does. So in college, it's money. In the NBA, there's always been certain cities players would rather not play. You know, they wouldn't choose Minneapolis in a winter league, right? In the NHL, when's the last time a Canadian team, due to heavier taxes and colder weather, won a Stanley Cup? Agents funnel players, if they can, to warm weather cities with better taxes like Florida. So there's advantages in all sports. You know, in the NFL, it's very clear that it's about finding a star quarterback. And then once you do, preferably get him a hotshot young offensive coach. So they're this idea that it's always going to be even if you have a payroll that comes down, to me, the greater issue is the floor that goes up. Make owners spend at least like 115 to 125, whatever the number is annually. I don't really care about over the top, because once you pay athletes these enormous sums of money, it's still, baseball's a very long season. It comes down to how many of your arms are healthy. I mean, the Dodgers have more depth, but how many of your pitchers are healthy? I mean, I look at the Braves and I look at the Dodgers. They're the same team. They both have over 200 home runs. I mean, the Braves have five guys with 20 plus jacks. They both have great young catchers. Braves have the better bullpen. Both have really good starting pitching. Both are excellent revenue teams. The Braves have this retail space, which is a monster revenue, and the Dodgers create theirs. So, I mean, they're kind of the same. I think if you took one really good player for the Dodgers and flipped him with the Braves, it's the same team. Dodgers probably have a little more star power at the top, but they're you know, they both have a star, Ohtani, Acuna, both have a great young catcher, both have really good starting pitcher. The Braves are the southern version of the Dodgers, and they have, you know, big payroll. So, but the Mets have a huge payroll, so do the Blue Jays, they didn't do anything. So all these sports, to me, come down to ownership, just like the NFL. It's the same eight teams drafting near the top every year. You know, Cleveland doesn't have great ownership until recently. You didn't trust the Raiders owner. The Jets ownership is bad. It comes down to ownership at the top, Fred. It could be English Premier League. What's your ownership situation? Are the owners willing to spend for elite executives and scouting departments? And then do you draft well? But, you know, even if you don't have a great owner, you can have a great GM like Andrew Berry in Cleveland, and you draft so well that you're highly viable this year because they just have so many good young players. So, you know, I look at all these sports, and everybody is so fearful of money. Look in the NFL. Two worst records in the last decade, Jets, Giants. Look in the NBA. Oh, the Lakers. What about the Lakers? They're not nearly as well run as San Antonio or Oklahoma City. I mean, shouldn't the Lakers dominate? I mean, I look at the Boston Celtics, and you're like, what a brand. They've got great money. They're completely three-ball dependent. They just bailed on Jaylen Brown. I mean, all these years, we thought they were going to have multiple championships like everybody else. They got one. So, you know, you're trying. They're just, there are bad owners, and that, to me, is the most important thing. Who is your owner? Arizona Cardinals, below average. Los Angeles, above average. Philadelphia, above average. Who is your coach? Chicago. New England, above average. San Francisco, above average. Look at some other spots, below average. It all comes to leadership. Owner, executive suite, coach. That doesn't count against salary cap. Is your owner good? Your front office good? Your coach good? None of that's counting against salary caps. San Antonio's been good forever. Right? I mean, basically, it's the David Robinson era into the Tim Duncan era, then the Kawhi era, and now it's the Wemby era. They've been good forever. It's not about what they can spend and what they can't spend. They have good ownership, Popovich, good front office, great scouting department overseas and domestically, and they're good. Shohei Ohtani will be hitting fifth for the Dodgers today. Betts, Freeman, Teoscar Hernandez, Will Smith, Ohtani, Rojas, is batting six. I'm just looking at the full lineup for game three. All right.
0: What's that about?
1: Oh, I'm just giving people a little taste of what they're going
0: to
1: see.
0: No, no. Why would you bump Ohtani? I thought when I go to games, he usually hits leadoff. Well, near the top.
1: Maybe
0: dropping
1: not.
0: Him to fifth, huh?
1: Maybe they're feeling pretty good right now about Mickey.
0: I don't know, man. Listen, you know I've coached a lot of sports in my time. I don't adjust to them. I make them adjust to me.
1: Well, Chris Sale's a lefty.
0: Okay. That's what I needed. That's why you're here, big guy.
1: So maybe that's part of it, you know.
0: I'll go Dodgers 3-1 tonight.
1: It's today. Afternoon. They're not playing
0: this
1: tonight.
0: Afternoon.
1: It's this afternoon. I'll take the Braves 3-2.
0: You just want controversy, huh?
1: What,
0: Dodgers on the brink if they lose this? That's controversy, my friend.
1: Brewers, Rays. Pinch yourself.
0: Go Padres.
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16: Oh, it's noon o'clock. How about that? It's a Tuesday in this update. Oh, nope, just kidding. Here's what's trending from the iHeart Sports Network presented by Allstate. It's win or go home for the baseball, for the Padres in baseball tonight. San Diego hosts Milwaukee in game three of the NLDS at 6:30 Pacific with Nick Pivetta facing Dustin May. Pivetta posted a 1.64 ERA across five starts since returning from an elbow injury, while May has had a 1.23 ERA in three starts against the Padres this season. In the American League, the Tampa Bay Rays beat the Yankees 5-2 to take a 2-0 series lead, with New York committing four errors. The White Sox also moved within one win of the ALCS. Novak Djokovic won his seventh at China Open title. 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
35: Snap, turns to his left. Hands to Robinson over the left tackle. He's by the 55 sideline, footway 45 sideline, 30. Chase to the 20, the 10, the 5. Touchdown, Bijan Robinson.
7: A beatdown of the Saints ends NFL week 4. And tell those NFL refs to stop cursing at players. 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
16: Let's get it going on a playoff Tuesday, baby. It's San Diego Sports 760. Ben Fletcher with you till 2. Got my buddy J-Riff with me. He's here till 3. Schaefer, Sliwa, your drive home. And if you want to go check them out, they're going to be at the Knotty Barrel this afternoon down in the Gas Lamp. Our friends over at SDCCU are putting them up at the Knotty Barrel as we get ready for tonight's baseball game that's happening just down the block from the Knotty Barrel. I will be there tonight, which I'm still a little shocked about. I did not envision myself purchasing tickets yesterday, but when my wife got home, she told me to check it out, and so I went online.
0: Lots of Padre fans selling their tickets, man, and not for as expensive as I thought they were going to be. I think there was a 38% decline in ticket price over the last couple of days for the Padres game to get in. I'll be transparent. We paid $122 for each of our tickets. We're up in the 300 section. Well worth it. Very much looking forward to tonight. It's been described as a religious experience for folks who have gone to the game so far in the postseason for the Padres at Petco Park, and I'm ready to meet God, so let's do it tonight down in Petco Park. J-Riff, how we doing?
16: I'm doing good, man. I don't share all of this anxiety that I'm seeing. I'm waking up and I'm reading things from people, and it's like everybody's giving the Padres a percentage chance to win tonight. 3% chance, 8%. I'm like, number one, where are we getting these percentages?
0: Oh, I think they win tonight.
16: Okay, hold on. I agree. But I want to make a point here because I think people are premeditating. I think they're setting themselves up so that way it's easy if something, if disappointment does happen, it's the Padres. The way that they've got to 0-2 is, not a linear. It's not like they got blown out. There are sort of these things that happen to this team that don't really happen to other teams. And so over time, it's like, yeah, this team might be cursed, whatever. So I think there's this premeditation of the perceived inevitable, which is that they're going to lose tonight because people are just they want to make sure that the disappointment doesn't hurt as bad. And so I'm reading all this stuff. I wake up, first thing I'm reading is all this stuff about how the Padres are dead in the water. And I'm like, I don't know, dude. We talked about it yesterday, and I disagree with every sentiment about I understand why we want to pad what could be a blow to the gut. But at the end of the day, dude, this team was in the first two games. And the only reason they lost those two games was because they lost those two games. The Brewers didn't necessarily win, and the Brewers are fortunate to be up 2-0. And if that's the narrative, then there's no reason for me to believe that when they're back at Petco Park with this crowd in the stands, that they're not going to show up and win tonight.
0: That was some solid insight to me from J-Riff. I don't know if you all heard that. They lost the two first games because they lost the two first games. Solid insight from Jonathan.
16: I'm glad that was your takeaway.
0: No, you're right.
16: My point is they did things to not, they went 3-for-18 with runners in scoring position, right? They didn't lose to the Brewers, they lost to themselves by
0: not taking
16: advantage.
0: And they probably should be at least 1-1 at this point, and if not 2-0 at this point, coming back to San Diego for a potential closeout game. But that's not the situation you're in. So you look to history to back you up, and divisional series 0-2 comebacks in Major League Baseball history. In 1981, the Dodgers did it. 99, the Yankees did it. 2001, the Yankees did it. 2003, the Red Sox did it. 2012, the Giants did it and then went on to win the World Series. 2015, the Blue Jays did it. 2017, the Yankees did it over the then Indians, now Guardians. So there is precedent for teams to come back down 0-2, and we'll see if the Padres can add a new name to that list. It has not been done in 9 seasons. It has not been done in 9 years. The Padres looking to be the first team to do it in quite some time, and that'll start tonight at Petco Park. 6:30 first pitch, Nick Pivetta. You feel pretty good about him. Since coming back from injury, I was actually at the first game he threw this year, or since coming back from injury. It was against the Nationals. He was dominant then. You're looking for him to be dominant tonight. I think he has a short leash. I think they probably get to the bullpen at the first sign of trouble, and that's how it should be. You are throwing everything you got at the wall tonight to try to get home with a win tonight. And honestly, it's going to be tough. Brewers are very good. Brewers obviously smell a little bit of blood in the water. They're going to try to jump. I think we know who wins this game within the first 3 innings. I really do. And it's going to be whichever team hits first. And so we'll see if it's the Padres. I certainly hope it is. Now, in terms of Dustin May, the starter for the Milwaukee Brewers. Jay, if you had the stat for him against the Padres this year, was it 1-3?
16: I think he was 3-0.
0: Is that true?
16: Dude, he had a 1.2 something against the Padres this year.
0: He actually lost the first game he threw against the Padres.
16: Okay, so then he's 3-1. Did he lose that game?
0: May 9th, he got the loss. It was the St. Louis Cardinals and the San Diego Padres. He pitched 7 innings in that game, it looks like. He had 7 strikeouts in that game, excuse me. And then he won when he was with the Cardinals on June 15th, and then when he was on the Brewers on, what would that be, August 12th? That final series. It was a game, that was when the Padres swept the Brewers, and he had a 1.29 ERA in that game, 6 strikeouts. So he's been good against the Padres this year. For his career, He has not been good against the San Diego Padres. In his career, I believe it's a
1: 3.14.
0: 3-5 record with an ERA of 3.14.
1: 75 strikeouts, though, yeah.
0: We're looking at the same website. And 16 appearances versus the Padres in his career. So Dustin May has not been great against the Padres in his career. He's had a weird career full of injuries with the Dodgers, and then he made his way to the Cardinals, and now he's on the Brewers. This is the biggest game Dustin May has pitched in quite a while. I mean, he pitched in a World Series at one point with the Dodgers, but that was a couple years ago now. So you look at Dustin May, and I think that Manny Machado has had the most success off of Dustin May. He's had 40 at-bats against him, has a couple of home runs. Nando has a homer off of him in his career. So there is some room here for the Padres to get some damage done against Dustin May, but it's going to have to be tonight, and I think you got to jump on him early. I really do. All right, let's get to the big three of our number one. J-Riff is going to rip through some of the top stories in the world of sports. J-Riff, let's go.
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5: 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The Big Three.
0: All right, we got tickets to give away, too. We got B-52s in Devo, going to be in Chula Vista, coming up on October 30th. That's a Friday at the end of the month. And a pair of tickets to go see the Turnpike Troubadours with Steve Earle and Reckless Kelly at Gallagher Square at Petco Park on October 15th. 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J-Riff, where are we going?
1: All right, we got to talk about Monday Night Football.
0: Bijan
1: Robinson.
0: That dude's a bad man.
1: That guy is a bad man. That guy can run a football.
0: Bijan Robinson is the only player in NFL history outside of Jerry Rice to have over 200 all-purpose yards on back-to-back Monday Night Football games. Bijan's played 7 Monday Night Football games in his career. He's already up to, like, the greatest Monday Night Football performer of all time. He's in that conversation already. He was terrific last night, man. He shows you how special he is. Every once in a while, he picks and chooses his moments, and usually they're in prime time. He was great last night. Drake London was great last night. If you were following my bet, I stay hot, somehow winning again. This is an unprecedented generational run that I'm on. 12:45, I have another parlay coming up for you. But this is crazy what's been happening, Jared. If I'm up like $400 in the last 2 weeks. I don't know how this is happening. I've been knocking on wood, but I just keep winning. It's unreal. So follow along at 12:45 today. What's next? Oh, and also the Falcons stomped the crap out of the Saints. Saints don't have any defense.
1: No, and Michael Penix actually looked pretty good.
0: He did. Saints don't have any defense. They're all injured. They were down like 3 starters going into yesterday's game. They don't have a linebacker right now. They're, like, moving people around. It's crazy.
1: Jaden Daniels is expected to be back at practice. But it sounds like Marcus Mariota, who replaced him, sprained that same right MCL he injured during the preseason. So they need Daniels to be back because Mariota might not be healthy.
0: Yeah, that was a bummer. Marcus Mariota looked so good his first week filling in for Jaden Daniels and then was a complete no-show because he got hurt. And when you get down to your third quarterback, things get a little tricky. I remember I was watching the game, and Washington Commanders then emergency backup was actually in the offensive coordinator booth when Marcus Mariota went out. So he had to come down to the sideline potentially to go into a game if the third string quarterback got hurt. So wild situation in Washington. I hope Jaden Daniels comes back and is good. Like, the NFL is better when you have young quarterbacks being awesome. And I've been pretty frustrated with Jaden Daniels the last 2 years after such a promising rookie season. I hope he comes back and is awesome. And the main symptom of all that is how is Terry McLaurin going to be on Sunday? If he plays, he was out with injury last week. But Terry McLaurin was nothing the first 2 weeks of the season. Huge day with Marcus Mariota. Injured, didn't play last week. Can Jaden Daniels and Terry McLaurin somehow sync up a little bit here? Would be what I'm looking for. What's next, Jared?
1: Oh, really quickly, I feel like we should talk about this. So there was a press conference yesterday, and we talked about the speculation that Mason Miller was tipping pitches, obviously the 1-2 slider to Churio that led to the walk-off. Miller said yesterday that he believes he wasn't tipping pitches, and Craig Stammen also said that the San Diego staff specifically has been monitoring pitch tells and that they don't believe that he was tipping pitches as well. So interesting here. You think the Padres are just playing dumb here publicly, but they know what's really going on?
0: Maybe. Let me pull this up, because I read something today that made me almost 100% certain that the pitches were being tipped. And by the way, you could see it. Like, Friedkin was at second base. You could see him going to his neck when the slider was coming. All right, here we go. This is from a Twitter account. Mason Miller had a 31.6% chase rate on his fastball and a 41.3% chase rate on his slider during the regular season. You ready for what he did against the Brewers? 0% chase rate on his fastball, 9% chase rate on his slider. So you're talking about a 30% decrease on fastballs and a nearly 30% decrease on sliders? Like, that doesn't happen. Obviously, they knew what was coming, in my opinion. Like, the numbers don't really lie in that situation. We've watched enough Mason Miller to know that teams just can't figure out that slider. And the only way it makes sense in my mind is if the batter knew when off-speed was coming. Because the ball starts at the same spot, it gets close to the plate, and it completely disappears, or you're way out in front of it. We've seen so many stupid swings on Mason Miller this year, and we saw them in the eighth inning. They disappeared in the ninth inning. And all of a sudden, everyone just has an excellent eye against Mason Miller. It's not that he was throwing more balls than usual. Like, we could be honest about that. They just weren't swinging at him. We've seen people swing at balls with Mason Miller. They just weren't swinging. So, I don't know. I think he was tipping the pitches. And obviously, it was just because there was a runner on second. The runner on second figured it out. That's a credit to Milwaukee. So, Mason Miller needs to be better in that situation. And the Padres probably need to be better at recognizing what's happening in the moment. And we'll see if they can do so here tonight. Because I would imagine Mason Miller is going to be back on the mound tonight. I would imagine this game comes down to that. All right, San Diego Sports 760. We are going to have Kevin Acey coming up in about 15 minutes. We'll talk to him about the pitch tipping and see what he saw from social media and from the Padres so far. And then coming up a little bit later on, we'll get back to the NFL. Actually, that's coming up next. Bijan's big night, Falcons big night. Are the Falcons a real player? You'll find out next. 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
0: Elimination game coming up for the Padres tonight. See if they can fight it off. Bounce back like they have been all season. Look, you think they haven't been in this spot before? They were 50-53, man. They bounced all the way back to have the best second half in baseball. All right, we have nine chances today for you to win $1,000. 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Next chance to win $1,000. Oh, I don't know, right now. The keyword is win. W-I-N, win, like the Padres need to do tonight. Take that over to sportssd.com, and you could win $1,000. Keyword, win, win, win, win, win, win. All right, it's San Diego Sports 760. Thank you for being here. Really do appreciate it. I was looking at the text line, and we had some left over from yesterday that I did not read because they came in at the very end of the show. 615 says, thanks, Jarif. Now everyone knows they can get into Fletch's back door easily.
16: I thought that was public knowledge, to be honest with you. Fletch has been very considerate with his back door.
0: That's not true.
16: I don't know. I've never had a problem.
0: That's not
16: just
0: true at all.
16: For people who are just tuning in and have no idea what we're talking about. We're talking about his literal back door to his home. Fletch has a problem with his front door and teenagers kicking it.
0: Mm-hmm. So we installed a Ring camera. Now if you try to get in through the back door, you are going to jail because I will call the cops on you immediately and send pictures. My back door is secure. Don't you worry about that. Hey, last night, Monday Night Football, man, that was an ass beating, wasn't it? The Atlanta Falcons took it to the New Orleans Saints. Saints have been fun this year. That's what they are, man. They're a fun team. Tyler Shucks is a fun quarterback. He throws the ball deep. Chris Olave makes some otherworldly catches. He did last night, too. Vele for the Saints is also incredible. Makes some really, really great catches. Unfortunately, the Saints are lacking one very, very important thing in the NFL. Defense. There was no defense being played last night by the New Orleans Saints. And Drake London was kind of able to do whatever he wanted. Hell, there was a couple times where his defender literally would fall down as he was streaking down the middle of the field. He had a huge night. Bijan had a huge night. Brian Robinson Jr. had a huge night. And like if anyone had the parlay with three Brian Robinson Jr. touchdowns and two Bijan touchdowns, that would have paid like a million to one. I don't know, but it was crazy. Five rushing touchdowns on the night for the Atlanta Falcons, and really just a dominant performance. Now, what I take away from that game is that the Falcons are now 2-2, and if you think they're for real, I'd pause a little bit. Like, yes, Michael Penix looked good, and he's back, and it looks like he's healthy, and he's throwing the ball well. Drake London seems to be revitalized a little bit. Kyle Pitts found himself on the bench for a lot of last night, which was a little head-scratching. But like, I look at the Falcons, and I'm like, oh, they're a fun team, and Michael Penix is a fun quarterback, and he can throw the ball, and Drake London looks like he's coming into his own. Bijan, obviously, is like a one-of-two talent in the NFL right now with him and Jahmyr Gibbs. However, they were literally playing against a JV defense. Like, I don't know how seriously I can take the Saints at this point, and I'm sorry to our Saints fan who's going to text me and be pissed off, but you can't possibly look at that defense and say, oh, they're even in the top three quarters of the league. That is
16: they got booed.
0: Bottom-tier defense.
16: They got booed. Tyler Shuck said in the postgame press conference he would have booed also, and I don't know if he was talking about that he would boo himself.
0: He's talking about the defense.
16: Yeah.
0: Because the defense is terrible. The offense did enough. Chris Olave flying down the field making catches. Vele, Alvin Kamara looked like he turned back the clock yesterday.
16: You said that Bijan Robinson and Jahmyr Gibbs were like your 1A, 1B.
0: Yeah.
16: But don't you think Kenneth Walker missed a week and he still leads the league in rushing? Don't you think he's probably in that conversation right now?
0: You're going to make me compliment a Kansas City Chief.
16: I think he's been better than Jahmyr Gibbs, at least.
0: Equal.
16: He missed a week and he leads the league in rushing.
0: Did he miss a week? I don't think
16: Yeah,
0: that's
16: he was
0: right.
16: out. Wasn't he out for a week?
0: I don't think so.
16: I thought he missed a game. I thought he was missed week two. Am I crazy? Everybody Google right now.
0: I don't think he has.
16: Who can do it the fastest?
0: No, Kenneth Walker has not missed a single game.
16: Okay, well, regardless, he leads the league in rushing.
0: I'm going to say that Jahmyr Gibbs and Bijan are still a step ahead of Kenneth Walker, but he might be number three. Is that okay for you? I put Kenneth Walker
16: That's okay for me.
0: In the Derrick Henry, why am I blanking on the Colts running back's name, Jonathan Taylor, that conversation. Those three are probably the tier B of NFL running backs, and then tier C has a million guys because they're all pretty good. But yes, I do think Jahmyr and Bijan have separated themselves from everyone else because they do so much more. Like, Kenneth Walker isn't really out there catching a bunch of passes. You know what I mean? Bijan's catching passes like crazy. Jahmyr Gibbs is catching passes like crazy. They're just touching the ball so much more often. Kenneth Walker has been amazing in the red zone this year. He's been really good this year, okay? I'm just not going to compliment the Kansas City Chief the way I compliment an Atlanta Falcon. But the Falcons are fun. That's what I took away from last night. It was a fun Monday night matchup. If you were following my bet, you cashed. Congratulations. And we're all winning a bunch of money here on my 1245 bets I've been placing. Like, tons of money. And Jarif is missing the boat, man. You could have a new 401k opened up with how much money we've been making.
16: And you're assuming that I have an old 401k.
0: Yeah, that's a good point.
16: I could have a 401k opened up.
0: You have a Roth IRA or something, IRA?
16: Sure, let's just go with that. I don't have any savings at all.
0: But the over was very predictable for me last night, and it smashed. So I don't know. Think what you will about those two teams. I don't know that either of them are moving into any sort of conversation like the Saints are completely out of everything or the Falcons are completely in everything. I don't think that's true. I think last night the Saints were playing without a defense, and this is what happens when you have incredibly talented offenses go up against no defense whatsoever. Both of those teams, mid-tier NFL teams. All right, Kevin Acey is coming up next. We got a lot to talk about with Kevbo. We got the Padres literally in an elimination game. He just wrote a great article that released this morning about it and had some awesome quotes from Ty France talking about how we've been in this situation before. And what's crazy is they have, man. This literally, I know it's tough to think about, but if the entire Major League Baseball season was 1 5-game series, the Padres were down 0-2. Right? If you were to extrapolate it out over the course of an entire season, the Padres were down 0-2 and they needed three straight wins to get back into playoff contention. They got them. Can they do it again over the next three games against the team that's won more games than anybody in baseball? I think there's a chance, man. I really do. I think the Padres are absolutely still alive in this series. Obviously, it all starts tonight. And really, my two fingers are pointed directly at Fernando Tatis Jr. and Manny Machado because they need to be great if the Padres are to sweep the rest of this series. By the way, Jared, did you see there was another roof ball last night?
16: I did. Oh, well, I didn't see it, but I heard about it.
0: Isn't that crazy? It's crazy. Now, Tropicana Field sucks. And
16: Tropicana Field sucks. And they deal with it a lot more because the infrastructure is created to literally hit those baseballs. And also, like, there isn't an option there. Like, the roof exists there 100% of the time. Milwaukee, like, it was just also circumstantial, and the circumstance didn't match what actually happened. But in that situation, like, we had Coach on yesterday, and he was like, you know, in Tampa Bay, they have 50 different rules depending on which crossbeam you hit. You know, so I think he set that up pretty well, and then it happened last night in the game. So
0: crazy. Couldn't believe it. Could not believe that we got two roof balls in the course of 2 days or 3 days. All right, San Diego Sports 760, our Padres insider, Kevin Acey, coming up next live on the iHeartRadio app.
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16: 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Padres in a winner-go-home situation tonight. A return to Petco Park down 0-2 against Milwaukee. Game 3 of the NLDS is at 6:30 with Nick Pivetta facing Dustin May. Pivetta posted a 1.64 ERA across 5 starts since returning from an elbow injury, while May has a 1.23 ERA in 3 starts against the Padres this season. In the American League, Tampa Bay beat the Yankees 5-2 to take a 2-0 series lead, with New York committing 4 errors. The White Sox also moved within 1 win of the ALCS. And Novak Djokovic won his 7th China Open title. 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
0: San Diego Sports 760, Ben Fletcher with you, and I got my pal Kevin Acey on the phone. Kevin's our Padres insider, has been all year long. Could have been on vacation by now, but the Padres just keep winning. Kev, how are you? Thanks for being here.
31: I'm doing awesome, man. Doing awesome.
0: Well, thank you so much for your time. We always do appreciate it. Now, Kev, I've not talked to you since the 0-2 series start. We haven't even texted, which is weird. We usually talk every single day. But the two games they lost in Milwaukee were both kind of unbelievable for different reasons. You had the roof ball. You had Mason Miller giving up the game in game two. And I'm just curious, from your point of view, the locker room after both those games, because obviously both of them were incredibly winnable games. How dejected was it, and do they have enough left in the tank to fight back and make this thing a series again?
31: Mm-hmm. Yeah, look, of course, it was dejected, and these guys are human, and they're. I'm not going to completely rule out the possibility that there could be a hangover effect. I don't think that's why, that if they lose tonight, that's why. They're professional athletes. They have an immense capacity to turn the page that is unlike the rest of us. That doesn't mean that sometimes it doesn't bite them. Absolutely. Again, they're human. But, like, you know, this team has been resilient. I'm telling you, people, look inside yourselves. And how many times did you say this season, I say the general you, the general us, the general we, how often were the Padres written off? And this is obviously very different. This is obviously a sense of urgency unlike ever before. They keep using the term backs against the wall. Obviously, this is like there's not even a centimeter of air between them and the wall at this point. But, like, they're different than the rest of us, and they have learned to be that over careers. And they will go out tonight, and they'll be juiced by the crowd, and they will, you know, do what they do.
0: Kev, feel free to use this in a future article if you want to. Like, say they win tonight and then you have to write another one tomorrow. This might be good for you. I made this point earlier today, but I think in a lot of ways they were down 0-2 in this season already, right? They were down 0-2 when they were 50-53, and they had their backs up against the wall then also. And then they had to sweep the rest of the games in order to get to where they are right now, and they did just that. So I do think there's a possibility that this team has shown they are able to be the

0: times I've seen a really, really compelling argument online, and then the facts show that that wasn't anywhere near what happened or wasn't really what happened. And so while this looks, and there's all sorts of ways to say, yeah, man, this looks real, like, and that take by Churio was like Bryce Harper-ish. Remember Bryce Harper, NLCS, yeah. Robert Suarez? Like, that was freaking amazing. It was the best part of the at-bat, not hitting a fastball down the middle for a single. It was the best part of the at-bat. It obviously enabled the game-winning hit. And but here's the deal. Like, Nathan, first off, was missing by a lot. Like, a lot. On when he was walking guys. Now, he also missed close. Absolutely. I mean, like I said, you can look at all sorts of, oh, that pitch, sure. Oh, for sure. And then you go, no, like, you know, these guys had a plan to go up there and make him be in the zone, and they decided not to swing. There's just so many ways to look at this. The Padres do not seem to think, Mason Miller does not seem to think that he was doing this. It's like, oh, okay, so all of a sudden, it's the Brewers picked up something that every other team didn't. Now the Brewers are really good at this, and they're really good at a lot of the small things. So yes, I'm talking in circles because I want to stress there is no way to tell. Just like the home run ball that almost certainly was not going to be a home run that Padres fans are holding on to. Oh my gosh, we would have won that game if it had been a home run. Well, okay, maybe. I'm not going to rule that out, but most people that study this thing, so I'm not including myself, say it wouldn't have been. So anyway, no way to tell, a fascinating part of the game, and, you know, understand the Padres are watching out for this stuff too.
1: All right, Kev, my next question is, do you think it was going to be a home run that Ty France? I'm kidding. It's so funny because I've been going back and forth with it too, Kevin. I have a buddy, one of my best friends is a diehard Milwaukee's Brewer fan, and he sends me all the videos of the nerds saying there's no way because of the launch angle and the speed, whatever, that it was going to be a home run. But I'm saying, like, dude, eyeball test, it was a home run. So I don't, you were there, Kevin. Was eyeball test a home run for you too?
0: Well, not that it matters, but eyeball test was that it was going to be real close to go foul.
1: Oh, okay.
0: So whether, and that's what most people that, you know, eyeball test, the people that had a good angle, and I was kind of looking down the line, don't hold me up as an expert, I'm just saying, seeing a lot of fly balls, and certainly Ty France's body language looked like he was trying to will it to stay fair. It may have had the distance, no way to tell. It also may have been catapulted off of that roof cable, you know, and it came down really hard. And, you know, who knows if it would have even gone that far, or maybe it would have gone a little farther, or maybe it would have gone over the wall. Don't know. But most people believe that it was going to be foul. And that's after me and Jeff Sanders going, man, that looked like it was going to be foul, like live in the moment.
1: Oh, but the roof ball will always be a thing in San Diego, especially yes. If they don't get past the Brewers. It will forever be a thing, and just add it to the
0: list. I was bummed, and you know me, that I push back on narratives. That's my natural thing.
1: Right.
0: But I was bummed in the moment. I go, this is going to ruin the fact that this was a really good game, and it's going to take away, it's a distraction, a shiny object from the fact that the Padres should have buried Jacob Mizorowski and should have scored more and been up at that point. So, like, that, and believe me, some very angry Padres fans told me where I could go and wished that I would go there for when I wrote the next day that wasn't the reason they lost the game. I said, look, maybe it was, and all this, and yes, it could have put them ahead and all that, but look, they lost the game in the 7 innings before that, and especially when Manny didn't come through with the bases loaded against Mizorowski. All due respect, that's, you know, I would have peed down my leg if I was in the batter's box against Jacob Mizorowski, but Manny Machado's paid to come up big in those moments. And guess who said that the game wasn't lost in that moment and that he should have come through in that moment? Manny Machado said that. So it wasn't lost by the mean. I mean, Manny said the game wasn't lost by Ty France's roof ball. That's just what that was.
1: Well, that's right. And by the way, Fernando Tatis and Manny Machado had terrible at-bats right before the roof ball, and both of them struck out. So you're right, Kev. There's a lot of different ways, but the roof ball will live in infamy. Okay, tonight, Kevin, forward to today, Dustin May, Nick Pivetta. Have you done the deep dive? I know Dustin May career against the Padres is like 3-5, but hell, I think Eric Hosmer has the most at-bats from the Padres to Dustin May. So what do you know about tonight's matchup, and what can you tell us as some insight?
0: Well, the number one thing that sticks out to me that's a little worrisome from the Padres' perspective is, you know, he threw the complete game against them, and he threw like 35% four-seam fastballs, like 80% fastballs between his two-seam, his cutter, and all that, because the Padres were not a good fastball-hitting team for most of the year. Okay, so that was his second good start against them. Obviously, that one was a perfect game for 6 1/3 innings. That's troublesome. Oh!

0: but wait, the Padres are a much better fastball hitting team in the second half. Okay, well, he came here in August, went, allowed a run in six innings, and used his forcing fastball like half as much as he had the time before, mixed in a lot of his other pitches, and, you know, like I said, had a really super quality start against them. So Dustin May's kind of beat them all sorts of different ways this year, and that would be worrisome to me.
1: I tend to agree. All right, Kev, if Freddie Fermin, let's talk about this. So the catching situation is crazy, right? You have all three catchers there. Freddie Fermin is clearly Mason Miller's catcher. That's just how this is going to go, mm-hmm. even to the point where you have runners on base, and Freddie Fermin, who's probably your worst hitting catcher, is still going to go to the mm-hmm. plate instead of Luis Campusano or yep. Ethan Salas. In a similar situation today, say we get to the eighth inning, is Freddie Fermin still going to be pinch or go in as a pinch hitter? Because he might have to catch Mason Miller?
0: Oh, the way you phrase that is what gives me pause, because my answer would be yes, because, you know, that wasn't the first time they did that. Like, as right. you pointed out, that's sort of like he is the far superior defensive catcher when you factor in then throwing. I mean, if you want to look at the metrics, like, he just is a better thrower than Salas. Salas may be his equal in all these other things. On the other hand, Fermin has been there, and Fermin is Miller's guy, kind of. And, you know, he's their guy that they've gone to for defense. And he did, by the way, block some pitches by Matsui, you know. And so, like, it's a good idea when you have the lead and you have, I'm sorry, who coming in? Mason Miller coming in? Oh, okay. So you're not necessarily playing for a run. It's really easy for us to talk about, oh, that would have been good to have a cushion. Okay, then what you're assuming is Miguel Andujar would have pinch hit for him, was going to get a hit, and, you know, they were going to score. And then, okay, cool. Then, great, they're up two, and now Salas, who's a pretty darn good catcher, is in. Well, what if he didn't get a hit? Because the odds are that he wasn't. And like I'm saying, like, we can second guess, because in second guessing, guess what? We're always right. So that's what they've done. You're up by a freaking run with Mason Miller coming in. And so I absolutely get the questions, and I absolutely get why the Padres have done what they've done. And it didn't work, and the nature of the playoffs is that was really dumb because they lost.
1: Ultimately, does tonight come down to Fernando and Manny?
0: You know, since the series sort of has, you know what I mean?
1: Yeah.
0: Like, it's really ironic. Like, the two guys, the two probably best relievers in the league, at least in the National League, and I think arguably in baseball, Morahone and Miller have taken the loss. But, hey, stuff happens. How about Tatis, Merrill? Huh? You know, I wouldn't say Manny's series has been terrible. Did he not come through? Has he stranded some runners?
1: Absolutely. Getting thrown out at third was one of the worst base running decisions I've ever seen.
0: Well, yes. Two things. Guy's probably the best base runner on the team. Not speed, obviously. In terms of knowledge and Manny knowing when to push it, you know what? He's probably the best base runner on the team. So he screwed up. Watching it live, I didn't think he screwed up, and I've got a pretty good idea. Watching it live again on the, you know, best view you could have, the overhead view, they call it the all 22 in football, whatever they call it in baseball, you know, from up above, like, not, you know, the guy was going to go home, and then the guy had to make a really good throw to third to get Manny Machado. And, like, okay, was it the stupidest of all time? That's all I'm arguing. It wasn't really, but anyway, yeah, sure. Again, an insurance run. Mason Miller. Anyway, whatever. Tatis, Merrill, Machado, my answer to your question is yes.
1: It's got to be. And I don't know, Kev. I know T-ball, I was taught not to make the third out at third base. And Manny Machado is also the slowest. He might be the slowest runner in Major League Baseball. It's crazy watching him run.
0: I agree with you 90%, so I'm not going to spend more of our time arguing about a run that, you know, may or may not have right. mattered or whatever. Yeah.
1: Yeah. All right. We all good for tonight, Kev? I'm going to be there. I might wave at you. Take a super zoomed-in picture and catch you picking your nose or something.
0: Should be a good atmosphere. Should be fun. I want to say this. Hey, cheers to Petco Park. Cheers to the fans that shell out that big money to go. Cheers for being engaged. Listen, Miller, or whatever it's called now, American Family Field.
1: Yeah.
0: freaking amazing atmosphere.
1: I was going
0: to
1: say.
0: Like, amazing as well. Actually, it's tough anywhere.
1: Kev, I had that on my list of things to talk to you about, was the comparison between Petco Park and American Family Field, because that place was, you could not hear the broadcast.
0: Here's what happens. Here's what happens in the day of social media and hot takes and all this, is something has to be the best. How about Petco Park's a great atmosphere. You know where else is? You know what I mean? Like, it's like, Petco Park's the greatest, the top. And now I think there's some organ, you know, some media outlets kind of, you know, riding into it and getting some, you know, getting, you know, they'll get their clicks and stuff and ranking Petco Park first. And I'm not saying they're wrong at all. I'm just saying, damn, like Miller Park, or I'm sorry, I go back old school. I'm giving Miller all this free publicity. American Family Field. Sounds stupid. American Family Field is a great playoff atmosphere. Like, phenomenal. I mean, if you want me to go back and forth, which we're not going to, I promise, but, like, I could make a case for them, just like I can make a case for Wrigley Field in the playoffs, like, you know, like Philly in the playoffs. Like, anyway, that is in no way, zero way am I tearing down Petco Park. It has been phenomenal. I've been so, like, impressed, and I look forward to playoff games at Petco. But I'm just saying, like, in not defense of the Padres, but I'm telling you, you know, other teams have home field advantage too.
1: And that place was crazy. Kevin, thank you. Appreciate you. Talk to you soon.
0: Right on.
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4: Freeways are in pretty good shape. South 805 before Claremont Mesa Boulevard. Tire treads, second lane from the left. West 78 at San Marcos. A load of wood fell into the left lane. I'm Mark Zegan, San Diego Traffic.
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1: 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If the Padres win tonight, who is the reason why? Let me know on the text line. We'll read them throughout the next hour. 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You got 30 seconds to voice your opinion on what's going to happen at Petco Park tonight. Text line is open, as always, 70470. Start your message with team. Keep them Padres related, because who knows when we're going to have the chance to do this thing again. I do think the Padres win tonight. I'm saying that in jest. I think they get tonight. I think they probably get tomorrow. And then they send this thing back to Milwaukee, and then it's a coin flip game. I think that's what's happening here. I think the crowds have such an impact on this series. Clearly, we saw that happening in Milwaukee. You're going to see that tonight at Petco Park. I promise you that. Even if the Padres players aren't ready for this game, the Padres fan base is. Let's go. I can't wait to be in that sea of San Diegans, baby. Don Orsillo is going to be calling out my name tonight. Don Orsillo is not on the call, unfortunately. But speaking of Don Orsillo, I was thinking about him a lot earlier today because I was thinking about how cool it would be if during this time, 12:45s on weekdays, I had Don Orsillo to announce my winning bets from the night before, like he does when the Padres strike out the side. You know, when he does the all three of them, all down by way of the K, and you had Mud in the background going, tell him, Donnie. Like, it's like my favorite part of their broadcast. But over the weekend, it would have been something about the Jacksonville Jaguars +2.5, the LA Rams -3.5, the Niners -2.5, the Chargers +7.5, all winning for Fletch's bet. Something like that, you know. Last night, it would have been this. Bijan Robinson, 70-yard over. Yes. Drake London, 5-plus receptions, yes. Chris Olave, 80-plus receiving yards, yes. Over on the game, which we teased up to 50 points, also, yes. I am on a gambling hot streak for the ages. I don't know what's happening. This doesn't feel right. This must be what Steph Curry feels like when he's making all them three-pointers out there on the basketball court, man, because this is outrageous what's been going on. So I have a new one for today. I went all Major League Baseball on this one. I stayed away from the Padres game because I don't want my heart to feel any type of way while I'm at the game. So here's what we're doing today. And I'm sorry, San Diegans. I have the Dodgers covering on the road, -1.5. I have the Cubbies closing it out because somehow the Cubs were dogs when I placed this bet. They're +1.5 right now, so I have the Cubbies winning. And then I have the Yankees getting one. So I think the Yankees extend their series. They're playing at home. Chicago closes it out at home. Do I have that right? Are the Yankees playing at home? Yeah, they are.
17: Both teams are playing at home.
1: Yeah, so Chicago at home closes this thing out.
17: Yankees wouldn't be closing it out. They're saving their series.
1: Yankees need to get one win, and I think they do. Dodgers go up 2-1 on the Braves. Dodgers are the only road team to win. And then I have, like, in my heart, I have the Padres winning tonight, but I left it off my ticket because I'm going to be at the game, and I don't know. I might do something else with the Padres later tonight. So just three of them. Three of them right there. You got Dodgers, -1.5. White Sox, +1.5. Yankees, money line, winning straight up against the Rays. Even though the Yankees have looked awful, man, they look so bad. And I think that Yankees game isn't even tonight. I think it's tomorrow. So this
17: tomorrow.
1: We might have to wait a day to get it. All right, text line is starting up here, 70470. Start your message with team. 858 says, if the Padres win tonight, it's going to be because of me. I'll be pulling up to watch the first-hand Beat that ass cheese grating tonight. Nicely done, 858. I'm going to be there, too. What section you in? Let's grab a beer or something.
17: Wait, can you hold on? You butchered the end of that. You paused on an important one. Can you read that last part again? Or read the whole thing again?
1: If the Padres win tonight, it's going to be because of me. I'll be pulling up to watch the first hand beat that ass.
17: Hand cheese. Beat that ass. Okay, thank you.
1: Cheese grating tonight because they're cheese gotcha. Heads in Wisconsin. Because
17: I heard ham cheesing and I was very confused.
1: First okay, hand. Got it. Well, he put BTA.
17: By the way,
1: beat that ass.
17: Can I just, well, yeah. Can I just say that I think that cheese curds are wildly overrated?
1: Is that
17: too hot take? Sorry, I didn't mean to go too sports hot take radio. I think they're overrated.
1: You're just wrong. Is
17: they're
1: are.
17: Fine.
1: No. J-Riff, please. Can I talk to you for a second here? This is just you.
17: They're
1: me.
17: Fine.
1: Just you and me. This is just
17: you're
1: you
17: not going to convince me.
1: No one else is here. It's okay. This is just you and me.
17: This is typically how I operate. Just so you know.
1: Drop the healthy BS.
17: It's not about health.
1: Cheese curds. Are like the one amazing thing Wisconsin has ever given us. I don't know of any famous singers. I guess Giannis Antetokounmpo's cool. Milwaukee hasn't given us much. What they've given us is Culver's, Spotted Cow beer, and cheese curds. And cheese curds are by far the coolest thing they have given to us. You're talking about deep fried balls of full Wisconsin cheddar. And when it squeaks when you eat it, it's like the heavens themselves are opening up and tell you, hey, it's all okay, and it's going to be okay. Cheese curds are elite. And anyone who says otherwise, get out.
17: They're just a little overrated. I'm sorry. I don't connect with them the same way you connect with them.
1: Look,
17: sue me.
1: Wisconsin is a very beautiful state for about 3 months a year. Cheese curds are top-notch. I love you, cheese curds. Thank you for being a part of this world. Thank you for sharing this beautiful, beautiful country we have with us. And thank you, Culver's. Custard is also great, and I think that comes mainly out of Wisconsin. All right, hour two is coming up next. No more cheese curd slander here on 760. Not on this show, not on my watch. We got some fun planned for hour two. Stay tuned. It's San Diego Sports 760 live on the iHeartRadio app.
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17: 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They host Milwaukee Game 3 of the NLDS at 6:30. Nick Pivetta gets the start against Dustin May. Pivetta posted a 1.64 ERA across five starts since returning from that elbow injury. May has a 1.23 ERA in three starts against the Padres this season. In the American League, Tampa Bay beat the Yankees 5-2 to take a 2-0 series lead, with New York committing four errors. The White Sox also moved within one win of the ALCS, and Novak Djokovic won a seventh China Open title. 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
34: Snap, turns to his left, hands to Robinson over the left tackle. He's by the 50 far sideline, footways 40 far sideline, 30. Takes to the 20, the 10, the 5, touchdown! Bijan Robinson!
7: A beatdown of the Saints ends NFL Week 4. And tell those NFL refs to stop cursing at players. It's a bad look. Now we head into the San Diego Sports 760 ESET Cybersecurity Studios to get in the Fletch Zone.
1: Yeah! Hour number two on a Tuesday. What's happening, everybody? Thank you for being here. I got a little lightheaded on that screen. Put a little more oomph behind it than usual. That's because it's a playoff day here in San Diego. John Schaefer, Alan Sliwa are going to be out at the Naughty Barrel tonight. I'm going to swing by before heading into Petco Park. Hang out with the boys for a second. Big night in San Diego, man. San Diego Padres backs up against the wall. They got to get it done tonight, or else there is no tomorrow. We can be dramatic about it. Will they cave? And like Big Poppy said, book those reservations in Cancun. Or do the Padres have a little something more to show? I happen to think that they do. And Coach Quintero thinks that they do. And Kevin Acey thinks that they do. They've been in this position before this year. Can they come back and fire off a W tonight? Now, Dustin May against the Padres this year has been terrific. Well, every pitcher was terrific against the Padres early in the season. We don't need to shy away from that. It's a different lineup, and it is a different lineup that they're going to be facing tonight. So for the Padres, Brewers are great, man. They've been good all year, and they're playing well in the postseason. And they have Jackson Churio, who's one of the best young players in all of baseball. And Dustin May is going to be on the mound, and he's kind of kicked your ass this year. And the back of their bullpen is fantastic. What can you do to make sure that the 45,000 plus people who show up to Petco Park tonight losing their absolute minds are going to be walking home happy tonight? And as one of those 45,000 plus, I certainly hope I am. It was a pretty penny to get these postseason tickets, man. So no pressure or anything, but win. Win, Padres, win. Jeriff, where are you at emotionally right now with this Padres team?
17: I'm trying to be as regulated as...
1: Let's stoicize this thing if we can.
17: Yeah, well, stoicism tells you that we should never even allow our emotions to be tied to the outcome of sports.
1: Oh, it's completely screw out of that. Control. Dumb philosophy.
17: Burn those books, baby. But that's my point, is like we can't really apply stoicism to this because the baseline is already invalid. But I'm trying to be as emotionally regulated. It's hard because everybody around me, like I said in the open, dude, like I'm waking up and I'm watching people being like, hey, like I give them a 3% chance. And I'm like, we're premeditating disaster. So that way we can mitigate how we feel in the chance they do lose and that the season's over. But honestly, dude, I see no reason why they can't win tonight. They had both games won and they won, you know, and the most recent one came down to literally the final pitch. So there's not an ounce of me that believes that this team can't beat the Brewers. There's not a single part of me that doesn't believe that this team can at least make it back to Milwaukee. And we know what they're capable of at Petco Park. It's going to be a semi-warm evening, so the ball is going to move pretty well, and this offense is pretty good. So I think if Nick Pivetta can put in the work that he's put in the five starts we've seen since he come back from the injury, and they have the bullpen is back and rested, and we know Milwaukee's bullpen's really damn good, man. They match up really well, but Padres are still better in my opinion. I think we're going to see an inspired squad. And Kevin Acey made a good point. He said this athletes have the ability to turn the switch and move on quicker than anybody else. And it's how you're trained from day one, and they know what's on the line, and they're not just going to come out there and look flat. I think they're going to come out and look explosive, and this is going to be a good game for the Padres. So honestly, overall, I'm actually feeling pretty decent considering the fact that they're 0-2 in the series.
1: Hell yeah, dude. We're going to need Fernando to do something. Like, Fernando's got to do something special tonight. Jackson Merrill needs to figure out how to stop slumping, and Manny Machado needs to be great. If those three guys are great, I feel pretty good about the Padres' chances, because I know you're going to get something from either Ty France, Xander Bogaerts, Gavin Sheets. You'll get something from one of the others, but the main dudes need to be the main dudes here. And Nick Pivetta also needs to be great. Like, there's so much pressure on Nick Pivetta tonight. But this is why you get him, right? This is why Nick Pivetta being on the IL all year and not being with the team all year, but working his way back, working diligently, and even missing the payday that he could have had this year, but still working diligently to get back. It's because postseason baseball was around the corner. Now he's here. You were relying on him to get to this moment, and he's about to start the most important game of your season. So can Nick Pivetta be great tonight? Whoever comes in right after Nick Pivetta, can they be great tonight? And can the Padres go get this one? Because, man, it feels pretty important for the people in this town to go and get it. And we'll see if they can do just that. First pitch, 6:30 tonight. I can't wait, man. I've been watching on TV this entire series. I've seen how great these fan bases are. I was sitting on the couch with my wife last night, opened up the app just for fun, and said, hey, these tickets aren't that bad. We should probably do it. So we're sitting up in the 300s. We're going to be eating some tri-tip nachos. And damn it, Padres, come through for us, man. Come through for us in a big way. All right, big three, hour number two. Let's get it. First, we got some tickets to give away. B-52s and Devo on October 30th. We're going to give those away in about 5 minutes. So stay tuned here on 760. Big three, riff it.
28: Your lunch break is here.
9: Ready to go back to the office and knock the socks off your friends?
28: I mean, coworkers.
9: It's time for the top stories of the day. The big three.
1: Alrighty then. Jared, where are we going?
17: Yes, we got a fight brewing between the NFL Referees Association, the NFL, and the Players Association. So we talked about the other day how over the weekend, we witnessed one, but there's been reports of two NFL referees who made gestures or had altercations, verbal altercations, with NFL players.
1: We're so talking C-Man.
17: The league yesterday announced that line judge Jeff Seaman.
1: C-Man.
17: Would be suspended for two games for swearing at Trey McBride, the tight end of the Arizona Cardinals. And referee Adrian Hill, no debate on his last name, for one game for yelling and gesturing at the Minnesota Vikings. Now, just this, about 25, 30 minutes ago, The Referees Association is now challenging the severity of the suspensions of the two officials for unprofessional conduct, and they would like the NFL to try and either reduce or negate the suspensions altogether.
1: Dude, what's crazy is everyone has a freaking union except for radio people. Like, I've never been approached to be in a union, but you know what? The refs
17: that's
1: in the NFL...
17: That's our takeaway.
1: The refs have a union in the NFL. Absolutely crazy. But yeah, look, the union's doing their job. Probably both these guys are going to be suspended for a little bit. And the thing is, it's not like NFL players, right? There's only one Bijan Robinson. There's only one Jahmyr Gibbs. And if they get suspended, the NFL Players Association, they go and fight it and try to get it relegated or negated altogether. But in the NFL Referees Association, I'm sure there's like 1,000 dudes ready to take these jobs in the NFL. So I don't think that the severity of this is consequential, if that makes sense. Now, I would argue that the Trey McBride one, where the ref just shouted an F-bomb at him, isn't that big of a deal. The Adrian Hill one was kind of crazy. And I was like, what the hell is this guy doing? Like, the Vikings player, I think it was Eric Wilson, the linebacker for the Vikings,
17: yep,
1: was trying to help him off the ground. Like, was trying to help him back up after he got kind of caught in the middle of a play. And the ref jumps up, like, looking for war. I was blown away by it. But maybe he thought that the Eric Wilson was trying to take a cheap shot at him while he was on the ground. I don't know exactly what was going through his head. That dude deserves to be suspended. I don't really know any other way of looking at that one. But the other one, I yelled an F-bomb at him. We're all grown-ups. Can't handle a little swear word. Oh, Trey McBride, I'm sorry. What's next?
17: There were some conversations about the Seahawks signing Joe Mixon.
1: Dude.
17: And then it sounds like they're not going to sign him because of his physical.
1: All right, the Seahawks are in a bit of running back hell right now. Zach Charbonnet hurt at the end of last season, isn't going to be ready still for a few more weeks. And they're just kind of shuffling through guys. Jerrion Pierce, Emmanuel Wilson. And so the list kind of goes on and on. So they're looking for running back depth. Joe Mixon, not that long ago, was a top 6 or 7 running back in the NFL and was phenomenal. But now this is 2 straight years where teams are not convinced he's healthy. What the hell is wrong with Joe Mixon? I've seen practice tape. He looks good. I've seen training tape. He looks good. But this is, again, 2 years in a row where teams like are bringing him in for workouts and don't really know what to do with him. So there's something seriously wrong with Joe Mixon, and that's a little bit shocking. And honestly, it stinks for NFL fans because he's pretty damn good when he's on the field and healthy. You got one more for us, J-Riff?
17: Yeah, I mean, I think that where something weird is shaping up. I just want to double check something really quickly before I set this up, because I want to set it up a certain way and I want to make sure I'm right, which is I normally don't think ahead on these things and it can get me in trouble. Okay,
1: this
17: good.
1: Sounds dubious.
17: So we have a Ravens and Falcons matchup coming up. It is reported that it sounds like Lamar Jackson, after in the boot, he's very doubtful for this matchup. Is there a chance that we could see a 3-2 Falcons atop the NFC South? And also, I'm parlaying that with like the Minnesota Vikings, who are 4-0, and you parlay that with a very good Raiders team, and some of these teams that we were really not expecting to be playing well at this point in the season. Like, are the Falcons set up to maybe be above 500 here after 5 weeks?
1: It's going to be a good game as well. I'll throw out there, Snoop Huntley is a very good quarterback. Like, in terms of backup quarterbacks across football, he's one of the better ones.
17: He only works for that offense because
1: exactly.
17: He's literally just like a poor man's Lamar Jackson.
1: Exactly. But he's not Lamar Jackson. He's not as fast. He's not as good throwing the football. So, like, there are differences, but he's a pretty good backup quarterback specifically in that system. Look, the Falcons, everybody's going to overreact to last night's game. They're not that good. I promise you. Like, I watched everything you watched. Bijan was like a hot knife through butter. Drake London was always wide open. They're not that good. The Ravens, without Lamar Jackson, also aren't that bad. I would hesitate before you put, like, a second mortgage on the Falcons this week, because I do think the Ravens will have something for them. Like, Lamar went out last week. They still won, and their production didn't really stop the second Lamar went out. He missed the entire second half. Now, obviously, they weren't playing anyone as good as the Falcons are going to be, but I'm a little hesitant on the Falcons. Vegas is going to beg you to take the Falcons in that game. The Ravens will be part of my parlay. I promise you that.
17: Mm.
1: All right. Speaking of parlays and whatnot, if you missed it, I'm on fire right now. If you want today's parlay, Let's throw this one out there. I'm telling you, I'm up like $400 in the last 2 weeks. It's outrageous what's been going on. But this is not financial advice. Consult a medical professional if you have any warts or anything. But today, I got the Dodgers -1.5. I got the Chicago White Sox +1.5. Chicago +1.5, and then Yankees straight up on the money line. Go ahead and take those to the bank. Again, I've been on fire. I don't really know what's happening. It doesn't make a whole lot of sense in my brain. I just can't lose recently. So if you want to jump on the bandwagon, that's how you do it. B-52s and Devo out at the North Island Credit Union Amphitheater on Friday, October 30th. 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

0: San Diego Sports 760. What's happening, everybody? Ben Fletcher with you. Got my buddy J-Riff with me. Here till 2. J-Riff's here till 3. Schaefer Sliwa going to be at the Naughty Barrel in the Gaslamp today. Our friends over at San Diego County Credit Union are hooking them up with a prime time spot in downtown. So go check them out at the Naughty Barrel from 3 to 6, getting you ready for that game that's going to be played just down the street from them at the Naughty Barrel. So make sure you go check them out. All right. I have some sound I want to play here in a second, but text line first. 70470, start your message with team. 858 says, unfortunately, the reason we know Snoop Huntley is a good backup is because Lamar do be injured often. Yes, he do be. Mm-hmm. 858. In fact, I felt horrible last year because I kind of called a traumatic season for the Ravens when I said I don't think Lamar is making it through all games healthy, and then he got hurt in like week 4. So that was on me. Sorry, Lamar. Apologize, dude. But he's hurt again, so Snoop Huntley's going to be in this weekend, it looks like. 858, what's Fletch's lock for today? Padres, no runs, first inning? Ha! J-Riff, I'm so on fire. The text line's asking me for betting advice. Do you see that? See how that works? I don't love Padres no runs first inning tonight, if I'm being honest. I kind of feel like this is a game where Fernando's going to do something crazy in the first inning. If I was going to sprinkle a little something on a player prop or one of these prop bets, I might think about a Fernando home run tonight. I think being back at home, having a couple games where he struggled in Milwaukee, Fernando might break out of something in a big way tonight. I do think the Padres win tonight. So I would do a little sprinkle. I think you get like 7-8 times your money if Fernando hits a homer tonight. That would be my direction I would go. All right, I mentioned, if you heard that tease, one of my best I've ever done. Right, J-Riff?
1: Yep, I'm listening.
0: One of my best teases ever.
1: I don't like where it's going, but it was a good tease.
0: You don't even know where it's going. I just said
1: You know that I know that you know that I know.
0: One of perhaps the greatest sports analysts, sports pundits, sports voices that has ever existed, who's on this station from 9 to noon every single day. His name is Colin Cowherd. Colin Cowherd has had a career spanning decades where he was in Vegas covering boxing. He was in L.A. covering everything. He was on national radio, is on national radio every single day, breaking down this little thing we call sports. And today on his show, I think he had one of his better segments ever, where he was talking about a certain football team and a certain football player who shall remain nameless until you hear the audio, where he was maybe walking back some of the things that he's said oftentimes on his national radio show. Why don't we just take a listen, J-Riff? You know, that's enough setup. Why don't we just take a listen to what Colin Cowherd had to say today about a certain NFL quarterback who maybe at times during his career Colin's been a little bit meh on, but today he changed his tune slightly. Let's take a listen to old Colin.
2: Not only is Brock Purdy the best quarterback in the NFL, he's the best quarterback ever. Yeah, I said that. Ever. According to advanced metrics, he is the best quarterback ever. So we can say it's just Kyle Shanahan, but Kyle Shanahan had Matt Ryan and RG3 and Kirk Cousins and Jimmy Garoppolo and blah, blah, blah. This is by far and away the best quarterback play he's ever had. How the hell did this guy end up as the last player picked in the 7th round? A huge component to quarterback play in the NFL lasts 2 seconds. The ball is snapped. See it, evaluate it, and execute it. That's what he does. He's the truck. He's not the trailer. He is pulling this puppy.
0: Wow. Wow. That's not what I was expecting this show to be about today. Not whatsoever. Crazy. But Colin, I don't, did you hear that first part, J-Riff? This part right here, the very first thing he said?
2: Not only is Brock Purdy the best quarterback in the NFL, he's the best quarterback ever.
0: Whoa. What? That's crazy, Colin, you psycho.
1: You know, 50 minutes ago, we had this guy on named Kevin Acey, and Kevin Acey made this great inference about how nowadays it's always everything has to be the best or the worst. Why can't he just be, hey, Brock Purdy is a great quarterback. He is maybe playing like the best quarterback in the league.
0: Because J-Riff, the numbers pointed out, you don't have to look too hard.
1: Brother, best quarterback of all time? Of all time?
0: Yes, I don't think that, and neither does Colin. But I think
1: that and that's my point.
0: The more general point that you can make about him is that, yes, people were a little too harsh on him. Like, he is a very, very good quarterback. And the whole thing I've been defending for the last 3.5 freaking years is so much about the discourse nationally, publicly, locally on Brock Purdy is the fact that he was the last pick in the draft and he wasn't supposed to be good. But if you watch, it's tricky for people. If you open your eyeballs and you watch what the dude has done in his career, he has been a top five quarterback his entire career. Patrick Mahomes is the best quarterback in football. I'm just going to say that and stamp it right there. He is the best quarterback in football. Josh Allen's probably number two. And then it's a bit of a toss-up for me between Lamar Jackson, Matthew Stafford. I would throw Brock Purdy in that conversation. I know not a lot of people would. But the fact of the matter is that this year, right now, there is no one playing the position better than Brock Purdy. As of the first 4 weeks of the season, there is no one playing that position better than that man. And I don't think that that is even arguable at this point if you've watched what's happened so far this season. Game one for Patrick Mahomes, he hardly even threw the ball. I think he had like two passes over 6 yards. He's looked great this year. It's so good to see Patrick Mahomes look back to being Patrick Mahomes. That's been awesome. Josh Allen has put up back-to-back stinkers. He had like 6 turnovers against the Chargers. Last week, he couldn't beat the Patriots.
1: 5 turnovers against the Chargers.
0: 5. I'm sorry, because that's such a big difference. Lamar Jackson, unfortunately, once again, is just hurt. So right now, at that position, there's nobody playing better than Brock Purdy, and that's fine to say, and everyone just needs to be okay with that. I get it. You all want to be mad because he was drafted late, and he got drafted to a really, really smart head coach. Patrick Mahomes did too. Patrick Mahomes was the 15th pick in the draft. He got drafted to maybe the best offensive mind the game has ever seen with Tyreek Hill and Travis Kelce. But we all were fine just saying, oh, Patrick Mahomes is the best because he was a first-round pick. Perception is so much. And because Brock Purdy wasn't supposed to be this guy, he's not that guy. And that's what people just need to get over, man. I'd be saying that if I wasn't a Niners fan, I promise you. But I am, and so it's great having this little victory lap through 4 weeks, which means exactly, J-Riff, nothing. It's 4 weeks of a season. We'll see how this thing goes out, but hell, right now, I'm going to tell you how I see it. And right now, he's been the best quarterback in football this year, and that's just what it is. I don't even think I'm being unreasonable, am I?
1: No. I don't think anybody's arguing with that.
0: Oh,
1: I
0: yes, they are.
1: Agree.
0: Oh, they are.
1: I don't think that anybody sensible should be arguing that to this point he has been the best quarterback in football. I said it yesterday, and I'll stand by it. I don't think it's going to be sustained for the rest of the season. I think he's going to be a top 5, 7, 8 quarterback. I think it's incredible that he's been able to do what he's done with the injuries that have continued to riddle this team week by week. He's been able to do what he's done battling this stupid generator that is next to their whatever it is that's next
0: to
1: the
0: electrical substation.
1: Field.
0: That's
1: maybe
0: this
1: dude is Superman, and this is how maybe he just absorbs the electrical substation radiation, and all of a sudden he's super quarterback. But whatever the reason is, there should be no denying he has been the best quarterback in the NFL through 4 weeks. Up after that point, I think everything else is arguable. Oh, best of all time, arguable. Best since Brady, arguable. Every other point after that is completely arguable.
0: I agree. It is crazy how Colin swings from one side to the other like this, because I swear to God, the last 4 years, all Colin has done is talk about how bad Brock Purdy is, but he's in a great system. And now today, literally today, this is what he said.
2: Not only is Brock Purdy the best quarterback in the NFL, he's the best quarterback ever.
0: Dude, look, I love me some Uncle Colin. I do. Colin is a big part of the reason I came into this business in the first place. I used to listen to Colin every single day in college. And that would be like my walk from the dorm down to the classrooms, from my house to the classrooms. I listened to Colin Cowherd every single day. He's a part of the reason I'm here. Absurdity from Colin. I'm sorry. Absurdity. Going from so down on the guy for years to all of a sudden, what do you say? Let's get the exact quote here.
2: Not only is Brock Purdy the best quarterback in the NFL, he's the best quarterback ever.
0: Ever. Now, he did say before that, which I give a lot of credit to Colin's team for editing that video. According to the advanced metrics, not only is Brock Purdy the best quarterback in the NFL, he's the best quarterback ever. They left the advanced metrics part out, which the numbers have always looked really good for Brock Purdy. But this year, I think he's finally getting a little bit of love as not just a product of a system, but actually the guy pushing the system forward. Because they are dealing with crazy injuries again. All right, we'll get off of that, I promise. Back to Padres talk coming up next. It's San Diego Sports 760. 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
1: Here's what's trending from the iHeart Sports Network. It's presented by Fox One. Padres in a win or go home situation tonight at Petco Park. They host Milwaukee in game three of the NLDS at 6:30 Pacific with Nick Pivetta facing Dustin May. Pivetta posted a 1.64 ERA. Numbers are hard. Across five starts since returning from an elbow injury, while May has had a 1.23 ERA in three starts against the Padres this season. In the American League, Tampa Bay beat the Yankees 5-2 to take a 2-0 series lead, with New York committing four errors. The White Sox also moved within one win of the ALCS. And Novak Djokovic won his seventh China Open title. There's no time like October. The 2026 MLB postseason is here. Streaming live on Fox One from the NLCS through the World Series. The stakes couldn't be higher. Stream MLB postseason on Fox One.
0: Text line is open, 704-70. Start your message with team. Thank you for being here today. My name is Ben Fletcher. That voice you just heard, Jonathan Rifkin. Here till 2 o'clock. J-Riff will be here till 3. Schaefer Sliwa, go say hi to him if you're heading downtown tonight for the Padres game. They're going to be at the Naughty Barrel. Posted up doing their show there live from 3 to 6. All right, let's get a couple texts in here. 619, that Cowherd clip is completely taken out of context. I know, 619. I told you the context. Hey, he was talking about the numbers, and Brock Purdy does have some of those numbers that do put him above just everybody else, but the numbers don't tell all the story. Of course not. We're sports fans. We know it's not always just stats. But yes, the clip was taken out of context, and that is a huge credit to Colin Cowherd's staff, the social media team over there at Fox Sports Radio, because they put the thing out that's going to get the most interaction. And of course, the haters are lining up today for it. 615 says the debate over Purdy is over. Whoever doesn't agree that he's at least a top 10 quarterback at this point is just going out of their way to be a hater. They say, yeah, but he won't be able to sustain this. And then he does year and year again. I'm not at all a 49ers fan, but a spade is a spade.
1: Yeah.
0: 484, cough, Trey Lance, cough, no rings because of that trade. Dude, it's true. Brock Purdy kind of saved their ass, because if he wasn't there, they had nobody. And Trey Lance, oof, Talk about a whiff. That was a pretty big whiff. Speaking of Trey Lance, he was dating Colin Cowherd's daughter at one point. Crazy. This is a cyclical world we live in. It really is. Padres tonight. Let's really get down into it, gang. Let's really, really get down into it, gang. Because, obviously, if you've followed the Padres long enough, you know these opportunities don't come along very often. You know that playoffs can be very, very special, which is why every playoff game that's been played at Petco Park this year has felt like a religious experience, has felt like you have an entire city helping these guys out every step of the way. And honestly, the Padres fans have been one of the national highlights of Major League Baseball's postseason this year, along with the Brewers fan base. I'll give them credit, but these have two clearly been the two most impactful home field advantages we've seen in a long, long time in Major League Baseball. The Padres are going to have to use that to their advantage once again here. I think we've seen through two games, the Brewers didn't get here on accident. They didn't get to over 100 wins just because they have a really good manager in Pat Murphy, because they have a really good pitching staff, because they have an excellent closer and a young up-and-coming superstar in Jackson Churio. They got here because they're a complete team. But they've made mistakes. They have three errors in game two, and the Padres didn't take advantage of it. They haven't put up a seven-run game.

0: season on day 100 of this season, and then it wasn't a problem for 100 through 162. But the problem with this team has always been when they're not playing well, it's because the offense isn't providing enough. Offense for the next 3 days, just provide enough, man. Just do enough because this bullpen is ready for you. I trust Mason Miller still. I'm sure everybody else in San Diego does too. The bullpen will come through for you. Put them in a position to go get the win. And that's really what it's going to be tonight, J-Riff. It's going to be Manny Machado. It's going to be Fernando Tatis Jr. It's going to be Jackson Merrill. Can one of those three guys do something special? Hell, can all three of those guys do something special to prove that they're the team out of the National League who should be going up against the Dodgers in the next round? Because I believe they are. And I think you believe they are. Now just go do it. It's that simple. Really, it's that easy. Just go do it.
1: I don't think it's just that easy, dude. You're playing a very good team that is up 2-0.
0: Yeah, but is it weird to think the Padres are better than the Brewers? Because I do.
1: No, it's not. It's not weird to think that because they had the Brewers beat both times on the road in the playoffs. Now, that's why it's not weird. That's why I believe in this team tonight. That's why I feel like, look, like it's not that everybody's like, oh, they look at the odds of winning the next three games and that drives the narrative. But it's not. It's winning game by game. Focus on Tuesday, dude. We'll worry about Wednesday tomorrow and God willing, worry about Milwaukee then. But right now, it's win Tuesday. It's not win three straight. It's not win two straight and get back to Milwaukee. It's win Tuesday. And this team is more than capable than winning Tuesday. This team was capable of winning Sunday, and it got away from them. And this team was incapable of winning on Saturday, and they got away from them. 3-for-18 over the weekend with runners in scoring position will lose you series against the team with the best record in Major League Baseball in the regular season. So we know that they're capable. We know that the opportunities are there. Can they take advantage of the opportunities that they create for themselves, which was something that was ill-afforded part of their game plan apparently this weekend? Because again, they set themselves up and could not take advantage at times that were critical. And that's why all of these isolated moments, the roof, the Mason Miller, you know, the Churio double, like all these single to walk it off, like all these isolated moments that we dramatize that feel so huge. That's why they feel that way, because the Padres set themselves up for failure when bad luck strikes. Can they set themselves up to stay successful when bad luck strikes? I don't know. The best way to do that is to take advantage of the opportunities that you give yourself, which was not something that happened, but I do know that they are capable of doing it, and they're clearly more capable of doing it at home, so we'll see tonight if that ends up being the case. And, you know, maybe wake up tomorrow and we said, wow, this team just didn't have it, and we were over-anticipating their ability, and the season is over, and let's just talk about football until Aztec basketball starts, right? Like, that might just be where we are tomorrow, too. I don't know, but I'm hoping not.
0: Dang, we got some breaking news here out of the NFL, and I was listening to you, J-Riff, I'm sorry.
1: That's okay. I wouldn't be listening to me either. Okay, what's the break?
0: No, I was listening to you. This is kind of crazy. Lane Johnson, the Eagles' excellent offensive lineman, has officially retired. Crazy. 484, I see you on the text line. You okay? That's one of the best Eagles ever, man. Making sure I'm giving this right here. Lane Johnson retires. Wow. Big news out of the NFL. He announced it himself on social media. That dude is an all-timer, man. Clear Hall of Famer, in my opinion, but crazy. Hey, Jared, have you seen the battle between the grounds crews for the Padres and the Brewers? What's been going on? I guess not the grounds crew, the staff, the stadium staff between these two teams. Because before game one of this series, the Padres were doing a warm-up. It was the day before, and so they were getting some time in, a workout on the field. And the stadium crew for the Milwaukee Brewers played like monotone, almost elevator music for the Padres while they were taking batting practice and stuff.
1: Mm-hmm.
0: Well, yesterday, and Darnay Tripp has the video. That's where I saw it. I think Julian Delgadio has a video too on social media. The Padres, the team staff, was blasting like literally elevator music, like you would hear in a hotel elevator out on the field while the Brewers were taking their warmups yesterday, which is just hilarious. And again, this series means something, man. They've been two excellent games so far. I'm expecting a third excellent game tonight and hopefully a fourth and a fifth excellent game in this series. But it is funny how everybody's getting on board, and it's from the person who's picking the weeds outside of Petco Park to the person who's controlling the aux cord during warmups. Everybody is pulling in the same direction, man. And now you just need those nine guys on the field to really pull hard tonight in that direction. And I think they will. I really do. I really do feel good about this night, just like I felt really good about the first two games against the Cubs. I didn't have that feeling for game one against the Brewers, but I did get

0: this game in game two. And let's be honest, they should have won game two. So we'll see what happens tonight. I'm going to be there. If you're going to be there, let me know what section you're in. If you're in, I think I'm in 316 tonight. Let's grab a beer or something down at Petco Park. All right, it's San Diego Sports 760. We'll take a quick break here. Come back with some final thoughts. I'll reiterate that parlay. If you've been following along, these fingies is hot, man. The tapping fingers have been on fire. So if you want to jump in with me, I'll give it to you next. San Diego Sports 760. 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

0: 360. Ben Fletcher with you till 2. Hey, Schaefer and Sliwa going to be out at the Naughty Barrel tonight down on the Gaslamp, so make sure you go check them out. They're going to be broadcasting live from 3 to 6 tonight from the Naughty Barrel, getting ready for that baseball game that's going to be going down in the ballpark. I'll be there tonight. If you're there, man, give me a shout. I'd love to see you at Fletch Sports on social media. You send me a text or a DM that way, and we'll be able to get it going. Now, do I have Jonathan Rifkin is the real question.
1: Yeah, I'm here.
0: Whoa, dude, that's crazy.
1: That was crazy.
0: What just happened, dude? Are you okay?
1: I can tell you that it wasn't on my end. My guess is that somebody was really invested in being on the show, so they connected to the same little connector that I'm connected to, and I got kicked off, and now we kicked them off, and now it's all good.
0: Well, you're here, and that's all that matters.
1: Don't fight me to be on the show. No. I'm going to find my way through.
0: It was probably Alan Sliwa. How about you?
1: Wait, actually, you know, is this true? Okay, so I was going to say it might have been Frankie V. It's Frankie V Day in Chula Vista. Did you hear this?
0: I heard something about that. Is that today?
1: Yeah, that's it. Like, today is Frankie V Day in San Diego. The Chula Vista mayor literally ordained Frankie V Day.
0: How about that? You know, amazing. Frankie V, well deserved. Dude's been on radio in San Diego for like 20 years. He's a awesome guy. Well, genuinely, I really do like Frankie V, and he's helped us out a couple different times with some Padres coverage and stuff. And Frankie V is one of the best, dude, and one of the most genuine people. So congratulations to him, Chula Vista. I mean, it feels like you're kind of wasting a day on Frankie V, if I'm being honest, but he's awesome and well-deserved. Good for Frankie V. When do I get a Fletch day? Who's going to work on
1: that? You just say that they're wasting a day on...
0: No, dude, why would I ever say that?
1: There's 365 days in the year. Frankie V can have a day.
0: You think I would say something like that?
1: Dude, you're just trying to drop some stuff in here like Colin, just hoping it gets picked up, taken out of context, and then thrown across willy-nilly.
0: Do we get a Fletch day? Because that's what the people are begging for.
1: Fletch, I celebrate you every day.
0: When are we getting a Fletch day? Who do I need to talk to? Todd, do I need to talk to you? We can have a conversation. Although the last few times I've had a conversation with Todd Gloria, which I think I've talked to him three times in my life, twice on air, once off air. And Todd Gloria, we had on right before the Aztecs played in the national championship game against UConn. That didn't go well. And then 2 years ago, we had Todd Gloria on the day before the Padres started their 24-inning scoreless streak. So it's just, I don't think I can ever talk to Todd Gloria ever again. But if you want to give me a Fletch day, I'll take it. Speaking of Colin Cowherd, let's hear what he said one more time.
2: Not only is Brock Purdy the best quarterback in the NFL, he's the best quarterback ever.
0: Wow.
1: Are you going to make that a drop? Are you just going to throw that in there whenever now?
0: Yeah, that's saved forever. Forever, ever. In fact, it's going to be a drop on 101.5 KGB. It's going to be a drop here on 760.
1: It's going to drop you if you keep playing it.
0: Playing what, this?
2: Not only is Brock Purdy the best quarterback in the NFL, he's the best quarterback ever.
0: It's great. I've been saying this for like 5 years, Colin. All of a sudden, you want to jump on the bandwagon? Sure, dude, sure. Hey, I mentioned this, but if you want to follow along today, I'm on this crazy hot streak right now. It's not going to continue, so maybe today's not the day that you follow along with my bets, but it has been outrageous how hot I've been gambling. If you would like to follow along, again, today's not going to hit. I can almost promise you that. Today, I'm taking the Dodgers -1.5. I think they go up 2-1 on the Braves, even though they're on the road. I'm taking the Chicago White Sox +1.5. They close out the series today at home against Cleveland, and I think the Yankees get one today. So Yankees are money line. Chicago White Sox, I'm taking the 1.5 because they're giving it to me. And then I got the Dodgers covering the 1.5 point spread. So there you go. If you want to follow along and take part of this generational run that I've been on, excuse me, those are your picks for today. Final thoughts on the Padres. We got about 5 minutes left. This is the last thing I will say publicly about the San Diego Padres before their game tonight. And then tomorrow we're going to have 2 full hours of conversation about them. Just get it done, boys. Please, just get it done. Look, I think that this conversation is going to be a lot like the conversation I had on game number 30 of the season, a lot like the conversation I had on game 120 on the season. It's crazy how much comes down to your superstars in baseball. But what's happened in this series so far? The Padres superstars have been relatively quiet. In fact, Manny made an awful base running mistake. Jackson Churio has been anything but quiet for the Milwaukee Brewers. Brewers are up 2-0 on the Padres. It's pretty damn simple when you break it down, what needs to happen here tonight. And I'm expecting you're going to get something out of Gavin Sheets. I'm expecting you're going to get something out of Xander Bogaerts, out of Dustin Harris, whoever it is, Austin Hayes. You're going to get something out of a Samad Taylor. Like, one of those players is going to contribute something to tonight's win if the Padres get it. But the big contributions need to come from Manny Machado, from Fernando Tatis Jr., from Jackson Merrill. If those three go 0-for tonight, Padres season's over. It's pretty simple to me, man. And if they one of them does something spectacular, the Padres got a shot. If two of them do something spectacular, Padres win this game easy. So when you really break it down, it's the same conversation we've been having about this team all year long. It's when your superstars play like it, this team is damn near unbeatable. The second half of the season, two of those three guys at all times were hot together. It was either Fernando and Jackson or Fernando and Manny. It was very rare that it was Manny and Jackson, but two out of the three guys were hot the entire part of the second half of the season. Can you just give us three games in a row, guys? Three games in a row is all we're asking for. Doesn't sound like much, right? You swept the Brewers earlier this year. Just do it again. Jared, final thoughts on the game.
1: I'm excited. I'm excited too. People are premeditating all this dread, like inning by inning, dude. Nothing has been decided right now. So let's just be present with the fact that that is like literally the only given that we have, and just go in there, man. Like Fletch is going to be in that building. Fletch is going to have beers in hand. He's going to be battling Brewer fans, you know, or Padre fans who are going to be giving Kendall extra attention for wearing that Milwaukee Brewers jersey.
0: You better watch how much attention you're giving my wife.
1: But like, dude, like that's going to be the energy. It's going to be fun. It's going to be they saw what happened in Milwaukee, man. Like we know what happened in Milwaukee. So I think that Petco Park has a little something extra up its sleeve tonight. And I think this team is going to respond. I'm excited to watch it and I'm excited to talk about it tomorrow.
0: Look, it's 2026. I love my wife so much. She's still talking about wearing a Brewers jersey tonight. I know I have no control on whether she does that or not, but do I say something? Like, do I try to talk her out of wearing the jersey? Like, she's not, like, she's watched I tell you exactly how many Brewer games she watched this year. She's watched two, because those have been the two games that have been on the TV in the house where she's been scrolling through TikTok. Like, she's not actually a Brewers fan, but she grew up, or her family is, and so she's going to wear her jersey tonight because it's pink and it's cute and it's a Brewers jersey. I feel like I should say something, but I don't know. Do we have any lady listeners that could maybe send a text in the next 5 minutes before I get out of here that give me some advice on what to tell my wife who's planning on wearing a Brewers jersey into the literal lion's den tonight? I'll be wearing my Padres stuff tonight, but Kendall will not be, and I don't know what to do about that. Kind of feels like we just paid a lot of money to get a beer thrown on us. And I don't want that to be the case. I don't like being soaked in beer. I like for beer to go in the belly, not on the head. Oh, we'll see. Good luck, everybody. Enjoy it tonight. Don't be too hungover tomorrow. We got a full show for you tomorrow as well. Noon to 2 right here on San Diego Sports 760. Jared's going to hang out for another hour. You got anything fun planned?
1: I mean, an hour of Padre talk, a little NFL.
0: That's what I'm talking about.
1: Yeah, dude.
0: That's what I'm talking about.
1: What isn't fun about that?
0: Feel free to use that stat, by the way. Bijan Robinson, the only player since Jerry Rice, like the greatest wide receiver of all time, to have back-to-back Monday Night Football starts with 200 total yards or more. Crazy. All right, Schaefer and Sliwa at the Naughty Barrel. I'm going to stop by there as well later on today, so come say hi. Thanks to our friends over at San Diego County Credit Union for sponsoring those broadcasts. I'm out of here. See you tomorrow. Hopefully the Padres win tonight. 760 live on the iHeartRadio app.
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13: 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The peahen is the female. They are not native to the United States, although they thrive in coastal, warmish areas.
12: So when you see that thing fully displayed, when that peacock wants to have a little good time with a peahen, that thing may go 5 to 7 feet in every direction.
13: That's the whole point of those feathers. Again, the peacocks will use it to try to ward off or intimidate trespassers in their territory, but for the most part, the whole thing is to impress the peahens.
12: And they will shake those feathers, and the shaking isn't just like, hey, look how pretty. Mm-hmm. Science has discovered semi-recently those vibrations are in lockstep with the peafowl's head feathers that they used to think were just for show, but mm-hmm. now they realize they vibrate at the same intensity and that they can actually, you know, sort of feel when those tail feathers are vibrating in their direction through their head feathers.
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18: 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Padres and Brewers getting set for game 3 of their series tonight down at Petco Park. It's going to be Dustin May going for Milwaukee and Nick Pivetta going for the Padres. First pitch tonight is at 6:30. They are on FS1 or the Fox One app. Got game 3 between the Dodgers and Braves coming up at 3 o'clock. 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
0: 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We're live on the iHeartRadio app, taking up the Schaefer and Sliwa. They're live from the Naughty Barrel. They're live from 3 to 6, and boy, is it going to be a duality of man out there in downtown San Diego tonight. All day I've been battling all sorts of different, I'm not battling externally, but internally I've been seeing and silently evaluating, judging, battling, whatever you want to call it, all of people out here who are premeditating a disaster and heartbreak and the season ending tonight. It could very well end tonight. But why are we premeditating disaster? Because we feel like this organization is cursed, because we apply every construct and every single stereotype that we have come up with the Padres to this weekend. Look, man, it's Petco Park. It's 6:30. It's going to be a beautiful evening at a place that the Padres have been excellent at. Dustin May and Nick Pivetta. Milwaukee leads the series 2-0. Padres had them beaten 89% of the time. A team in a best of five postseason series has advanced to the championship series 89% of the time. 83 out of 93 times, a team in the Milwaukee Brewers position in this exact situation has advanced. Teams that won the first two games at home under the current 2-2-1 divisional series format are 33 of 36. That's 92%. And I want the Padres to spend exactly 0 seconds thinking about those numbers. I told Fletch, man, everybody's talking, hey, got to win those three games. Got to push it tomorrow. Got to win Tuesday. Got to beat Dustin May. Let's compartmentalize. Let's break this down into bite-sized pieces just a little bit. Because Nick Pivetta can't win three games. Fernando Tatis Jr. can't win three. Craig Stammen cannot manage three games. They can win one. The comeback tonight, like, the comeback isn't tonight's assignment. Wednesday is tonight's assignment. And for me, that's the frame, right? Forget Friday in Milwaukee. Forget becoming the fourth team to come back from the spot in the first since the 2017 Yankees. Create tomorrow. Give the fans who went ahead and bought the tickets for tomorrow's game an evening out at Petco Park, not a refund email or however they do it. Maybe it's in the app, whatever it is now. Pivetta enters tonight with a 2.86 regular season ERA, but he has 1.64 ERA in his five starts since returning from the injured list. That includes the Cubs game. That includes his most previous outing. That was his most previous outing. But when you look at the 3 1/3 innings, it was just because San Diego had a full rested bullpen and was managing a potential clincher scenario. I actually really like this assignment for him, not because I think he's going to go seven innings, and he doesn't. But I think what we need from Pivetta is the version who has to look who has looked sharp since early September, since he came back. Get ahead. Don't let Milwaukee's patience turn every count into 3-2. And most importantly, don't become afraid of contact. I don't know what happened, man. 3-for-18 with runners in scoring position, 20 left on base this weekend. That is inexcusable against the team with the best record in Major League Baseball. The Brewers are excellent. Excellent at refusing to expand the strike zone. Have you seen how tight they keep everything? If you spend the first three innings trying to make them chase pitches, I mean, they've spent 6 months proving they won't chase. So all you're going to do is pitch yourself out of the game. So here's my target is five innings. Five quality innings from Nick Pivetta. If you can get six, that's wonderful. But objectively, he doesn't need to prove that he needs to carry that he can carry this team. What he needs to prove is that he can get enough, that this team can get enough out of him to get him to the bullpen, to the death of the opposition. Normally, Morejon gave up a home run to Willie Contreras, the go-ahead home run on Saturday, and Mason Miller gave up the go-ahead base knock on Sunday. So in theory, when the Padres get a starter who bridges the gap to the bullpen, it's been a death sentence for the opposition team's offense. Didn't happen so much on Saturday, or this weekend, really. But you also look at the offense and the inability to drive in runs and the inability, especially late in that Sunday game, to take advantage with runners in scoring position with no outs on the board. And you decide really how much on the pitching this has been. And by the way, after Monday's off day, you get the bullpen to reset. Mason Miller is the back end option tonight. Adrian Morahone is the primary setup arm. Bradley Rodriguez, Jason Adam, who this team loved, the Milwaukee Brewers loved to run against on Saturday, Yuki Matsui, they're all available. By the way, Walker Buehler also has returned from paternity list, and he can pitch in relief tonight if necessary. So there's a lot of ammunition. You got to use it. You don't need to use all of it. Remember what happened with Michael King in game one of Chicago? Look, I'm not trying to push Nick Pivetta to go seven and some innings, and then all of a sudden it's Morahone and Miller, or you don't need them, because the most ideal situation is that the offense gets off to an early start and you don't have to use some of your high leverage guys, and you get into tomorrow with the availability of some of those guys. But if Miller goes tonight, I mean, look, you're not pre-managing tomorrow, but just remember the benefit. Remember the benefit of not having to really use your high leverage guys in, like, consider this game one, right? Consider this game one of just a three-game series. The best thing you have right now is your offense. The best bet you have to win the series starts with your offense. If you can, even if Nick Pivetta gets three runs, get eight. And I know it sounds way easy, like it's not, this is, Brewers don't do that to opposition. They don't, I know. But we saw against the Cubs that this team, you know, when they put up a big number and they can use some of their lower leverage guys, or they can get a starter to go, like, the next day is different. The next day is managed completely different, because all of a sudden all your high leverage guys are ready to go. And imagine if Morahone and Miller were ready to go tomorrow. That means that this team did their job tonight and then some. The job is to get to tomorrow. But if you can get to tomorrow and also take some of the onus off of, you know, some of the pressure off, that would be massive. I might be too tall of a task to ask against the Milwaukee Brewers, because this team doesn't really allow opposition to do that to them, but neither did the Cubs, and we saw what happened. They posted a 1-2-3 ERA in three starts against the Padres. He went 2-3 this season between his time in St. Louis and his time in Milwaukee. His broader career, though, against the Padres has him at a 3-1-4 across 16 appearances. I know he's pitched horribly in the last month and a half. He's been worse at the trade deadline for the Brewers than Casey Mize was for the Padres. And here he is starting in game three of the NLDS, sorry. But I don't want to hear that the Padres are finally facing a bad starter, because they're not. They get a starter who's pitched bad lately, who's pitched extremely well against them. And to me, that's a much more interesting problem, because you don't decide which Dustin May you're going to get before he throws a pitch. We don't know what version he's going to be in the first, second, third inning. And I think this team needs to make him show them what he's going to be. Don't rescue him. If he can't locate early, don't chase. Force him to find the strike zone. If he's getting ground balls and weak contact, make the adjustment. If his sinker is moving, stop hitting everything into the dirt and pretending the next ground ball will somehow be different. We have seen this team get stuck in routine against pitchers. We saw it against a bunch of weirdos who had no Major League Baseball wins when they were on the mound again. You know, remember Arizona had that lefty rookie who had literally was like 0-5 in his Major League Baseball career, and the Padres lost that game. Like, we've seen weird stuff, man. Dustin May is a veteran pitcher. He's been here before. He's won in big moments. Adjustments are important. Have we seen adjustments from Mandy? Have we seen adjustments from Fernando? I don't know if the sample size is big enough, but they haven't been particularly inspirational offensively in the first two games. Milwaukee has no reason to be patient with Dustin May tonight. This is their clinching game. Their bullpen is rested. Robert Gasser, Shane Drouin, Kyle Harrison provide multi-inning alternatives. And Trevor McGill, Abner Uribe, Aaron Ashby, they all got the travel day after combining with the rest of the Milwaukee bullpen for 9 scoreless in games 1 and 2. So the Padres can't build their plan around just getting May out and everything becomes easier, because it's not. This is the only other team in the league that you could probably say that against consistently night in and night out outside of the Padres. You know, as much as you don't want Nick Pivetta out there, with all of the high leverage guys available, you probably prefer Nick Pivetta to be out there and for the Padres to force him to go as long as possible, right? And everybody remembers the ninth inning on Sunday. Mason Miller walks three. Jackson Churio gets the two-run single. Milwaukee wins. But it isn't the only reason that San Diego is down 0-2, and this is what I keep hammering. It is so easy to get isolated or to isolate these big moments and say that this is the reason why. 1-for-9 with runners in scoring position and 12 left on base in game one. 2-for-9 with runners in scoring position, 8 left on base. That's 3-for-18 with runners in scoring position and 20 men stranded. I know I keep saying it. It's so important because this offense needs to do its damn job and score some runs. It is amazing that they're able to get runners in scoring position to begin with. 18 runners in two games against the Braves, or excuse me, against the Brewers does not happen. To get three of those guys across the eighth inning early, no guys across when you got the bases occupied at second and third and nobody out is inexcusable in the postseason against this team. It just is. The offense has to be better. They scored 2 on Saturday. They scored 3 on Sunday. The bullpen has to be better too, but I think that the offense has put the bullpen in a position where some of their mistakes were fatal, right? It's almost like, look, you could get a pass. If you could get a pass off in basketball or in soccer, right? Or in football. Well, football's a little different because completed passes are just a premium anyways. But let's say you're soccer, right? And you're running up the field and you're like, hey, there's a guy on the wide side and you could give him the ball and he might receive the ball, but he could be in an incredibly compromising situation. Right. And the situation you actually put him in might force him to make a mistake that then leads to a counter that allows the team to score. Right. That player may be credited with making the fatal mistake, but it was actually the situation. It was a symptom of the situation that they were put in. Right. And as much as you want to point to the Morahone, the Contreras home run on Saturday and the Mason Miller, the hit that walked it off for Churio on Sunday. Those mistakes were only fatal because this team did not take advantage on offense. Tonight, this offense needs to give Nick Pivetta and this bullpen breathing room. I think it's that simple. And can they? Absolutely. Milwaukee also is a giant piece of history that is working against them as well. I do want to talk about that, and we'll touch on it. On the other side, we'll also check in around Major League Baseball, talk a little NFL, and get you on it to the Naughty Barrel, the Schieffer and Sliwa. It's going to be a fun afternoon here on San Diego Sports 760. Stick with us. We have you all afternoon leading up to 6 o'clock, getting you ready for the Padres out at Petco Park. And we're live on the iHeartRadio app.
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0: 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Interesting series. When you look at sort of the history, obviously Milwaukee is trying to claim sort of its best ever season. And the Padres are, I guess, trying to do the same if you're talking about winning a World Series. But the Brewers entered tonight with an 11-game postseason losing streak on the road, which is the second longest in MLB postseason history. Their last postseason win on the road came in 2018. Ironically, that came against Walker Buehler and the Dodgers. So an 11-game postseason losing streak, which is the second all time in postseason history, and their most recent win 8 years ago was against Walker Buehler. Doesn't win tonight's game for the Padres. Petco Park matters. The fans matter. We know, we believe in history a little bit here, right? I mean, you guys all think that the Padres are cursed. I wake up this morning and I'm seeing people who I real listeners, fans, people who I follow and on social media, and they're talking about the Padres. They give the Padres a 3% chance, a 10% chance. You know, I'll be happy if the Padres can put up 2 runs and make it a 3-2 loss. I'm like, dude, what are we doing? Like, if we're gonna sit here and say, like, it's easy for those same people to be, oh, the Milwaukee history, like the downers, the negative side of this, right? But if you're gonna tell me the Padres are cursed, then and you believe in that, because that is built on history. Therefore, ergo, we should be using the same argument to point at the Milwaukee Brewers history and use that as evidence that could be impactful for tonight, right? This is if we're going to talk about all the froofy stuff in reality. Now, obviously, the Padres aren't actually cursed. Obviously, there's no, like, luck is complete now institutional. There's been institutional issues and whatever. Like, you can point at all of the tangibility of why the Padres have been going through what they're going through, but you know, the roof company isn't targeting the Padres because of any of that. You know, bad luck befalls everybody. How do you internalize it? How does it affect you? And it just seems to happen in a different way and ad nauseum for this organization. But again, if we're going to acknowledge that, then we should acknowledge that everything else is given to you. And that means that the Milwaukee Brewers 11-game postseason road losing streak should play a part in our optimism for the Padres winning tonight. That's the argument I'll make. Padres have been excellent at Petco Park, which makes home field advantage an actual advantage, which is legitimate. And by the way, we had not seen a home field advantage more of an advantage ever than what we saw at American Life or whatever in Milwaukee, right? Like, give our own guys a little energy, right, when things get uncomfortable. I think that's important. So I'm interested to see tonight sort of what how the tangible side of things does affect this team, and then also how the sort of spiritual side of things actually affects this team. It's going to be interesting. We'll talk more about that here coming up next at the bottom of the hour. I want to switch gears here to the NFL a little bit. Dude, Atlanta, it's such a weird season. Like, the Vikings are 4-0. The Raiders are 3-1 with a very good 3-point loss to Kansas City, who's 4-0 this weekend. Atlanta's 2-2, but their last two wins have been really good. And they have a game on Sunday coming up against the Ravens, who don't have Lamar Jackson. And when Bijan Robinson's playing like this, and Michael Penix has that pressure taken off of him, they're actually not a bad football team. They're kind of a fun football team. By the way, like, Brian Robinson Jr. had 3 touchdowns along with the Bijan, 145 and 2 on the ground. Like, Penix was 15 for 20 for 223. New Orleans defense has got off. I mean, awful defense. Awful. Fans are booing them. Tyler Shuck's good. He's a slinger. They got Chris Olave's fun. I like this team. Alvin Kamara had some moments. But there's something to Atlanta, man. And I'm wondering if maybe they figured out their identity. Because Michael Penix, he has been overused in his career. And a big part of that was thanks to Mike Leach. Rip, pour one out at Washington State. Because when Penix went over there, he was throwing the ball a ton. I mean, 45, 50 times. And I think when he went to the NFL, there was this expectation that this guy should be throwing the ball a lot and he should be moving outside the pocket and doing all this crazy stuff. And then he became so injury prone and sort of lost a quick first step. And that made it seem like maybe he wasn't a usable quarterback anymore. But the truth is, I think that he was being overused. And if you adjust and you have some complementary pieces around him, or he's the complementary piece in this case to Bijan Robinson, you actually could make him a pretty good quarterback. And that's what we saw last night. You know, he played a quarterback inside of an offense. And I think that matters for Atlanta. Like, the fastest way to help a young quarterback is to stop forcing him to be the most important player on every snap. We know that the quarterback might be the most important position in all of sports. We know that. We know that. Might be. But in cases like this, when you got a guy like Bijan and a Drake London and Kyle Pitts, it's a good, like, you got complementary pieces that don't have to force Michael Penix to be incredible every single time. And I think that that's what people thought about with this Falcons team, but now they're serviceable. They got a good defense. Their front seven holds strong. And by the way, like, Bijan, weekly structural problem. Like, he might be the best running back in football. If not, he's 1B. But there aren't many players who can create more problems before the ball is snapped. Like, Derrick Henry, for much of his career, kind of felt like that. But, like, right now, we don't really have that many guys. Saquon hasn't been that guy for 2 seasons. You know, you put a linebacker on it, Bijan Robinson, and you can throw the ball. You lighten the box, you run it. You overplay Bijan, now Brian Robinson is getting goal line work. Atlanta scored 5 rushing touchdowns last night. Like, they force you to have to adjust, and then they'll respond by adjusting. You know, they didn't only control the ball offensively. You know, they forced Tyler Shuck to need 48 attempts to throw the ball 286 times. That is exactly what Atlanta wanted. 48 attempts for 286 yards. It's not good, man. I'm rooting for the Saints team. They got a lot of players I like. Obviously, Chris Olave from South Bay native, but spent some time up in Mission Hills. And I think that there's a lot left on the table for a team. I think they thought they were going to be a lot better than this 1-3 start. We talked to people around the organization leading up to the season, and they all agreed. They all agreed. Atlanta at Baltimore, I quickly just want to touch on, because I said I teased it earlier. like with Mar Jackson dealing with a sprained ankle, and you know, having an outside chance to play in week five. I like Tyler Huntley. I really liked him at Utah. I like him in the NFL. I think this Atlanta team would be competitive with Lamar playing. I think that they should be favored with Huntley playing. I just do. I think that they figured out their identity, and this identity is really tough. And I think that, you know, you might get Baltimore without Lamar, you know, getting a good team like they're still good. Derrick Henry's been fantastic this year. Zay Flowers is back, had another touchdown. But I, you know, I'm not trying to be disrespectful to Baltimore, but if Huntley's the starter, you know, he went 8 for 9 with 63 yards in the second half against Tennessee, but that was Tennessee, dude. And by the way, they got 0 points. So I, you know, Atlanta's defense looked really good against Tyler Shuck. What are they going to look like against Huntley? So I think that Atlanta's really set themselves up well. It's fun when these teams, like none of these teams that are good, that I don't think we expected to be good, are dislikable, in my opinion. I think Vegas is a super rootable team. I think that the Vikings, obviously, we have the KOC connection, are a super rootable team, and they're fun. They're 4-0. And this Atlanta team is just fascinating. They're 2-2, but it feels like maybe they might be trending in. Like, you have 2-2 teams. Who do you trust more, Atlanta or Philadelphia? It's a very different 2-2 feeling. Very different. I mean, Philadelphia blew it against the Rams. I mean, Nick Sirianni should have been fired for that, the way that they blew the performance against the Rams, in my opinion. Fired. And then you have Atlanta, who's going the complete opposite way. They're both sitting at 2-2. But I don't know, man. Atlanta's a rootable organization, trending the opposite way, and the Eagles are sort of starting to look institutional like the Packers. Just with, you know, better players. It's fascinating. Fascinating NFL season. I'm looking forward to week five. I'm looking forward to this week getting on so we can talk more about it. We'll have Drew Ferris on Thursday for our weekly check-in with him. And we'll have some more conversations to get you ready for it down the road. Sometimes you save your ace for tomorrow. And sometimes people say that's cowardice. Sometimes it creates exactly the kind of tomorrow that you wanted. And in 30 minutes, Yoshinobu Yamamoto and Chris Sale are going to match up in game three of the NLDS between the Braves and the Dodgers. I do want to talk about that a little bit. Everything matters. Everything matters. I promise. I don't think the season ends tonight for the Padres. I think everything matters. I think we should do our due diligence and talk a little bit about this Dodger Braves game three coming up here in about 30 minutes. Keep it here, though. It's San Diego Sports 760. We're live on the iHeartRadio app.
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5: America had never incarcerated a mass body of its citizens before.
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18: 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Padres and Brewers against Effort, game three of their series tonight down at Petco Park. It's going to be Dustin May going for Milwaukee and Nick Pivetta on the hill for the Friars. First pitch tonight is going to be at 6:30. The game is on FS1 or the Fox One app. We got game three of the other NLDS between the Dodgers and the Braves. That's coming up here in about 30 minutes. I have quite the pitching matchup in that one. 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
0: Rolling through from 2 to 3 here on San Diego Sports 760. Jonathan Rifkin, Brent Sperry. Taking you up to Schaefer and Sliwa, your drive home this afternoon. They'll be at the Naughty Barrel, though. Hopefully your drive isn't to home. It's to the Naughty Barrel where you can have a kombucha with John Schaefer and get ready for game 3 tonight of the National League Division Series between Milwaukee and the San Diego Padres. I don't think we're going to wake up tomorrow and be sad. I think we're going to wake up tomorrow and analyze what tonight proved that this team can take into tomorrow night. That's how I feel. The broadcaster's jinx fails to elude me. I may have cursed us all by saying that, but it's how I feel. It feels like this team is, they're just, it, like, they had both games won. And the reason they didn't win is because they didn't take advantage of their own opportunities. 3-for-18 with runners in scoring position. And yeah, again, we can isolate the big moments and be like, oh, bad luck. These are the reasons why, but they're not the reasons why. They're a reason why, but they're not the reason why. And it's easy to try and make that the reason why. So if the Padres can go and execute in the way that we know they can and play baseball in the way that we know they can, I very much believe that they're going to win tonight. Dodgers and Braves coming up here in about 25 minutes.

purchased a purchase Chris Sale on a full rest in a 1-1 series. And by the way, zero consolation with Yamamoto. 14-9, 2.53 ERA. Sale went 14-9 with a 2.16 ERA, but he had 200 strikeouts. This is almost as good of a matchup as I think we're going to get in the postseason. And they've already faced each other. Back on August 27th, Yamamoto went 6 1/3. He allowed one run. Chris Sale threw a complete game shutout and had 11 strikeouts. So if you're in love with that meaningless phrase, the pitcher's duel, this might be the most apt qualifier, I think, for that phrase. But well, here's what I'm watching. Like, who gets the starter to the starter before everybody settles in, right? Like, when the opposing starter is this good, right? And you look at the Padres and they had to do this with the Miz. The first inning can be the best inning. You get your first look, first base runner, mistakes before command sharpens. Sometimes these pitchers are just better to the second and third time in. You cannot waste an early scoring chance because you're convinced that another one could appear. And we have seen the Padres constantly waste them. Also, just a benefit, in case you were wondering, Shohei Ohtani has not been good. 5-for-23 in the postseason, one extra base hit, three walks, 569 OPS. Like, he's had two quiet games. Dodgers are 1-1. You know, if somebody else had two quiet games, we say baseball. If Ohtani has two quiet games, we ask what's wrong. I don't think anything's wrong, by the way. I think Atlanta has just done a really good job of mitigating the damage and knowing that there's probably going to be an inevitable moment that Ohtani arrives. Like, one swing turns all of that analysis in the background noise. The game does have direct relevance, I think, though, here to the Padres. Just like beyond baseball curiosity, the winner of obviously gets the winner of that series. If San Diego survives, you're not just surviving Milwaukee, you're watching the other side spend pitching too. Atlanta has already used Sale in the wild card round, including the final four outs of the clincher, and they used the bullpen game on Sunday. LA used Skubal in game one, Blake Snell in game two, and Yamamoto today. So every extra game matters. That's why if the Padres can force Wednesday tonight, we can stop thinking of this team as down 0-2, and I think we start thinking about this team as playing game four while everybody else is spending pitching. Because psychology does change the way the bracket is perceived. And watching Atlanta, watching LA spend pitching is beneficial if the Padres can find a way through. I know that it feels like we're so far away from that because this team needs to win three straight. I know it feels like we're so far away from that because this team is down 0-2 and many of you really don't believe that they're going to win tonight. But I'm telling you that if they can find a way to pull through, they are setting themselves up very well. I think it's interesting. I mean, the Dodgers-Braves series is a completely different tone than what's happening here in San Diego. And by the way, like, look, that's playoff baseball. It's just a different emotional environment. Milwaukee has three chances. San Diego has one. And I think that's why the Padres should steal something like Atlanta's game two mindset, right? Forget convention. If the leverage inning is the fifth, use the arm. If the best pinch hitter is needed in the fourth, use the bat. Because there's no Thursday if tonight doesn't end up existing first. And you can't manage for any of that. It's just about the decision-making. What is the best way to manage your way inning by inning? I'm done with this premeditative, negative thought bias that I have seen out there from a lot of the Padre fans. Waking up this morning, the first thing I should be doing is not going on social media, but it is. I'm working on it. And it's just like I'm watching again, people are designated percentages. Though I give the Padres X percentage chance, I'm like, dude, why? And none of them are positive. None of them are positive. Nobody's like, I give the Padres 90% chance because I think that they had all those games won and they cleaned up some of the mistakes and they're going to win. Nobody said that. Not one. A lot of negative thought bias. I'm trying to dispel that because I sincerely think this team is in a driving position to win tonight. Not again, I'm not looking at the series, I'm not looking at winning three straight. We are talking about Tuesday. Tuesday. Game at a time, inning by inning. That's what this team is going to do tonight. Nick Pivetta has been excellent. Nick Pivetta is a veteran. He has been here. By the way, we have learned that the veteran status, like, look, Manny Machado kind of

0: regressed in the first two games after the Cubs series when he was pretty good. But Xander Bogaerts' veteranship played really well in that first series. Michael King's veteranship played well when he started. Like, we are seeing experience matter for the Padres. And Nick Pivetta has just as much as anybody else. And the Padres have more experience in their collective pinky fingers than this entire Braves team does collectively in their whole bodies. So it's time for that experience to come into play. Petco Park is going to be raging. Get to the Naughty Barrel. You have 20 minutes, less than that. You have 19 minutes until John Schaefer and Alan Sliwa begin the action, getting you ready from the Naughty Barrel. It's going to be fun. I'm excited. Fletch is going to be there. I'll be there for tomorrow. I may not be, but I know find Fletch in the 300s. It's going to be the only way the Padres win this game is if Petco Park is fun. And Petco Park has been the most fun baseball park. I mean, just all season in recent memory. It's legitimate home field advantage. Tonight's problem for the Padres is not hitting Dustin May. It's finishing the inning that you do. We saw that inability this weekend. This is my biggest adjustment for the Padres. They don't need to ask the stars for miracles. They don't need Fernando Tatis Jr. to hit 3 home runs. They don't need Manny Machado to have the greatest playoff game of his life. Turn base runners into runs. We'll talk more about that to wrap things up. Coming up next here on a Tuesday. Thanks for being here at San Diego Sports 760. We're live on the iHeartRadio app.
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4: Here's something pretty disturbing I discovered while researching this podcast. This is what it actually says on the Los Angeles Police Department website. The site states that the Adult Missing Persons Unit investigates 3,200 cases a month, and 70% of those missing people are found or returned voluntarily within 2 or 3 days. It goes on to explain, and I quote here, "Since being a missing person is not a crime, police are given a very limited role while conducting these types of investigations." At the bottom of the webpage, it gets more disturbing. There's a section titled, "What if they never returned?" And here's the official police advice. In such situations, you may want to enlist the services of a private investigator to assist in your search. If you can't afford a PI, the police elaborate, quote, "Another option would be to contact the Salvation Army, which has a missing persons locator program." There is not a single sentence on the LAPD website that would lead a loved one of a missing person to have any faith that the police would properly investigate it. What the LAPD is basically saying is, if someone you love goes missing, don't overreact. They'll probably turn up, unless they don't, in which case you should get someone besides the police to look into it. All this is my way of saying, if the police took missing persons cases as seriously as they do, say, bank robberies, I wouldn't have had to do this podcast in the first place and end up chasing a violent criminal halfway around the country. I'm Neil Strauss, and you can hear the full story of To Live and Die in L.A.
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0: 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We are live on the iHeartRadio app. Thanks for being here. Lively show as always so far. Kevin Acey came on a couple hours ago. Dude, always great catching up. Listen to him and Fletch. They have such a great chemistry, don't they? So it's like there's, I can hop in more if I wanted to on those conversations, but it's just nobody seems to get more out of Kevin Acey. And he seems to get Kevin Acey quite like Ben Fletcher. So go back, check that conversation out. He'll be back next Tuesday at least one more time. It'd be nice if the Padres can find a way forth here and we could keep our conversations. You know, we have Kevin Acey and we have Coach Quintero who comes on during. I think we're going to keep Coach. I think Coach, he needs to stay on for much more than just the Padres season. That guy, he's a machine when it comes to information. I mean, we got to even get to the high school football season this year. I know we talk about it with Drew Ferris, voice of the Del Norte Nighthawks, who, by the way, I believe are a top 10 San Diego team right now. But anyways, that's a diatribe. Padres and the Brewers tonight. What do we expect? What is the mission for this team? We know that, you know, Adrian Morahone giving up a home run to Wilson Contreras and Mason Miller giving up the game-winning walk-off hit to Churio, like we can sit here and analyze that all we want and say, yeah, that can't happen. Okay, obviously. But I think what it comes down to is, can this team take advantage of the opportunities that they generate for themselves? Can they take advantage of the moments that don't elude them when they're fighting with Milwaukee for some leverage in these games, right? And the Padres did such a good job of swinging momentum their way and getting some of that leverage and then not being able to take advantage. And can they find ways to do that? They've been better at Petco Park doing it, right? But, like, stop asking for a miracle right from the stars. Game one, they had 9 hits. They left 12 on. That's enough opportunity to carry a 3-1 lead into the late innings. Same with game two, by the way. They're up 3-1. And, like, then, you know, the offense has done the hard part repeatedly, getting runners on base, create traffic, but it's not been able to convert enough of that traffic into separation. So, you know, I think that they don't need more opportunities tonight. They just need to stop wasting the ones that they're already creating. They know how to create. There's been no lack thereof. And I think that's the important distinction and understanding, right? Is that there's been no lack thereof moments that they could have taken advantage of. They just haven't been able to close the door. So, you know, I don't want to the line of judge entirely by reputation. Ty France gets a man on third. I'm comfortable. Xander Bogaerts gets a big at bat. He was great against the Cubs. I'm fine with that too. Whoever's seeing the ball is the hitter. I want the inning to be a part. Like, I want that that hitter to be the driving force in the inning, right? And so I'm just like, I'm looking at all of this and I'm thinking that this team really has a good opportunity tonight. Tatis, Harris, Machado, France, Merrill, Sheets, Bogaerts, Salas, Cronenworth. That is the expected lineup. I like the idea because batting Harris second continues to let you stack, continue separate some of the same kinds of hitter, right? And Sheets gives you the left-handed threat in the middle, and he has been good. He was so good against the Cubs off the bench. Can he be good at home again tonight? It's not official. It's a projection. But, you know, Dustin May's stuff creates ground balls. He's one of the best ground ball pitchers in Major League Baseball when he is hitting his spots. Runners on first, roll over, double play. That has been his bread and butter for his entire career. So I think for the Padres, the simple approach is get the ball up. If the sinker is below your preferred hitting area, don't prove that you can hit it. Don't chase it. Let him live there. Make him elevate. And if you get ahead 2-0, let's see that real swing. Because this is an elimination game. But elimination does not mean anxious baseball. Because there's a difference between urgency and trying to do too much. If May walks 2 in the second inning, don't help him. If he throws 3 straight strikeouts at the knees, 3 straight strikes. There we go. My mouth and my brain are catching up to each other. You know, tip your cap and then adjust. But remember that he's had recent struggles. He's 1-2 in his last 8 outings. He has a 7.61 in that time. So the Padres should force him to demonstrate that the version who owned them earlier this season, who had a 1.24 ERA, who was 2-1 between his time in St. Louis and Milwaukee, is the version who isn't the version who arrives tonight. Right? Don't reward that previous version in advance, but also don't premeditate this disastrous version that we've seen recently. I think that the biggest managerial decision tonight is going to be decided before the ninth. Everybody wants to talk about Miller. I do too. But Stanton's hardest decision may happen much earlier. Suppose Nick Pivetta gets 4 2/3. 2 outs, runner on second. Jackson Churio's up. Pitch count's up in the 80s. You let Nick Pivetta finish the inning? My answer is I don't care that it's only the fifth. If Rodriguez is the matchup, use him. If Adam is the matchup, use him. If Matsui gives you the pocket you want, then you use him. There's no value in saving your best decision for innings you may never reach or for a time period that doesn't work for you utilizing these players. There's a luxury that Milwaukee has tonight. They can manage the series, but the Padres have to manage the game. And that's how we have to approach our perspectives here. It's not about winning 3 straight. It's not about getting back to Milwaukee. It's about winning Tuesday. And Tuesday begins in just over 3.5 hours. And by the way, Miller gets the ninth. Padres lead 4-3, obviously. Yep. 4-2, yep. 4-1, I don't know, maybe. See what more home look like. But remember the benefit, the opposite of this. If for some, I don't expect Nick Pivetta to go 6 innings. I don't expect him to go 7 innings. But if the Padre offense can somehow find a way to take advantage and somehow find a way to really frustrate Milwaukee's pitching and create some separation, what a luxury it would be for this team to go into tomorrow with their high leverage guys. What a luxury. Just like in the clincher against the Cubs, Michael King gave them a gift. Michael King did more than just win them game one. He gave them the opportunity to keep their best players in the bullpen to win game two. Is there a situation, is there a formula where the Padres can do that tonight, where this offense can give them some separation, where the guys that are available in the bullpen that aren't your high leverage guys can come in and make a difference? So that way, when you win tonight and you come back out tomorrow, those guys are ready. I sincerely hope we wake up tomorrow and we're continuing this conversation. It's scary. It's scary to think that may not be the case, that, you know, this has been the topic of conversation every day since I started regularly in early June and, you know, since the season began in March. And I sincerely hope that this stays the dominant conversation for as long as it can go. And this isn't the last one. So we'll see what happens. It begins tonight at 6:30, but the fun starts now at Naughty Barrel. Head down there. Say what's up to John Schaefer. Say what's up to Alan Sliwa. I know that Ben Fletcher is planning to show up as well. It's going to be a party. Get down there. Get some food. Get some drinks. Wet your palate. It's going to be a fun night at Petco Park. Nick Pivetta gets the start. The Padres season is on the line, and I will be watching on the edge of my seat. Thank you for today. It's been a wonderful Tuesday. Big thanks to Fletch. Big thanks to Kevin AC. Brent, as always. Mary, Mike, to all of you for making us a part of your Tuesday afternoon plans. I'll be back tomorrow from 12 to 3. Oh, man, what kind of Wednesday are we going to have? What kind of version of Jonathan are we going to have? We'll find out together tomorrow. Enjoy the rest of your Tuesday. Stay safe. Be loud. Have fun. Go Padres. Schaefer and Sliwa are next at San Diego Sports 760. And we're live.
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0: Look up, look down, look around, look up, look down, look around. In the trees and on the ground, 'cause the ALB must be found.
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0: Look up, look down, look around, look up, look down, look around. In the trees and on the ground, 'cause the ALB must be found.
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5: 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Padres and Brewers get set for Game 3 of their series downtown in Petco. It's going to be Dustin May going for the Brewers and Nick Pivetta going for the Padres. 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
8: All right, we are downtown. It is Game 3 of the NLDS. And the Padres are taking on the Brewers coming up at 6:30. We're back, Alan, at the Knotty Barrel. Yes. This great spot. We have food. We have drinks. We want our listeners to come down here and hang with us. And by the way, today's broadcast is presented by San Diego County Credit Union. It's not big bank banking. It's better. What do we have? What's going to cheer everyone up and put us in the spirit for hopefully a Padres win here tonight?
9: Cheesecake.
8: Cheesecake will do that. That's exactly right.
9: I don't know.
8: That's right.
9: I don't know how you feel,
8: When I
9: go down 2-0 in a series lead, okay? When I go down a 2-0 series lead with two devastating losses, what I want is somebody in the bar who doesn't tell us who they are to grab us some damn cheesecake.
8: That's exactly right.
9: So shout out to whoever the hell grabbed us some cheesecake. That's what I typically do when I'm down.
8: How about this? Drink specials at the Knotty Barrel. We're right behind Gallagher Square, folks. What are we? Two blocks behind Gallagher Square.
9: Just
8: the walk.
9: I saw it. It's two and one fourth blocks.
8: 2.25 blocks.
9: Yeah.
8: Drink specials from 4 to 6, mm-hmm. Hang out for our broadcast, and then you can hang here until 6 and then go to the game that's at 6:30 tonight. Padres will turn to Nick Pivetta, the Brewers turning to Dustin May, and here we are.
9: Here we are, buddy.
8: How do you, honestly, this is the worst question to ask someone post-game, but I'll ask it to you on the radio. How do you feel? Like, where are your emotions or your anxiety? I know how you feel,
9: okay,
8: but how do Padres fans feel
9: as them
8: about where this team is right now? The difference between 0-2 and 1-1 is so massive.
9: Of course.
8: That it feels like such a big hurdle, but just win one tonight. I'm not asking for two wins tonight. Just win one tonight, Alan.
9: Yeah, I think there's, you know, I think everyone who's coming to the game tonight, all the players, everybody, they're going to need a reason to kind of pick themselves off the mat a little bit. You know what I mean? Like, I think these two losses were incredibly, incredibly hurtful from a Padre fan perspective. So now you're just looking for, can you cling on to something? Is there a little momentum? If you know, somebody hits a two-run homer from the Padres in the third inning, that can change a little bit of the vibe.
8: That's a good point.
9: If Pavetta starts out the first inning and looks great, that could change a little bit of the vibe.
8: I agree.
9: I think a lot of it, too, you know, I was thinking about this before the show, and I'm like, what's the body language from the players going to be like? Are they going to look like they went down 2-0 and had two devastating losses? Or are they going to be this team like, guys, we got to win three in a row, but it only starts with one.
8: Yep.
9: We were in, you know what, here's one of the main points that I'll say. If you watched both of these games, there's nobody that watched both of these games and that wouldn't say this series should be tied one apiece.
8: Right.
9: What I mean by that is
8: they've
9: mistakes from both teams,
8: yeah.
9: You know, some great pitching, like, it's not like this thing is lopsided one way or the other. Maybe Milwaukee got two wins because they were playing in Milwaukee. Maybe that was the difference.
8: Mm-hmm.
9: When I come down to San Diego, shouldn't that give you an advantage? So I'm curious. I'm curious the body language, what the vibe is going to be. I think it's going to take a second. They're going to need a reason to kind of wake up again.
8: You just brought up a really interesting point that Kevin mentioned yesterday, Padres insider Kevin Acey, which is this. It's not the first time their backs have been against the wall. I mean, they actually had to win all of their games into the trade deadline to even acquire anyone at the trade deadline. I mean, they would have sold off parts. They could have traded Adrian Morihon 2 months ago if they went 4-5 over a 9-game stretch.
9: Yeah.
8: And they went 8-1. They could have even traded Mason Miller 2 months ago went 5-4 as opposed to 8-1.
9: Sure.
8: And while it feels steep, honestly, if you take it a game at a time, if you are somehow able to manage a win today, they're a favorite, by the way, -138 tonight behind Nick Pavetta. So a favorite tonight. You win tonight. To me, it feels different. You get it to 2-1. It was always going to be a 2-1 series, one team or the other.
9: Yeah, best
8: of five.
9: Yeah.
8: So let's just take care of business tonight. We'll worry about tomorrow. I don't want to start the off-season conversation tomorrow. Take care of business tonight and come eat cheesecake with us here at the Naughty Bear.
9: I think probably the bigger question is they're going to need some – you're going to need a little bit of momentum. Like, I'm not worried that if they get to a game four, I think you're asking for a dangerous series. Like, that now becomes a lot more interesting. I think, you know, we'll see what – you know, obviously what happens. But just – you're in a spot here where it's like you haven't had anything positive go over this stretch. And we had a day off yesterday.
8: Yeah.
9: So you had even, like, more time to think about it. I think, again, it's like you just need a little bit of a spark. You need some type of positive momentum. And what you don't want to have happen, because I do think this would be the most brutal thing that could happen today, is you're down 3-0 within the first three innings.
8: No
9: like
8: doubt.
9: That then I think that might have the writing on the wall of this season's probably not going much further than today.
8: I find this interesting. Craig Stammen is speaking with the media, and hopefully we'll hear from him. You'll hear from Craig later this hour. He said everyone's available, including Michael King.
9: Mm-hmm.
8: And they also didn't name it. Now, you got to get to Game 4 to have a Game 4 starter. But they wouldn't commit to who would pitch in Game 4. And I'll tell you why.
9: Okay.
8: Because literally everyone's available. And that's Michael King in relief. He said it today. King is available. By the way, I think Jacob Mizorowski is available for Milwaukee. I think with a lead late, they would turn to Mizorowski
9: in an effort to try to win eighth.
8: Mm-hmm. In an effort to win the series on his bullpen day between starts, I think they would absolutely throw Mizorowski, just like I believe the Padres, if needed, if the circumstance presented it, I think they would turn to Michael King. And the reason I'm not naming a Game 4 starter is, A, it's bad karma, and B, I think you could use any pitcher on your staff here today to extend your season.
9: Well, what's the right line? What are you taking from Nick Pavetta? If he gives you four scoreless,
8: gives up
9: one run,
8: yeah,
9: maybe gives up two runs at the most.
8: Would you just take that right now, though, the four? As in, if it's four innings, you're ahead or even, are you now signing that dotted line,
9: ahead
8: or do you need to be ahead?
9: Or even.
8: After four innings, are you willing to go from there? I mean,
9: yeah,
8: he would start
9: a
8: fifth inning in that situation,
9: I think I am. I guess here's what I'm trying to say. If you get four from Pavetta and everyone's on board, I don't think you're going to need Michael King and these other guys.
8: Right, you're coming
9: off a day of rest anyways.
8: So
9: I'm assuming Adrian Morihon's going to be good, Mason Miller's going to be good, Bradley Rodriguez is going to be good, Matsui's going to be good. Like, you're going to have...
8: Yeah,
9: I don't think you're going to have to worry about, do you have enough pitching tonight coming off of, you know, obviously a day of rest. I think the bigger question is going to be, are you going to have the clutch hitting? Are you going to have... You know, I know it's so easy for us to talk about Tatis and so easy for us to always mention Machado.
8: Yeah.
9: Give me some Jackson Merrill tonight. Like, they're going to need some offense. So we could look at the pitching as much as we want, but they certainly haven't put up enough runs to. They haven't been clutch enough, and they haven't put up enough runs to have the series be tied at one apiece.
6: Here's the other thing that I'm kind of praying for: get the ball back to Mason Miller in the ninth inning with a lead. Get the ball back to Mason Miller in the ninth inning with a lead. I know he threw 40 pitches 2 days ago.
9: I got no hesitation on Mason Miller.
6: Yeah, like, get the ball to Mason Miller.
9: And have him pitch one inning.
6: Once again, yes, he's not pitching 2 innings tonight, of course. Yeah. That's one of those situations where the other day they asked him to pitch 2 innings. Today, could it be Michael King in an eighth inning if you had a 2 or 1 run lead? And I don't know why it would be when you have Adrian Morejon, although he did allow a home run the other day. That's why I think all hands are on deck.
9: Yeah, and did you see that story about the Morejon piece, that he was not available for game 2?
6: Yes, absolutely. I saw that.
9: That's interesting.
6: Absolutely.
9: That was interesting. And I say that because he's been such a dog all year, right? Like, any situation, any predicament, and his arm was like, I can't do it.
6: Right.
9: That tells you kind of what they had to do there. By the way, I think they probably didn't want to throw Jason Adam out 2 days in a row. I think they're okay to throw Jason Adam out now.
6: Yep.
9: So he's obviously going to be available for you. I don't know what the Musgrove situation is. You know, I'm assuming that he's not going to get an opportunity. I was going to say he's not going to get an opportunity in a high-leverage situation. So
6: what about this, though? What about the idea that Morejon and Miller failed to come through in those big spots because they were asked to do too much this year? Is that too simple? That they had heavy workloads, they carried, the burden throughout the course of the summer to get to that spot.
9: And I don't think they're both the same players. I think Morejon, Contreras hit a very tough pitch, 410 feet or something like that.
6: Yep.
9: The situation
6: was different.
9: I don't know if I put that on Morejon. And remember, Morejon then came in the inning after and ended up throwing 31 pitches. So that's how they got to 31 pitches for him. Know. If you want to question, should you have brought Morejon in? But I actually just assumed that because they were down a run, they're like, let's just use up Morejon. We won't use him tomorrow. We're going to have Michael King. King's going to give us some extended innings. The Mason Miller one, I don't know, throw a strike.
6: I think it was as simple as that. I just think he got beat by himself, and he said as much the other day. And now, again, you have Mason Miller still. Despite what happened in Game 2, I'll take my chances in Game 3 4 or 5 and
9: especially
6: hope to have a lead in the
9: ninth. Especially now. Like, you want Mason Miller to get another opportunity.
6: Yep.
9: And again, maybe the only thing that was different is he threw 12 pitches in that eighth inning. Maybe that was like he's so good in that one inning. That even from a mentality perspective, maybe. That you're having him get 6 outs and he couldn't do it or wasn't prepared, or that's just not what he's accustomed to, if you want to put it that way. Yeah,
6: do you find it interesting, because Fernando Tatis Jr. speaking at this hour and Manny Machado spoke yesterday, do you find it interesting that the media is asking about Big Papi's comments? David Ortiz, he's on television, paid to talk.
9: Yeah.
6: He was asked after game 2 what he thought of the series. He said the Padres are cooked, essentially. I think he did like the slash sign over his throat as if to say, like, this thing's done.
9: Did he expand on any of that?
6: I watched it. No. I mean, it was joyful and playful. He wasn't overly serious. It wasn't some unbelievable. I thought he was just playfully saying they're cooked. They're down 2 games. It's hard to recover from that.
9: Let's put it this way. If you're a TV analyst and you're saying the Padres were down 0-2 against a team that won 103 games, if you're saying they're cooked, let's just say it's probably not a hot take.
6: It's a good point.
9: Right?
6: Yeah.
9: But I'll also say this. Is there a world where
6: they use that to their advantage?
9: You need some motivation.
6: That's what I'm asking.
9: You know, you need some if that's how Ortiz feels, that's how many other people feel. A lot of people think you guys are done and you're cooked. I don't have an issue with it, because I do think that could be, a little bit of motivation. But I think at the end of the day,
6: you shouldn't need motivation right now.
9: Ortiz should not be the difference of why you're, making a run or not.
6: But to
9: be honest with you, but like, it happens. I mean, there are times where you can get motivated by what somebody says, and we'll see if it'll be. Has a plane here.
6: All right. So
9: how much cheesecake are you going to eat?
6: I'm going to have none of it.
9: Why?
6: I'm going to have none of it. How much will you have?
9: I'm going to have.
6: It's 88.
9: You don't do.
6: I don't do heavy cheesecake. I do 95 and
9: I do
6: sunny. Nervous.
9: I always
6: about
9: when I'm out and it's hot.
6: That's your go-to.
9: I'm like,
6: I need some cheesecake,
9: babe,
6: man.
9: Babe, grab the cheesecake.
6: All right, it looks spectacular.
9: Yes.
6: Get to the Naughty Bear. We're downtown just behind Gallagher Square here, so make sure to get down here. Market and 9th if you want to join us. Drink specials beginning at 4 p.m. Today's show presented by San Diego County Credit Union. It's not big bank banking. It's better. We'll hear from some of these players and Craig Stammen coming up. On the other side,
9: Mike wants two cheesecakes.
6: Then get doesn't? Down here,
9: you know
6: Mike.
9: What I do? The only thing I don't like about eating this cheesecake right now is I'm in the shade. I prefer in the sun.
6: Well, I'm in the sun, so we can switch sides. On the other side, what would Padres fans think if today is the final day of the Padres season? What would we say about this 2026 campaign if tonight in fact the final game of the year?
9: I'm leaving San Diego if that's the case.
6: Stay with us. Great show lined up, by the way. Jesse Rogers from ESPN, Darnay Tripp, NBC7. We'll talk to some of the covers of the Brewers coming up in the 4 o'clock hour as well. Stay with us. Schaefer and Slewa, San Diego Sports 760. 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
6: All right, get to the Knotty Barrel. We're at Market Street and 9th Avenue here downtown, just behind just behind Gallagher Square, and today's show is presented by San Diego County Credit Union. 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
9: How many units do you have in this one over here? You see, you have three units.
6: What are you talking about?
9: This high rise here.
6: Alan, the game three of the NLDS is tonight, and you're talking high rise units.
9: And cheesecake. We did cheesecake too.
6: I need you to lock in, okay? I need you to lock in like the Atlanta Braves.
9: Braves are not locked
6: tonight.
9: In.
6: Well, hold on. We'll see if Chris Sale can get out.
9: By the way, how is that possible that you move Shohei down to number five? And Shohei comes
6: up with two on in the first inning.
9: Shohei comes up with two on. Are you kidding me?
6: We'll see if. Listen.
9: Yeah.
6: Here's what I was going
9: to
6: say.
9: Talk to me.
6: Here's what I was going
9: to
6: say.
9: Talk to me.
6: If you're a pilot, I don't even want to have this conversation, but I'll have this conversation if you want to have this conversation.
9: Let's have it.
6: If the season were
9: ends
6: to
9: today.
6: End, let's just say this series. Forget about today. I don't need to say today. I don't want it to
9: ends
6: end today.
9: Tomorrow.
6: Friday, whenever. This series. Mm-hmm. If the season ends this series.
9: Yeah.
6: How disappointing, if at all, from a Padres perspective and a fan perspective?
9: Very, very disappointing, and I'll explain to you why. You know, I think you have to have – things are built off proper expectations. And before the season started, I thought they would be a wild card team, and I didn't know how much noise they're going to be able to make. Okay? That was my expectations then. As the season progressed – and they were 50 and 53. I'm like, they ain't making the playoffs. This ain't a playoff team. That was my expectation then. Then they went on this unbelievable run, and it started changing what the expectations are. And then if you really start paying attention of, like, what's the path look like?
6: Right.
9: You didn't have to play the Dodgers in this round. You got to play the Milwaukee Brewers, who's also an organization that has never won a World Series before, has been to one World Series appearance. I get the 103 wins. There's a lot of youngsters on that team.
6: Yeah.
9: Like, for me, one of the things that I get excited about is all the veterans that the Padres have, which I feel like is going to play an advantage. So the Padres have built something in San Diego that there's expectations. Now, those expectations can kind of come up and down. If they lose in this series to the Milwaukee Brewers, I will be very, very disappointed. That doesn't mean that there wasn't good moments. That doesn't mean that they didn't surpass expectations from earlier in the season. It means they went Brewers, Padres, five-game set. It does not feel like these two teams are that, you know, different or outmatched or anything like that. Of course, I'd be very disappointed if that's how the season ends.
6: Yeah, I agree with you because it feels like it is there to be taken, and they haven't taken advantage in the first two games, and we'll see what happens from here on out. And to your point about the Brewers, they've been in the postseason 8 of the last 9 years, and they have not yet reached a World Series in those 8 trips. They have made 2 championship series. They lost in 7 to the Dodgers back in 2018. They were swept by the Dodgers, right, back in 2025 last year. So it would be disappointing. Of course it would be. I don't know at what point it isn't, though. Like, would it not be disappointing? Just walk me down this path.
9: Yeah.
6: Walk down the path with me. If they got up off the mat and won the series and even won the NLCS and then lost in dramatic fashion in the World Series, I'd be disappointed.
9: Yeah, but that's different.
6: If it played out like that.
9: Disappointed.
6: You'd be heartbroken.
9: Disappointed is maybe a different word.
6: Maybe it's more like heartbroken or...
9: Yeah, I think you can't... If the Padres made a World Series, you can't say, well, that was a crappy season.
6: Yeah, yeah, exactly.
9: You can't say
6: that.
9: You can't. Now, you could say... Freaking A, I mean, we got this close. We still haven't got a championship, this stuff.
6: Yeah.
9: You can do all of that. But the Brewers series, no,
6: this is
9: different.
6: Like, what about an NLCS, which, again, is getting way ahead of ourselves? As in, if they made the NLCS and just didn't play well, lost in 5?
9: For me, it changes the conversation a little bit.
6: Me too.
9: You know, it changes the conversation. Again, now you could say, well, they've been to an NLCS. I tell you that. All right. You know, that might be their ceiling. Maybe that's as far as they can go.
6: Right.
9: And if, you know, now, if listen, if they found a way, I'm talking out of my you-know-what, they beat the, they find out to win three in a row and they get Atlanta in the NLCS, then I'm disappointed if they don't beat Atlanta.
6: Right.
9: Like, I think there's certain matchups that I'm like, no, I think we can go toe-to-toe with that team. And anyways, so that's how that's
6: I feel
9: about it.
6: Like, no matter what happens.
9: Matchups matter, and, like, the route matters.
6: And here's also something that is just inevitable in sport. No matter what happens, your team is always going to look different. Like, you could make a World Series and lose, and your team looks different, or you could lose in this round, and the team's going to look different. Like, I don't want to consider the fact that Michael King, for example, has made his final start in a Padres uniform.
9: Sure.
6: But it is a distinct possibility.
9: Like,
6: again, that's for another day, and that's why I hope today it's still magical down there, you know, two blocks to our south or whatever it is. Mm-hmm. Because, you know, I don't know if you noticed this. The Padres sent out a media release yesterday saying limited tickets are available. I don't know if you've seen the secondary market. The prices are going way down.
9: For today?
6: Oh, way down.
9: Yeah.
6: Way down. So it's different not being 1-1. And I do think you'll feel that a little bit there tonight.
9: I told you yesterday, I'm like, all I wanted on Sunday was to just walk into Petco on Tuesday, and it's like,
6: here we go.
9: Let's go. Freaking mano y mano. That's all I wanted. Now, listen, whatever the tickets are right now, obviously there's a lot of people who are down. You win game three, those tickets are going to start going back up again. So I think that's all predicated on momentum and everything else. So I'm going to read one comment here.
6: Please.
9: See if I could find this here. Dane says these first two games couldn't have been any closer. I think part of the math there is, like, it's not like the Brewers are dominating the series. Nobody's dominating the series. You've had chances in each one of these games to win.
6: Right.
9: And I think if Milwaukee, if you ask them, just to be completely honest, do you think you should be up
6: 2-0? No, they're like, very fortunate.
9: Yeah. They're very fortunate to be up 2-0. But that's not how sports work.
6: It's not.
9: You don't get a W for that. Here's another one here. NLCS should be the bare minimum expectation if we're serious about getting to a World Series.
6: Well,
9: there's some truth to that.
6: Yeah, I mean,
9: no, but there's some truth to that. As in, like,
6: well, if you're going to get to a World Series,
9: if you are a World Series contending team, you need to be making some trips to the NLCS. They've only done that once in this, you know, obviously in this stretch.
6: Yeah. All right. We can continue to talk about it on the other side. Again, we're at the Naughty Barrel here downtown San Diego, 9th and Market.
9: Corner unit, or which one are you?
6: No, I am. I own that building, actually. I own that building. All right. We've got a good show lined up for you. Jesse Reingers from ESPN will join us at the 5 o'clock hour. Darnay Tripp from NBC7 as well. Hunter Baumgart. Am I saying that right?
9: Is Hunter Baumgart, Fox Sports, 920. And if you are coming out here before the game, make sure you throw some jeans on. We don't want anybody to get cold or anything.
6: Jeans.
9: I'm wearing jeans, too.
6: That we have the same turtleneck surprised me.
9: Just in case maybe the weather changes, let's safety first. That's what we went with.
6: 9th and Market. Get down here at the Naughty Barrel. We're here until 6 p.m. Today's show presented by San Diego County Credit Union. It's not big bank banking. It's better. This is Schaefer and Sliwa. 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
29: 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Padres and Brewers again set for Game 3 of their series tonight down at Petco. It's going to be Dustin May going against Nick Pivetta. First pitch tonight is going to be around 6:30. They are on FS1 and the Fox 1 app again. Let's see. An update from Atlanta. They just finished the first inning, and we got no score in Game 3 between the Dodgers and Braves. 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
6: All right, here until 6 p.m., hanging out as the Padres get ready for the Brewers. Game 3, downtown San Diego at Petco Park. Jesse Rogers from ESPN will join us at the 5 o'clock hour. Darnay Tripp as well. The Braves and the Dodgers, Alan, are playing Game 3, and they're scoreless after one inning in Atlanta.
33: Yep.
6: You're like, I can't even watch this game.
33: They can't watch.
6: You are the most interesting baseball fan I've ever met. That's the whole statement. He's like, I can't watch this. I'm like, why? Yeah, it's 1-1 in Atlanta.
33: Yeah, I know.
6: And you're like, I can't watch the Padres. They're down 0-2.
33: I'll catch the highlights if Braves lose. If Braves win. If Braves win, I'll sit back and enjoy nice cold one tonight.
6: Can you watch the Padres tonight?
33: I haven't freaking missed a pitch. I mean, I'm watching tonight.
6: You're inside, right?
33: Yeah, there's going to be a little pacing tonight. You know?
6: You're going to pace in the press box?
33: Yeah, I'm just going to. No. No, I'm just going to. I'll be in the press box.
6: Right, I got you.
33: I'm going to pick an inning or two and just say, I'm going to go.
6: Walk around.
33: Take a little route.
6: Are you going to get some food?
33: It's funny. We said this yesterday.
6: Cheesecake?
33: So concerned. It's funny we said this yesterday because I think there's a uniqueness to tonight's game. I was curious to know about this because I'm like, we haven't seen a playoff series ending in San Diego. It's been 20 years.
6: 2006, yeah.
33: Kind of like it's like a weird situation. Typically, they've either been in a situation where obviously they're getting eliminated on the road, or it's a wild card round, so all three of them are over there. I don't know why. I find that interesting. I'm like, they actually haven't, and hopefully we got to wait another 20 years, exactly. And they're not getting eliminated here. But you know what I'm saying? That it's just kind of a I'm curious, too, what the vibe is going to be. Again, they have not been in an elimination game here in San Diego in 20 years, so it's kind of a it's an interesting one.
6: Well, how about this? Mm-hmm. The last time the Brewers won a road playoff game.
33: Oh, I heard you say this.
6: Was in 2018 at Dodger Stadium with Walker Buehler on the mound. They're 0 for their last 11. They've lost 11 consecutive road playoff games, including two last year to the Cubs in a series they won in five when they led two games to none. So it's not like the Brewers have been like road warriors.
33: No. And I think for the Brewers, look, if we try to look at it from their perspective here for a quick second, I think they got to be shocked that they're up 2-0, just the way they won. Not that they won two games at home, but in the manner that they won. And I think for them, they got to be feeling a certain way. It's like, wait, we've lost how many road playoff games in a row? Is that they may be saying to themselves, like, if there's ever a time that you want to throw all this at sure. us, now's the time.
6: Right.
33: Like, they may be thinking to themselves that this will be their opportunity to kind of take back some of their demons.
6: I'll say this. Nick Pivetta, I'll take my chances. We've watched him since he's returned. He's looked the part.
33: He's a dog.
6: I didn't expect it. He is a dog. He's big in big
33: moments.
6: He's going
33: to fight. He's going to fight.
6: And here's the other thing you mentioned yesterday about Dustin May. Mm-hmm. It is true he's dominated the Padres this year in three starts. Mm-hmm. Incredible numbers. 1.23 ERA, whatever it is. Here's what's also true, and you mentioned this yesterday. His numbers in Milwaukee
33: are bad. Yeah, they haven't been good.
6: They're bad. And if you can't, it's your fourth time seeing him.
33: Sure. How many times do you need to see him? Yeah.
6: How many times could you possibly
33: need to put together an inning?
6: Yeah. And that's what I'm asking. And by the way, I don't think he's long for this game. Mm-hmm. I think they're very content to have Dustin May go one time through the order. And if it works, they'd probably go to their bullpen.
33: They got a great bullpen, too.
6: But how many times you can get beat up by Dustin May in one season?
33: Yeah, I think the bigger question is if... So far, from what we've seen, we've spent a lot of time watching the Padres.

0: they get a double, and then they get a single, and yeah. next thing you know, you look up, it's 3-0.
1: Or now, Churio, you got to do what the Brewers have done.
0: Or Churio down 2-0. Yeah. I think that's big. The Churio 2-run homer was just as important to them to tie the game.
1: Yeah.
0: You know what I'm saying? Yeah. Honestly, for me, the Churio setup at the end, they lost the game before Churio.
1: A little bit, yeah.
0: Like it was,
1: not a little
0: it
1: bit,
0: was,
1: a lot of it.
0: It was you walked three dudes that had no business of being on base against Mason Miller. You walked all three of them. Then you got to a real batter. Like, what you would expect to happen? Like, the Churio thing, I'm not trying to take credit away from him, but there have been some moments right now. It's been the Churio series, if you're just looking at from an offensive perspective. It's his two moments in each one of these games. What's that moment for the Padres?
1: How about this completely overhauled lineup for Craig Stammen tonight? Has anyone seen this lineup?
0: No, I haven't seen it.
1: It's completely overhauled. Listen
0: to this. Oh, we got
1: to get... Tatis leading off, as expected. Jackson Merrill will hit second.
0: Okay.
1: Manny Machado hits third. Ty France bats fourth. Ethan Salas hits fifth and catches. You've got Gavin Sheets hitting sixth. Xander Bogaerts will bat seventh. Dustin Harrison, left field, bats eighth. And Jake Cronenworth bats ninth at second. But that is an overhauled lineup for Craig Stammen in game three tonight against Dustin May, with Jackson Merrill elevated to the two hole and Ethan Salas hitting fifth tonight for San Diego.
0: You know he's going to start because it's Pivetta, so you know that he was going to get the opportunity. So now the question is just a lineup. I think Dustin Harris has had some of the best at-bats for the Padres. Not that he's cashed in every time, but he works counts, and wherever you put him, in my opinion, I think that's a good thing. All right, you go 1-2-3, your three best players. You go Tatis, Jackson Merrill, and Manny Machado. Do something.
1: Literally, like, do something tonight. Do something tonight. I haven't seen the Brewers lineup here tonight. Now I have, but I mean, you know, it's interesting because when I compare the Brewers lineup to the Cubs,
0: changing much?
1: No, they're really not. When I compare, like, when you compare this to the Cubs lineup, which strikes more fear in your heart, the Cubs or the Brewers lineup?
0: The Cubs, no question about it.
1: Yeah, I think it's the Cubs.
0: Yeah,
1: I mean,
0: the Cubs, no question about it.
1: I think there's, you know, listen, Churio's
0: the Brewers
1: a dog.
0: Is like a Brewers is like a. It's supposed to be a slow bleed, but they've hit home runs. Like they hit the big home runs. Game one was won off of two home runs.
1: It's like, I like William Contreras a lot. Churio obviously is playing, I mean, brilliant baseball. I'm taking my chances tonight. I just am. I'm betting on the Padres at home. I'm not literally betting on them, but I will bet on the Padres at home, who have this going for them. They're 28-6 in their last 34 home games. They have a ridiculous home field advantage and environment. I'll trust the Padres to figure it out here tonight. I'm not saying it's going to be easy, but I just feel like it's aligning for the Padres to figure out a way tonight.
0: Well, and it's like, is this how you're going to go out? Is this how the season's going to end?
1: Right, it's just a 5-1 loss at home.
0: And it's going to end like losing your final three games against the Milwaukee Brewers, and this is it? Like you said, you know, that would leave a taste in everybody's mouth that's awful, and I don't think that that's going to be the scenario. But again, it almost
1: one
0: like
1: game.
0: Our opinion doesn't mean anything.
1: What are you talking about?
0: I'm most curious to see just what is the body language of these players going in. I'll tell you this. If they come into tonight's game and they're loose as hell and they're just, you know, it's just like they're not even thinking twice about the game. Like, this is we've done this now for 162 games, plus the two games against the Cubs, plus the two games against the Brewers. Then I think the vibe can change, but I got to also see it from them as well.
1: Yeah, I'm not expecting poor body language. You know what I mean? They might be tense. They might not hit Dustin May, but I don't think they're going to like show the part of being down 0-2.
0: I think if you get to the third inning and you're down one or two runs, yeah, that body language can start showing.
1: Can it? I mean, that would be disappointing.
0: I agree with you, but I think it's like you're also human.
1: Right.
0: You know, I think there's also this like, how the hell did we get into this hole? And, you know, obviously that would be the hole that they would be in.
1: All right, get down to here to the Naughty Barrel. We're downtown behind Gallagher Square. We're at 9th and Market, broadcasting live until 6 p.m. And if you join us coming up at 4 p.m., they'll have drink specials getting you ready for this game from 4 to 6. So make sure to get down here. 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It's not big bank banking, it's better. Does the weather play a role? Roof will be open tonight.
0: They're opening the roof.
1: They're going to keep that open.
0: Wow.
1: By the way, I talked to the Brewers radio guy who we had yesterday, Josh Maurer, my buddy. I did lunch with him. We had sushi. Why wouldn't we?
0: Okay.
1: He said, you know, that they went back and looked at all time how many times they believe a ball has hit the roof in Milwaukee. Do you know how many times that is?

0: Miller Park's been around. It's not even Miller Park anymore. It's been around for, what, 25 years at least?
1: Okay, let's say three times.
0: They believe it had happened twice.
1: It's good. That makes me feel really good.
0: They believe it had happened twice.
1: There's certain stats I want you to keep to yourself.
0: How ridiculous is that? It opened in 2001.
1: I want you to keep certain stats to your frequency. You're right. There is something about, like, if it happens at Tampa, it's another Tuesday.
0: It happens every day.
1: It happened in last game.
0: Again, last night.
1: It's a clown show. It's a clown show, the way they got A, B, C, D, or whatever.
0: Yeah, Briggs A and B, that is a clown show.
1: Honestly, growing up as kids, you know, I don't know how often you were in a backyard playing wiffle ball. But it's a tree.
0: Yeah, it's
1: that's
0: a tree,
1: fair.
0: It's a fair. Yeah.
1: This one's a home. That's what we're doing in freaking Milwaukee on Saturday.
0: Deciding like world champions. We're deciding championships based on like roofs. It's unbelievable. All right, we are at the Naughty Barrel. Come hang. Hunter Jesus. Bumgart will join us coming up at 4:15. He covers the Brewers for Fox Sports in Milwaukee. Darnay Tripp from NBC will join us at 5. 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
7: This season on Blood Trails, we're following the trail of seven cases that start in the field and end in the shadows, where missing persons reports, half-buried evidence, and whispered suspicions blur the line between hunting story and homicide.
10: I just instantly started freaking out, yelling to the world, "What's going on?" 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I mean, I'm out in the middle of nowhere. 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
0: All right, Schaefer and Sliwa, we are at the Knotty Barrel on what I would call a warm afternoon.
1: I wouldn't. Call it refreshing as hell.
0: I wouldn't call it warm.
1: You know what?
0: I walked the city earlier, dude. You could fry an egg anywhere.
1: I've never seen this. I cooked actually a ribeye right
0: Did
1: outside.
0: You?
1: Yep, cooked a ribeye. Just
0: you grew up here. You were born in San Diego, correct?
1: Yep. And there's hotter places, brother. I grew up in El Cajon.
0: I know.
1: El Cajon.
0: How hot has it been in El Cajon over the last week?
1: If it's like this here.
0: Yeah, it's like this here.
1: It's got to be at least 5 degrees warm or something like that. Maybe 7 degrees.
0: Your mom's in El Cajon,
1: coastal,
0: correct?
1: You go coastal, you're like, you're talking 15 degrees.
0: Your mom's got AC?
1: No, we did a...
0: Just take our chances.
1: We only do a heater. She only has a furnace.
0: Dude, it is warm. Now, I would say this. Brutal. We've been fortunate this week.
1: Yeah.
0: With the night start times. Because like the Aztecs, for example, Saturday played at 7:30.
1: Oh.
0: If they would have played 3 in the afternoon... I don't know how you would have.
1: Remember, you and I were
0: what
1: talking
0: about today?
1: This. How about, but these guys played on Saturday.
0: At 1 o'clock, the Dodgers played at Dodger Stadium. It was 7 degrees warmer than here, at least.
1: I'm like, what?
0: And if this game today, because the Dodgers game is the earlier game today with the Braves in Atlanta.
1: Yeah, they're going
0: later there.
1: Oh,
0: but what if this was at 3:30? I mean, that would be a factor today, the conditions.
1: That would be.
0: It won't be tonight, though, I don't think.
1: No, I don't think it will. And what is the factor that they're both not dealing with?
0: I mean,
1: so it's like kind of is what it is.
0: I know. And we've already seen factors like the roof was a factor.
1: Freaking roof, man.
0: Okay, today's show is presented by San Diego County Credit Union. It's not big bank banking. It's better. We'll hear from Craig Stammen coming up maybe around 4 p.m. Stammen coming up around 4 p.m. We talked about this yesterday in terms of like Stammen's responsibility for being down 0-2. I know a lot of fans have been very critical of Craig Stammen. They've been very critical.
1: Give me, because you're on top of this show.
0: Oh, I'm on top of it.
1: You do 67 podcasts as a side gig as well. So with that in mind, give me some things that are some of the criticisms from fans, and then let's determine whether these are fair or not.
0: Well, okay, I'll give you one.
1: Give me one.
0: Mason Miller was asked to get 6 outs.
1: Yeah.
0: That's been probably the number one criticism of the first 2 games.
1: Can we play it out?
0: I can debunk it.
1: Let's play it out.
0: Yeah.
1: Okay. The heart of the order for the Milwaukee Brewers, the number 2, 3, and 4 batters for the Milwaukee Brewers in the 8th inning.
0: In a 1-run game at home for them.
1: Yeah. What do we want to do? Do we not want to use Mason Miller? And just think about this for a second. You're in a 5-game set. It's game 2 on the road. You've used Mason Miller one time in the last week. From when the regular season ended.
0: That's a good point.
1: To when you played the Chicago Cubs and he closed it out for you in... Well, he didn't even close it out. That was Musgrove that closed it out. When did
0: Correct.
1: He, but they used him in the Cubs series, right? Yeah, they used...
0: They got him up in the 8-0 game. He didn't pitch.
1: Okay.
0: No, did he throw in game 2? Who closed out
1: Musgrove
0: game 2?
1: Musgrove was game 1.
0: Yeah.
1: He closed out game 2.
0: Yeah.
1: Okay. So you pitched him once in 1 week.
0: That's right.
1: The heart of the lineup coming with the Milwaukee Brewers. Let me play this out for you. Let's say Craig Stammen said, I'm not going to Mason Miller.
0: David Morgan.
1: Best closer. I'm going with David Morgan.
0: Because Morhone was down.
1: Morhone was down. Which they found out that day that he wasn't going to be able to go.
0: But he was down.
1: His regular thing.
0: Yeah.
1: Okay. So you're okay with David Morgan in that spot? You want Jason Adam in that spot pitching 2 days in a row?
0: No.
1: Do you want Joe Musgrove in that spot?
0: No, I'm with you, dude.
1: Who do you want then? Like, help me understand this.
0: I think Mason Miller.
1: Okay. Mason Miller gets through 2, 3, 4 in 12 pitches. Now you want to go to Morgan?
0: Right, for the 9th, something he's never been asked to do.
1: You want to go? Like, who do you want to go to?
0: They've never been asked to do this.
1: Now, if you want to say, why did you use Maury Hone for a second inning the night before, make that argument.
0: Well, that's another one of the arguments.
1: Because I think that's the only argument that you can make, is that you didn't properly set yourself up for game two.
0: Let's move to the next stamina argument. Okay. I'll give you another one. Here's the argument. Why didn't Xander Bogaerts bunt, two on, nobody out in the eighth inning? Fair criticism or not, we went back and looked it up. He has one sacrifice hit since 2015.
1: Can you do this in that situation? Can you take Xander out of the
0: pinch
1: game?
0: Pinch hit for him?
1: Pinch hit for somebody who can't bunt? I could listen to that argument.
0: Did Samad Taylor come in later in
1: Taylor
0: the game?
1: Taylor came in earlier.
0: Earlier, yeah.
1: But are you going with a Bowen? Are you going with somebody else? Are you saying
0: they can lay down a bunt?
1: I'm like, hey, I need a run here, and a run is more important. Or Xander, are you going to do your job and just move the runners over? And the answer was he did it. What, so if you want to make that argument on Stammen of if you can't bunt, somebody else
0: to
1: bunt.
0: Yeah, but Xander can't bunt. All right, what about this?
1: And it's Xander. It's not like you're talking about you're taking Merrill out of the game.
0: What about this? Why did you use a defensive replacement at catcher after six innings in game two and turn to Freddie Freeman?
1: Take the five all the way up, just about 2 hours north there.
0: Alan, you're like a, what is it like? He's kind of like a goldfish. Or like if he sees someone wearing a Dodgers hat, like his whole day has changed.
1: Look, I'm pointing him towards the direction. I'm just letting him know where to go. All right, go ahead.
0: Freddie Freeman comes on defensively after six innings for Luis Campusano.
1: I get it.
0: And then bats for himself.
1: Yeah, I get it. Like, I understand. Like, I get the whole, I got a one-run lead, and I'm now this is what I do. This point of the game is defensive play some defense. Now, AJ Pierzynski didn't agree with that. Yep. I mean, the broadcast was like, I got my guy cooking already. He's playing well. He's catching well. He's a good hitter.
0: I mean, there's a lot of criticisms. I mean, they didn't start the runners first and second for Fermin to stay out of a double play with speed on the bases. And they couldn't avoid the double play. I'm trying to think about the game one criticisms from Stammen. I was on the air doing the Aztecs. What was the biggest game one criticism of Stammen? Wasn't leaving Robbie right.
1: No,
0: it was
1: runners in scoring position. They couldn't score.
0: Yeah, it was
1: score.
0: Just they couldn't
1: that
0: score. Yeah,
1: that was it. I don't think
0: he didn't
1: was
0: build the stadium. He didn't put the roof there.
1: No, and I think again that game, you know, it's funny. The Padres for eight innings were so unclutch and couldn't make something happen. Right?
0: Like yeah,
1: they were so unclutch, couldn't make something happen.
0: Yeah.
1: But I don't care. The ninth inning, you got something that erases all of that. Yeah, this is part of the game.
0: Right.
1: You know, like. You can somebody can lay into a two-run homer. I remember when I was like a kid, like back in the day. I forget. I think it was like Padres Astros. It's a playoff game. Remember Jim Larritz?
0: Of course.
1: Larritz hits a two-run. I want to say it was a two-run homer. It was like down the line.
0: Yeah.
1: And nobody really thought it was going to be fair. And Padres end up winning that game. It was like in the ninth or something like that. I'm just kind of thinking of it. Moments like that happen all the time in sports.
0: Of course.
1: You can have a bad game or just get demolished with runners in scoring position and still win.
0: Here's the other thing. Like, for all the stamina, so much is put in the chat. Thank you, Steven. And I'll die on this hill.
1: Okay.
0: It's honestly been more failures of the players than it has been from the dugout, so to speak. Manny Machado being thrown out at third was so egregious in game two. It was so egregious. It was completely unnecessary. Ending an inning at third, taking the bat out of Jackson Merrill's hand. Mm-hmm. He'd single to start the next inning, by the way. We don't know if it would have happened there. I thought that was egregious. I thought the Cronenworth error was extremely costly, obviously,
1: in
0: a one-run game. So, like, is this on Stammen? Machado trying to take third when he shouldn't? That on Stammen, Cronenworth's error, Mason Miller being asked to go six outs. I mean, I'd ask him too.
1: Brother, I don't think if this season ended today, and let's just say the Milwaukee Brewers won 5-1. That's it. The season ended. You're going to remember the series for Stammen mistakes?
0: No, I don't think so.
1: I know I'm not. Like, for me, I don't even think it's a conversation.
0: No, it's just they didn't come through in the clutch.
1: I'm going to remember Mason Miller not throwing a strike, walking Gary Sanchez.
0: Yep.
1: I'm going to remember how atrocious they were in game one with runners in scoring position. And Jackson Merrill, how many guys did Jackson Merrill have opportunities to drive in and he didn't? I'm going to remember some of Tatis's wild swings in key situations. If I got a list of things to complain about, Stammen ain't on the top of my list. You can do it because it's convenient. You could do it because you really want to point out and nitpick on a situation. They're not down 0-2 because of Stammen. I don't believe so.
0: We'll hear from Craig Stammen coming up on the other side. Plus, we've got great guests lined up for you this afternoon. Hunter Bumgard, he covers the Brewers for Fox Sports Radio in Milwaukee. He'll join us at 4:15. Jesse Rogers from ESPN at 5:30. We are at the Naughty Barrel here downtown. Drink special is getting underway in 5 minutes at 4 p.m. And today's broadcast presented by San Diego County Credit Union. It's not big bank banking. It's better. We'll hear from Craig Stammen coming up next on Schaefer and Sliwa.
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24: 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She was rich and beautiful and loved by all who knew her. For decades, despite intense media scrutiny, police failed to make an arrest. In 2000, 25 years after Martha's murder, her one-time neighbor, Michael Skakel, was arrested. He'd been 15, like her, at the time of the crime. He was also a cousin of the Kennedys.
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24: 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I read the articles. Of course Michael Skakel killed his next-door neighbor, Martha Moxley. He beat her to death with a golf club. I knew it. And if you followed the case like I did, I bet you knew it too. My name is Andrew Goldman. I've been a journalist for 30 years. I got involved in this case in 2015. But here's the thing. 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
4: Here's what's trending from the iHeart Sports Network, presented by Fox One. Padres and Brewers are getting set for Game 3 of their series tonight down at Petco Park. It's going to be Dustin May going against Nick Pivetta. First pitch is going to be a little after 6:30, and they are on FS1 and the Fox One app tonight. Game 3 between the Dodgers and Braves is going on right now in Atlanta. And currently they're in the top of the third inning, and despite Ha-Seong Kim forgetting how to play defense, we still have no score there in Atlanta between the Braves and the Dodgers. One NFL note, Eagles All-Pro right tackle Lane Johnson has decided to retire to focus on his mental health. There's no time like October. The 2026 MLB postseason is here, streaming live on Fox One. From the NLCS through the World Series, the stakes couldn't be higher. 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
0: And we're just down the street getting you ready for Padres versus Brewers. It's Schaefer and Sliwa live from Knotty Barrel, 844 Market Street. 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
3: 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Drink specials, Alan.
4: Yes, sir.
3: Like drink specials, Alan, are underway.
4: Mm-hmm.
3: So get down here.
4: Get down here, hang out, and we could use a little, use a little help, a little
3: we
4: momentum
3: really
4: for tonight.
3: Now, this place is filled up very nicely. A lot of Padres fans, believe it or not.
4: Mm-hmm.
3: One Dodger fan.
4: You saw that.
3: You've been like...
4: I closed the window.
3: So,
4: I will say they've threatened every inning. Sale has not looked all
3: No, he hasn't
4: good.
3: Looked good. No. It is still scoreless, though, in the third, although the Dodgers are threatening.
4: And on top of threatening, Freddie Freeman got robbed of a two-run homer.
3: He did.
4: So
3: he
4: the defense of the Braves have kept this thing at zeros.
3: All right, so coming up in about 15 minutes, Hunter Bumgarndt, he covers the Brewers for Fox Sports 920 in Milwaukee. He'll join us coming up at 4:15.
4: Yep.
3: But just within the last hour or so, Craig Stammen sitting down with the media. Here's a portion of that conversation.
5: Yeah, definitely it's tough, you know, mentally to handle that, you know, what could happen and what we want to happen. So I think trying to be as consistent as possible, try to show up in the same way, go about our process of winning the game the same way, and then also encouraging these guys along the way and tell them how much we believe in them. You know, that's kind of be my strategy.
6: And then for tomorrow, if there's tomorrow a starter, how will you decide then? And do you have that decision now?
5: Decision not now. You know, we'll see how today's game goes, see which pitchers we use, and then decide what our best course of action is for tomorrow.
7: Good. AJ, third on the left.
8: Greg Jackson up to number two spot. You've moved the lap around a fair amount this season. What do you kind of like about that today?
5: Yeah, Jackson's one of our best hitters. I feel like he's a little bit of a chess piece within our lineup that we can move around and, you know, make the Brewers, you know, think a little bit differently about how they're deploying their bullpen or how they're deploying their starters and then go from there. But believe in Jackson that he can hit anywhere in the lineup. We've been very hot as a team with him hitting in the five hole, moving him up in the four hole for that one game against Arizona bullpen game. So, you know, seeing what it looks like in the two hole and maybe, you know, all these guys catch fire in a little bit different way here to keep us going in the playoffs.
8: I know you've been very high on Ethan since he came up, but is hitting him fifth in a game like this one, like as he clearly has had to have shown you a lot with his approach to play too.
5: Yeah, he's been very hot here of late. You know, the way he's been swinging the bat, a lot of good at bats, you know, even in the playoffs and in some big games in LA at the end of the season and big games in Arizona. So I feel like he's comfortable, a little bit more comfortable than what he was at the beginning when he first came up. And since he's gotten that first hit, it's been, you know, the weight has been lifted off his shoulders and he's been, you know, the Ethan Salas that, you know, we thought was going to be here the whole time.
8: And for potential tomorrow, are there plans that you're waiting to see, or is it just today is all hands on deck and then figure it out?
5: Yeah, it's more all hands on deck today and see which hands we have left for tomorrow.
7: Go to Sam back on the left side.
9: Craig, just to go back to Ethan, Nick's numbers with him behind the plate have been really good so far. What have you seen from that pairing that has worked so well?
5: Yeah, I think they're comfortable with each other. Nick likes throwing to Ethan, and you know, Ethan's got a good handle on what Nick likes to throw and what situation. So, you know, they've been comfortable since that rehab start back in El Paso. They worked well together that day, and they both felt comfortable going forward. But, yeah, they worked really well together, and Nick's had a lot of success since he's come back from the injured list, and Ethan's a part of that.
9: Campusano dealing with the hand going into game two. What's his status heading into game three?
5: Yeah, he's good to go. He's over that. It was, you know, it was just a bruise that was, you know, day game after night game that just didn't heal as quickly as he thought. He probably forgot about it overnight and then woke up and swung a bat and was like, oh, that doesn't feel as good. But, yeah, as we saw, he played in the game, was just fine, and you know, the workout yesterday was good to go also.
7: Put the fourth row on the right side.
10: Kind of a broad question here, Craig, but given the circumstances, broadly speaking, how do you want your players to approach a night like this?
5: I want them to enjoy it as much as possible. You know, you don't have that many opportunities where you get to play in the playoffs at home in San Diego. It's a quite an electric atmosphere that we experienced back in the wild card series, and hopefully we're going to get to experience it again today.
3: That was Darnay Tripp, by the way, NBC 7 with that last question. And Craig Stammen will join us coming up at 5 p.m. All right, so Craig Stammen saying that he hopes his players enjoy tonight. Game 3 back at Petco Park.
4: Take a little pressure off them. Right?
3: Yeah, exactly.
4: I'm sure strategically he's trying to make sure that these guys don't come out there and are playing as if this could be it.
3: True.
4: There's a certain desperation that's good, but there's a certain maybe pressure that's not good. You said this a little bit earlier in the show. You said that they've had their kind of backs against the wall a couple different times this year.
3: I think so.
4: And they've played well. Now, I think game 2, their backs were against the wall. I thought they, you know, obviously played good enough to win that game. It didn't happen. But, I think it's not going to be crazy if the Padres obviously force a game 4. Nobody's going to be shocked by that.
3: No, I mean, they're favored to win tonight.
4: I think the bigger surprise is if it was wrapped up tonight. But I don't mind Stammen's kind of strategy of, like, let's take some pressure off.
3: Here's the thing. The weirdest part of sports is the finality of it. It's like you're together. This team has been together since February.
4: Yeah.
3: You add the spring training games with the regular season games, the postseason games. They've played 200 times. Okay? Mm-hmm. They've played 200 times. Yet what happens tonight if you don't get the right result is they go their separate ways.
4: Yep.
3: Get in the car. Head home.
4: May never play with these guys ever again.
3: Yeah, it's like a wedding.
4: Certain players, sure.
3: It's like a wedding. You're never going to be in the same room with that same group ever again in your life. It's not possible to be in that same group. And there's a little bit of that. Like, you've been in the bunker together for 8 months.
4: Yep.
3: And, like, are we packing our lockers tonight? Because as we walk in this clubhouse, we could walk out of it with the season over and the looming lockout. You have to. It's hard. I don't know how you keep that out of your head, Alan. Honestly.
4: Well, okay,
3: Let
4: me play this from our perspective. If you're a fan, you're like, I've freaking been watching this team all year.
3: Yeah.
4: Just a couple days ago, I'm saying to myself, I'm like, I think this squad's got a legitimate chance to make some real, real noise.
3: Yeah.
4: And then 2 games later, you're like, could this be it? Like all that?
3: I know.
4: And this thing could be freaking over? So I think, you know, I think there's some, you know, there's some similarities from a fan perspective and from a player perspective. Like, you go through this grind all year. You invest a lot of time as a fan. A lot of people spend that, you know, the money, the season tickets, the merchandise, the this and that, getting together, being angry at the house because you're watching a game, whatever the case is, and then it could all be done like that.
3: All right. Keep the faith, Padres fans. Game 3 is coming up tonight.
4: Yep.
3: Again, first pitch just after 6:30 tonight. Mm-hmm. Padres and Brewers, Nick Pivetta opposite Dustin May. The Padres trying to extend the series out to a game 4, which would be tomorrow night right here at Petco. If this series does go 4, we'll be right back here at the Naughty Barrel.
4: Yep.
3: By the way, I got a Caesar salad.
4: That was awesome. Your decision-making that you said.
3: Well, there was an option for a grilled cheese with tomato soup.
4: That just would have been so awesome.
3: It seemed a little warm.
4: I thought if you said, could I also get just a nice green tea? Just a nice green tea. I think it goes really well with this grilled cheese sandwich. That would have been awesome.
3: I would have gone grilled cheese if it wasn't 88 and humid.
4: 88?
3: How hot is it?
4: Oh, brother, it's got to be more than
3: 88. It's not hotter than 88. Downtown?
4: When we got here...
3: Not hotter than 88.
4: All right, let me just – I just opened up my phone.
3: 91.
4: In Kensington right now, it's 94.
3: Yeah, but that's like saying in Dubai.
4: It's 10 minutes.
3: Yeah, 10 minutes is far.
4: 10 minutes. El Cajon's a beautiful 98.
3: How hot is it? Mike says it's 91.
4: It's 91. 91 right now.
3: And it's a warm 91.
4: Yeah,
3: it's like, it's a hot 91.
4: The sun found me.
3: The sun's coming down on you right now.
4: Yeah, the sun found me.
3: Okay, so, again, drink specials underway. You can watch the game from the Naughty Barrel if you want to hang out. And why don't we do this? Because we've got a guest joining us in just 4 or 5 minutes. So Hunter Baumgart covers the Brewers for Fox Sports 920 in Milwaukee. He'll join us on the other side, the Milwaukee perspective.
4: Oh, the freaking Milwaukee perspective.
3: How fortunate are the Brewers to be up 2 games
4: tonight? Why are we even giving them airtime?
3: Because you booked this guest.
4: That's right. That's a good point.
3: Darnay Tripp will join us at 5 p.m. Jesse Rogers from ESPN at 5:30. We'll talk with
4: you
3: Hunter
4: Baumgart. You
3: booked a Brewers
4: guest yesterday.
3: That's a buddy of mine from high school. Hunter Baumgart covers the Brewers for Fox Sports 920. He'll join us next on Schaefer and Sliwa.
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3: 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So we know the Padres' perspective, which is how on earth are they down 2-0 in this series? And now let's get the Brewers' perspective from Hunter Bumgard, who covers the Brewers for Fox Sports 920 in Milwaukee and is here with us in San Diego for game 3. So, Hunter, we appreciate you taking time for us again in San Diego. I mean, it feels like, at least from our seat, that the Brewers are fortunate to be in this spot. How are Brewers fans and media members feeling about how the first two games have played out?
26: Yeah, I think that's a good way to put it. I mean, they've found ways to win throughout the season. So I think to Brewers fans, this isn't necessarily something new just because they have played, some games they haven't been, uncharacteristically bad game. Like, I would say Sunday was an uncharacteristically bad game, especially defensively. I mean, you don't see this team make three errors in a game hardly ever, tied for the most this season. In fact, they hadn't done it since they were in San Diego last in August. So that is the type of team that usually doesn't show up. And so they did. And so you expect them to lose a game, but they found a way, obviously, in the ninth to win it. I think that part of it is not surprising. The part that might be a little surprising is, this has been two close games that a thing here, a thing there goes a different way, and this could be flipped or this could be 1-1. So clearly this has been, a back and forth, two teams that seem evenly matched right now. And so it still seems like every game is going to be anybody's game. The Brewers obviously just finding ways to win like they have all season.
4: Hunter, are the Brewers, like, I'm trying to think of the perspective. They obviously got a ton of young players. Not to say that they don't have vets, but obviously they've got some, they got a lot of young pieces that they're depending on here. Is there pressure to close it out, or is this probably as loose as a Brewers team can be based on the circumstances, which makes them more dangerous?
26: Yeah, I think it's a fascinating question because they came into this exact game last season in Chicago at Wrigley Field, up 2-0 in the NLDS, and then they lost both games in Chicago, came back to Milwaukee and won Game 5. So, and they did not play well in Chicago at Wrigley Field. And so I think that can really help this season. In 2024, they lost in that first round, and then they came back, they won the They got to the NLDS, won a playoff series finally. I feel like 24 helped 25, and I wonder if 25 can now help 26. We just talked to Aaron Ashby, a bullpen arm, also Garrett Mitchell, and they both referenced kind of the quiet, calm confidence in this team and to trust in one another. And I feel like there's been and Jake Bowers has said there's a concerted effort by this team to say, okay, you guys, let's just make sure everybody kind of just knows their role, plays their role, and nobody, and Garrett Mitchell echoed this again today, nobody has to go outside of themselves because they know as a team that they can get it done if they all do their different role, which there's a lot of different guys who do a lot of different things for this team, and that's why this team is so successful top to bottom on the roster. So I think it'll be interesting to see specifically tonight how they come into this environment, because clearly Petco Park's can be a great environment. Wrigley Field was a great environment last year for the Cubs and that home field advantage. And you could see it felt like the team was a little bit in over their skis last year in that first game, in that game three in Chicago. But I wonder if they learn from that, because there's a lot of guys on that team that had not played a road game yet in their careers in the postseason. And I wonder if those two plus the two at Dodger Stadium are going to help here tonight. We'll see.
3: Hunter Baumgart's with us right now. He covers the Brewers for Fox Sports 920 in Milwaukee. What do you think the plan is for Dustin May, who's been so effective against the Padres, although has not had that same level of success overall with the Brewers? So is this a short stint, even if it goes well, or what do you think the plan is?
26: Yeah, it's a fascinating question, because I think the Brewers are about as well-equipped for a short start as they could be. They have not had to pitch any of their length guys yet in this series. Chad Patrick, Shane Drouin, Robert Gasser, Kyle Harrison, all fresh coming into this game. So if you would ask Pat Murphy before the series, how do you want to feel heading into game three? I think that is probably a good way. Now, have they also used leverage arms like Aaron Ashby, DL Hall, or Aaron Ashby, Admir Uribe, and Trevor McGill all twice so far? Yes. So kind of their leverage guys are more used right now, although they're used all the time. So that's not necessarily, and they had the day off yesterday. So I think they're still available tonight. But Dustin May specifically, if he only can go two or three innings, you have the lefty in Gasser, you have the lefty in Drouin. It's a lot of lefties out there, so that's something that's significant. So I wonder how early they go to play a matchup, right? How early do they say, okay, Dustin May either has it or he doesn't, and how long of a leash will they go, knowing they have a stock bullpen of guys who can go three, four, five innings if need be, because Gasser and Drouin started games. Obviously, Kyle Harrison started games for this team throughout the year. Chad Patrick's been in the bullpen, but he's been a guy who can take you four innings if need be. So I wonder if that's going to provide a shorter leash for Dustin May if he doesn't pitch as well as he has against San Diego this year.
4: Hunter, is there a world in San Diego that Mizorowski has an appearance, and doesn't have to be today, but if we're back here tomorrow in a game four, do they put him in any situation where he's available?
26: I think it's possible. I think, Murph has said it's possible. Jacob Mizrowski, when asked about it before his game one start, he said, "Oh yeah, just give me the ball anytime." And so if you know, he's either going to throw a bullpen side session or being a chance to close out a series, I would think that's possible. I don't think tonight, but I think tomorrow would be possible. So I think that's possible that he could even throw a couple pitches and then start game five. Obviously, he wouldn't, you know, it depends on how they want to use him. If for some reason he goes longer in game four, then obviously maybe that puts game five in jeopardy. But I think it is possible that we could see him in game four.
3: Pat Murphy as Brewers manager, the former Padres interim manager. This is insane to me. Pat Murphy's managerial record, Alan, I'm telling you this, is 293-193. He's 100 games over 500, a winning percentage of .603. How much credit does he get? The team's obviously been terrific, and I think they'd be successful maybe regardless of manager. But what allows Murphy to get the most out of him?
26: Yeah, I probably could talk for 15 minutes about this because it's been incredible, right? When Craig Counsell went to the Chicago Cubs, there was who's going to be the next manager of the Brewers? Counsell was the most successful manager in Brewers history. And you thought, okay, how in the world can you, you know, how can you continue that? How can you even get better from that? And then you sit there and you say, okay, well, they're going to go in-house. They want the continuity of bringing the bench coach, Pat Murphy, into the managerial role. And Pat Murphy said, if I'm not the manager here, I'm going to go be the bench coach for Craig Counsell in Chicago. So the Brewers said, okay, we need you in our, we want to stay. We wanted to have this be continuity and make sure that you stay within the Brewers organization. I don't think anybody necessarily thought that it would be this good. And they also hired Ricky Weeks, the former Brewers second baseman, to be his associate manager and not a bench coach, an associate manager. And I also think that had something to do with it. Like, okay, we'll have Pat Murphy for a year or two, and then the succession plan is probably Ricky Weeks. Well, Ricky Weeks is now in a front office role because I think he could see the writing on the wall that Pat Murphy was not going anywhere after winning two-time NL Manager of the Year, and now he's 100 games over 500 in the regular season. So it has gotten, I think he resonates simply because he's so, you know, obviously everybody points to he has experience at the college level and was able to, you know, he knows how to relate to young players, and that Brewers have had a lot of young players in recent years. But he also knows, I think he's really good at the push-pull, meaning you look at a guy like Cooper Pratt, who he benched, or he benched William Contreras in the final week of the season when they had basically nearly everything clinched. And so I he's able to do things like that and still have the utmost respect from his players because they know that he has the players in mind when he makes these decisions. And he has to, obviously, in order to do those things, you have to have an incredible feel for your clubhouse and how that is going to be taken. And combined Pat Murphy with the leaders in that clubhouse, like a Christian Yelich, like a Jake Bowers, I think that is what, and Brandon Woodruff, Aaron Ashby, some of the guys who've been here a long time, it has just become a really good culture in that clubhouse. And Pat Murphy is at the forefront of that.
0: Hunter, final one from me. Any surprises for you in these first two games from the Padres' perspective? It could be Stammen going to Mason Miller for two innings. It could be the Padres' lack of hitting with runners in scoring position. Just, I'm curious to get your perspective from a Padres side of things.
26: I don't think that, right? I think that would be the most surprising thing of the series
0: Hunter, say that again. What did you say there in the beginning?
26: Yeah, I don't believe they've hit a home run yet in the series, right? So I'd say that's maybe just because, you know, we always, like, home runs are big in the playoffs and everything like that. So right now the Brewers have more home runs than the Padres do in the series. I think that maybe has surprised me. I wasn't surprised by the Mason Miller. Look, if I've got Mason Miller in my bullpen and can go to him for six outs, right, to close out a game, and he's fresh, absolutely. So I obviously Morejon had pitched a lot the previous day. So that, I think that, to me, made sense. So I think that'd be the most surprising thing. Just kind of waiting for a home run to go over the wall for the Padres, knowing that they have obviously guys who can do that. So obviously wouldn't be surprised if that happened here back at Petco Park. But I would say that's the most surprising thing, and maybe that the offense, you know, hasn't. But again, Mizorowski and Henderson have been incredible this year, so it's not incredibly surprising that they've been able to hold them there. And the bullpen, look, the Brewers bullpen has been really good all year long. So I would say that's the most surprising thing. But otherwise, look, this has been a really evenly matched series. I think both of these teams, I think the Brewers overall have not played the first two games. It has been uncharacteristic in the way that they just, they haven't been as fundamentally sound, not covering first on a bunt, three errors. You know, William Contreras hasn't been, he caught a guy stealing, but otherwise, like, he's been letting some balls through. Like, it just hasn't been as crisp as the Brewers have been, especially defensively all year long. So to me, if they're able to clean that up, they have a really good chance to possibly end this series in the next couple days.
3: I'll tell you what, to your point, we'll let you go. Padres still looking for a run via the home run in this series. Dodgers, every run they've scored this postseason via the home run. Hmm. It's just such an importance this time of year in being able to beat that team.
0: It was for the Brewers in game one.
3: It's just so important this time of year. Not having to put two or three base hits together in an inning against good pitching. Hunter, we appreciate
0: you
3: taking time for us. Enjoy San Diego.
26: Absolutely. Enjoying it so far. Thanks so much, guys.
0: Appreciate it.
3: All right,
0: thanks.
3: Hunter Baumgart covers the Brewers. I mean, isn't that amazing? We always talk about that.
0: He sounds like he's up 2-0. See how calm
3: well,
0: he was?
3: Well, I don't know. I mean, he didn't.
0: How calm he was.
3: He didn't put the roster together.
0: I mean, he sounds like he's got nothing to worry about tonight.
3: He doesn't. Brewers. I mean, they're not facing elimination the Padres are.
0: That's part of the question why I was asking. I'm like, if they're this loose, are they more dangerous in this predicament because of that? So
3: let's get to the wrap on the other side. Darnay Tripp from NBC 7 joining us live at 5 p.m. Jesse Rogers from ESPN, great baseball reporter, will join us live at 5:30. This is Schaefer and Slewa, San Diego Sports 760. 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
6: Hey, what's happening, fellow sports fans? It's Andy West. Let's look back on this day in sports history, October 6th. We'll start off today in 1926. Babe Ruth becomes the first Major League Baseball player to hit three home runs in a World Series game as the New York Yankees beat the St. Louis Cardinals 10-5 in Game 4 at Sportsman's Park in St. Louis. Only three others in the history of baseball have accomplished this feat: Reggie Jackson, Albert Pujols, and Pablo Sandoval. Oh, and Babe again, he did it in 1928 as well. Today in 1993, Michael Jordan announces his retirement after 9 seasons in the NBA. Of course, we know MJ was not done. He'd return on March 18, 1995, and he led the Bulls to another 3 NBA titles. And today in 2010, Roy Halladay pitched the second no-hitter in postseason history, leading the Philadelphia Phillies over the Cincinnati Reds 4-0 in Game 1 of the National League Division Series. Halladay had also pitched a perfect game earlier in the season, making him the first pitcher to do so in the same calendar year.
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7: Leaders from OpenAI, Meta, Anthropic, and Google faced tough questions about AI safety during a New York City Council hearing Monday. When asked to quantify the risk of a catastrophic AI failure, an OpenAI executive said she couldn't give a number, prompting the council speaker to call the answer flippant. The company said they're committed to safety, but could not guarantee AI systems will always follow safeguards or that they would accept legal responsibility for harm. The hearing included questions about job losses, data privacy, and the need for stronger oversight as the council introduced 10 bills regulating AI in New York City. Meantime, OpenAI says they'll start adding an invisible watermark to AI text created in the European Union. The company says people around the world will be able to use the watermark, but only if they opt in. The watermarks are not visible, but can be easily detected electronically. And Lucid Motors is dramatically scaling back its production of electric vehicles. It comes as demand is falling for their cars. Tech Report. I'm at Mattinson.
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9: 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Padres and Brewers are getting set for Game 3 of their series tonight down at Petco. It's going to be Dustin May going against Nick Pivetta. First pitch is going to be a little after 6:30. Once again, we're on FS1 and the Fox One app tonight. In Atlanta, they're playing Game 3 of their series between the Dodgers and Braves. Right now, where are they at? I know it is. It was 3-0 Dodgers. Let me get an inning check for you. There you go. Bottom of the fourth. Are they just ended the fourth inning and it's 3-0 LA? 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
3: All right, we are at the Knotty Barrel here downtown in San Diego. 9th and Market, hanging out until 6 p.m. Drink specials are going on right now at the Knotty Barrel. Schaefer and Sliwa hanging out. We'll get to the wrap in a moment. How are you, man?
0: Phenomenal.
3: Which of the Dodger home runs did you enjoy the most?
0: The one that was robbed from Freddie Freeman, and then he's like, well, I'll just hit a solo after that.
3: It is just... Same old story.
0: Same old story. And dudes that just, it's Kike again. Like, unbelievable.
3: Of course it's Kike.
0: Unfreaking believable.
3: Unbelievable is right. Darnay Tripp will join us at 5 p.m. Jesse Rogers from ESPN at 5:30. Right now, let's get to this.
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9: How confident are you that the Padres will force a game four?
0: Game four. You want a percentage here, John?
3: Is this best of seven or best of five?
0: This is
9: five.
0: Best of five.
3: Okay. Because if it was best of seven, I'd be very confident.
0: All right. Force a game four. I'm at, I'll say, 65% that they force a game four.
3: What percent?
0: 65%.
3: That's what I said earlier. Do you?
0: For game four? Game four?
3: Yeah.
0: All right, so I'm at 63.5%.
3: Okay.
0: You feel better?
3: Yeah, because I'm 65%.
0: I think 60%. 60%. Here's the issue with this game. The issue with this game, it really, and I know you could say, well, Padres scored first in the first two games and they ended up losing. But if there's ever a time they need a little bit of momentum, I think they're in a really tough spot. You go down 2-3-0 in this game through three or four innings, I think they're in a really tough spot. Because I think the rest of the way the Brewers are just going to play their bullpen. They're going to use everybody. They got a great bullpen.
3: They really do.
0: I think there is something about you got to get to Dustin May. And the pressure's really, what kind of pressure do you think is on the Brewers? There's nothing on the Brewers.
3: Not a lot.
0: Tomorrow there could be some pressure on them.
3: So they're minus 143 right now at ESPN.com. What does that mean percentage-wise? I just looked it up. A minus 143 favorite has a 59% chance mathematically of winning. That's what it suggests. Minus 143 suggests 59. So I'm with you.
0: People in the chat are at 80%.
3: I'm in the 60s. I think they have a 6-10 shot, which, by the way, you know, means there's a 40% chance your season's ending tonight.
0: I'm going to give you a good example here. I mean, with Mizorowski on the mound in game one versus Robbie Ray, it was overwhelming this was going to be a Brewers win.
3: It was.
0: A lot of this stuff, you know, these percentages are not necessarily.
3: Take it with a grain of salt.
0: Next question.
9: What's a good pitching line for Nick Pivetta tonight?
0: Good pitching line. Give me four innings. Give up one run. And, okay. Let's define good. Like, we're walking away, and Pavetta's getting a standing O.
3: Yeah,
0: he's going five.
3: Yeah, I'd say, like, four and two-thirds, you leave without allowing a run or one or less.
0: He's getting a standing O. Real.

0: Do you guys still have confidence in Mason Miller?
1: Oh, no question about it. The Miller piece for me, to be honest with you, as devastating as that was, I'm as confident. There's certain guys you just want to see back in that situation immediately. Mason Miller is one of those players, right? Like, when you think of the greats in the NFL, it's like a quarterback chokes at the last drive.
2: That's a good point.
1: Give him the ball back. Yeah, like, if he just gets the ball again, then he'll do some great things. We had Kirk Morrison yesterday. Remember, he's talking about Matthew Stafford. He's like, when you got MVP caliber players, you just give them another opportunity, and that's all you got to pay attention to. And I think that's a good perspective.
2: Like 2 weeks ago, Stafford throws a pick six. The next drive, he has the winning drive.
1: Yeah.
2: How is that even possible to do in sports? But that's what Mason Miller is capable of doing. I would love to see. I kid you not. I'll take my chances right now. 3-2 Padres.
1: I'll with you. 100%.
2: I will take my chances right now.
1: Plus, he only needs three outs. You're not doing another six out.
2: He's not going to enter in the eighth inning, barring some unbelievable unforeseen circumstance. I don't think so.
1: Plus, Maury Hone will be available.
2: Exactly.
1: So you'll be fine.
2: Next question.
0: Are you guys nervous for tonight?
1: I told you this. I have like a kind of a. I have a weird. I'm less nervous than I think I've been in the past because they're going to have to give me some reasons to get nervous again.
2: I got you.
1: Does that make sense?
2: You need a longer series to feel the nerves again.
1: Yeah. Like if it's 2-1 tomorrow and you got a shot at tying the series up and sending this bad boy back to Milwaukee.
2: Yeah.
1: And all you got to do is win one game at home. Now it's like kind of a different conversation. Right now I think there's more just curiosity of how these first few innings are going to go, and less, I would say, nerves.
2: Honestly, dude, I'm nervous. Okay. I am, and I hope they don't play like a nervous team, because to your point, the Brewers will not. The Brewers will not come into this with tons of nerves. That can't be their main
1: feeling. It's kind of the loosest you could possibly
2: be. Games. But the Padres could be tight tonight. Hopefully the crowd plays a role in loosening them.
1: Yep.
2: Maybe the crowd plays a role in just the Padres finding a way to win a game by a run.
1: Yeah.
2: You know? And maybe the Brewers' defense isn't clean like it hasn't been the last couple of games.
1: Sure,
2: but
1: sure.
2: Yeah, I'm nervous. I really am.
1: Depending on the Brewers' defense to be bad again, you're not going to get
2: No,
1: that.
2: I'm not depending on it. You're right.
1: And you're, this is, you know, they didn't. The biggest issue with the Padres in these first two games, they didn't capitalize on, like, big-time
2: opportunities,
1: right?
2: Yeah.
1: So if you're depending on that, and you're depending on them playing sloppy defense again, I think you're depending on the wrong things.
2: 6:30, Alan, is the first pitch time.
1: Yeah, yeah.
2: Padres and Brewers inside Petco Park. Padres did sweep the Brewers in the second half of the year.
1: You pay not attention to that. This playoff run is such a perfect example of how little the regular season
2: will
1: you can't comp the regular. You could take certain things from it. But it does not. It's not foreshadowing what's going to happen, right? Like, it's not foreshadowing at all. I mean, the Cubs took 5 of 6 from the Padres. Padres took them out in 2 games, and it looked like a mismatch.
2: Weren't the Brewers 6-0 against the Dodgers last year, and then swept?
1: Swept
2: 6-0.
1: So, you know, the regular season is a whole different ball game, and I think trying to take too much from that, I don't take anything from. By the way, coming into the series, Padres are going to handle the Brewers because of what they did in the regular season
2: them. That wasn't
1: our take. Thought the matchup, you know, a little bit even here. Again, we talked about the two franchises. Both of them haven't exactly had the best of luck in the postseason. Both of them have made very disappointing years. So it just feels like the history of the franchises, you're saying to yourself, hey, they think they can beat us. We think they can beat them.
2: Exactly. Exactly. We have an update to the Padres lineup. We'll share on the other side. There was a late scratch after their lineup card was unveiled. This is the second straight game with a scratch.
1: Yeah.
2: Last game was a healthy scratch. Today is not, and we'll give you the details on that on the other side. Plus, Darnay Tripp from NBC7 will join us at 5, and we'll connect
1: with Jesse Rogers. Sound good?
2: Very good. Now, it has bacon bits.
1: Yeah, I wasn't going to say anything. I wasn't going to say anything.
2: But you are. No, I said it.
1: I know. I wasn't going to say
2: that. I don't
1: eat
2: bacon unless it's on a salad that I'm eating.
1: And you were like growling eating that salad.
2: Well, I was hungry.
1: You stood up.
2: What was I supposed to do? Not return it because of bacon? It's bits. It's like a little baby pig.
1: Don't describe it like that, number one.
0: Yeah, that sounds even worse.
1: Number two, somebody that does not eat meat.
2: I don't eat meat. The meat was already killed.
1: Then, yes, you would in that
2: what
1: situation.
2: What do you want me to do, return it?
1: No, I like that you went in and got it, but I'm just telling you that you're a fugazi.
2: What are you trying to say?
1: I'm trying to say that you're not vegan.
2: I am a vegetarian in nature, by nature. I lean vegetarian. Thank you. Very good.
1: You

0: you sold a fake diamond.
1: Okay. On the other side, the update to the Padres lineup card. I'm not disagreeing. Darnay Tripp at 5 p.m. Jesse Rogers from ESPN at 5:30 at Schaefer and Sliwa.
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1: All right, broadcasting live from the Knotty Barrel. Thank you, Steve, for swinging by. We are here until 6 p.m. Darnay Tripp will join us at 5, and Jesse Rogers at 5:30. The Braves, a moment ago, were threatening Allen. What has since played out?
14: A pop-out? A lazy pop-up to maybe
1: Riley.
14: A second baseman.
1: Okay, lazy pop-out.
14: Yeah, that's good.
1: Was
14: that's
1: it part
14: good.
1: Of the strategy? You think, like, hey, let's just
14: definitely.
1: Hit the ball in the
14: no,
1: air and maybe they
14: let's
1: won't
14: not
1: catch
14: move
1: it.
14: Anybody either.
1: Right. The
14: that.
1: Scratch in the Padres lineup is Gavin
14: yeah, what is that? What are,
1: Sheets.
14: What are we looking at
1: Gavin
14: here?
1: Sheets, due to a stiff neck. Mm. Has been scratched from the lineup here tonight
14: jeez,
1: for San Diego.
14: Jeez.
1: So what does that mean? It means that Samad Taylor is now in the starting lineup and batting eighth for the Padres. So Sheets is out of

0: the lineup. Samad Taylor has been inserted into it and will bat eighth tonight.
1: So
0: Xander Bogaerts moving up. Dustin Harris moving up, and then Taylor slotting into the eight hole.
1: So they're going Salas, Xander,
0: Dustin Harris, Samad Taylor, Jake Cronenworth. There's Martin Giroux.
1: Right. Yeah, well, there's... Well, I think the problem there, I mean, obviously, you want Gavin Sheets in a game like this. I mean, you know, you were just talking about it with the guest that we had on that was representing the Brewers, that you need guys in the playoffs. We hear it all the time of you need threats. You need when you're having trouble scoring, he can pop you off a two-run homer like that. Gavin Sheets obviously can. Samad Taylor, a completely different player, right? Like, stylistically, in a perfect world, you could use Samad Taylor the way you did in Game 2.
0: A bunt, speed.
1: Here's the situation. Yeah. Okay, this is when we're going to have him in. I think they pinch ran for him in Game 1. They pinch hit for him in Game 2 just to bunt. So now that obviously kind of changes a lot of the calculation for the Padres as well.
0: Now, I will say this about Gavin
1: Sheets.
0: Sheets
1: is healthy, but
0: he is available.
1: Okay.
0: But he will come off the bench. So he could pinch hit in this game. By the way, he is a weapon.
1: Yeah.
0: I mean, obviously,
1: no, I agree with you.
0: Gavin Sheets is a weapon.
1: That's why you kind of want him. Because it's that one play that can change everything.
0: Different player.
1: That's
0: what's funny is, you're right, we might look back and be like, wow, they could have really used Sheets, for example, in some spot. But we might say, oh, that's interesting. Samad Taylor was inserted into a starting lineup and ignited something with some moment, you know?
1: You're hoping for it, right?
0: Yeah.
1: Because that's kind of him.
0: Yeah.
1: That's Samad Taylor's strength. Samad Taylor's strength is not... Everybody back up in the outfield.
0: Samad
1: Taylor's strength is everybody get a little closer to the infield, but he could spark something. You know, he can have an important at-bat. He can steal a base. He can get on because of his speed. But they're just polar opposite of players.
0: Darnay, who will join us at 5 p.m., recently asked Craig Stammen, like within the last 2 hours, like what his message is to his team tonight.
1: Mm-hmm.
0: I will say this. Even asking that question suggests that tonight is a little different, that it's just not another game, even another postseason game, because you are trying to stave off elimination. And I do wonder, when you're in the batter's box tonight and you're Fernando Tatis Jr. in the bottom of the first inning, are you just Fernando Tatis Jr., the player we need him to be? Or is any part of you thinking about, you know, this means more. I need to do more. I need to win two games tonight. I just want them to be themselves.
1: You know, it's weird. And I think it's easy for us to kind of question certain things.
0: Yeah.
1: But I feel like against the Brewers, at the times I want him to be aggressive, he's not aggressive.
0: Interesting.
1: The times that I want him to, like, hey, take a pitch, he doesn't take a pitch.
0: Yeah.
1: So I think there's also a little bit of, like, is he off his game a little bit? Is he not the same for Fernando Tatis that we saw over the course of 140 games or whatever the case is? But, you know, you said something, too. These are such short sample sizes.
0: So small, yeah.
1: You play two games and you're like, where's Manny?
0: He's 1-for-9. I'm like,
1: where's Tatis?
0: Yeah.
1: The only thing that bothered me about the big boys is they've had opportunities with guys on. That's the only thing that's bothered me. What's bothered me about the main players for the Padres is there have been some critical moments of a game.
0: Yes.
1: Tatis against Miz, where you kind of feel like you got Mizorowski on the ropes, right? Jackson Merrill early in Game 1, he had two different opportunities that were obviously just so incredibly critical. So there are definitely, you know, a couple different – those guys haven't been clutch, and that's what I think will stand out. If they end up losing the series, what happened to that offense that was so potent?
0: Yeah, we always say, too, like, against good pitching, you'll get, like, one opportunity. Like the Mizorowski inning, they scored the two runs, but they could have scored more.
1: Look at the Cubs. The Cubs couldn't score. Look
0: they
1: at the Brewers.
0: Score.
1: It's not like the Brewers are putting up five, six runs on the Padres.
0: Even tonight, watching this Braves-Dodgers game, the Braves threatened with the bases loaded and one out against Yamamoto. They pushed across a run on a ground out. They have second and third, two outs. This is the moment. Like, you come through in the spot or you lose
1: and
0: the game.
1: And it's Ronald Acuña Jr.
0: Yeah, it's a big spot. Now there's a base open.
1: So there is a little bit of, like, this is when your big boys are supposed to
0: have to come through,
1: make their claim. I'll tell you the one difference, and it is, you know, the portion that it's not the only portion. Obviously, they're just so dangerous in every single game. But the one thing that has been so frustrating to watch the Dodgers is there are a lot of moments where it's like, it's freaking Muncy. It's Teoscar Hernandez.
0: It's Kike Hernandez.
1: It's that's kind of part of, in a weird way, I think, how the Dodgers have had some of success. Yeah. It has not just, it's not like it's been Mookie every time, Shohei every time, all these guys.
0: Look at Game 7 of the World Series.
1: So there's a piece of this, too, if you're the Padres or some of these other teams, you're going to need some help. Like, it's even a team as stacked as they are, they have had other guys step up.
2: that could be the difference of making a World Series run or not.
0: Yeah, no, it's a really good point. It's like we sometimes get enamored with the stars, rightfully so.
2: Yeah.
0: But in a sport like baseball, how many times have we said Trout and Ohtani played on the same team together for 6 years?
2: Right,
0: the team
2: right,
0: sucked.
2: Right.
0: I mean, two first ballot, inarguable, almost 100% Hall of Famers on the same team, never even a 500 team, right? So, like, it takes so much more. Yeah. It takes so much more than even a couple of stars to put together a team, and sometimes we forget that. And, by the way, Yamamoto getting out of a jam in Atlanta. The Dodgers lead through 4-3-1. 3-1 tonight in Atlanta. All right, Darnay Tripp is going to join us coming up at 5 p.m.
2: Yep.
0: Jesse Rogers from ESPN, he's been covering the White Sox, who have just been just a story, man, to start this postseason.
1: What do we have here? Talk to me. What do we have?
0: We've got Calvin here.
1: Okay, all right, Calvin.
0: You know Calvin.
1: I don't know if I know Calvin.
0: Game three starter?
1: Oh, yeah. Now I know.
0: Yeah.
1: He's all rocking his Padre gear.
2: Cutie pie.
0: He's going to need to be a good luck charm here tonight for the Padres.
1: Now, I have not met Calvin, so that's what threw me off.
0: Where have you been?
1: I know.
0: Like, seriously, where have you been?
1: I should know Calvin.
0: Okay, get to the Naughty Barrel. We're going to be here until 6 p.m. They have drink specials going on right now.
1: Yeah.
0: I'm drinking. Have you seen my kombucha, by the way? It's bright pink.
1: Yep.
0: Which is kind of on brand. Every time I find a drink, it is bright pink. But get here. They got drink specials going on. What do we have? We have drink specials Saturday and Sunday, by the way. Bottomless mimosas.
1: Let's go.
0: This is a Penn State watch bar, which is not a good thing because if you've been watching Penn State, it hasn't been good. It's a Giants watch bar, New York Giants, also dealing with some things, but it's also a Padres watch bar.
1: There you go.
0: So you can join us here tonight. You can join us postgame as well. Hopefully we'll have a game four. We will broadcast live from here tomorrow if the Padres do win here tonight.
1: And if they don't, I'm coming here. I'll sit here by myself. I'll do the show over the phone.
0: Darnay Tripp,
1: yep.
0: NBC 7 on the other side, coming up at 5:30. Jesse Rogers, stay with us. 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
20: 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Padres and Brewers are getting set for Game 3 of their series down at Petco. It's going to be Dustin May going against Nick Pivetta. First pitch is going to be a little after 6:30, and we're on FS1 and the Fox 1 app again tonight. In Atlanta, they're playing Game 3 of their series between the Braves and the Dodgers. Right now, we are in the top of the sixth inning, and the Dodgers lead 3-1. 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
19: All right, final hour from the Knotty Barrel where they have drink specials going on right now. We're here until 6 p.m. Jesse Rogers from ESPN joining us live at 5:30. Right now, always great to connect with Darnay Tripp from NBC7, who's also getting ready for this Game 3 tonight. Padres and Brewers at Petco. And Darnay, we recently heard your question to Craig Stammen about like how he's telling his players to treat this opportunity in Game 3. So I'll start with that. Like, it's a bit of a fine line, right? It's not just any other game, but you can't make it more than it is. And how do you think the Padres do look as they come to the field trying to stave off elimination here at home tonight?
21: Yeah, you know, that's part of why I wanted to ask Craig Stammen that question, because I just always find it interesting how a team approaches a game like this. And I think...